Tappy Smiley. That's Bob Marley. We're playing the best of Mr. Marley all 3 hours on our program today. June is Black Music Month, as you know, and you know how we do it around here. We choose a different artist every day, cover all the different genres, and tap into the best of their catalog all 3 hours of our show. And today it is the best of one Bob Marley. In a moment, we'll be joined by the governor of Maryland, running for re-election today, Wes Moore. There are a number of states that are in primary season today. So the primaries are jumping off today in Utah, in South Carolina, in the state of New York, and in the state of Maryland. And so the black governor in Maryland is on the ballot today running for re-election. A quick note about this race, a couple notes about this race. We'll get to the governor here in just a few minutes here when we get him on the line. So Wes is doing such a good job in Maryland, and I say that because his approval rating has remained relatively steady during his first term. His numbers are pretty high. So all across the state, he is being regarded. He's only fallen below 50% one time in one poll since he took office back in 2023. So his numbers are pretty steady in the state of Maryland. That's a good thing. It is also the case that he's sitting on a campaign war chest right now of $6.3 million. I mean, today, y'all missed that. Today is election day, and he's still sitting on $6.3 million in his bank account. So he had enough money to run this campaign, and he still has more money to do something else with. I'll leave that where it is, something else with the rest of that money. You know what I'm thinking, of course. Everybody's talking about Wes on the short list for president, but sitting on a war chest of $6.3 million on election day. That ought to tell you something. He didn't need to spend all of that to be the leader in this pack. The leader in this race today, but also because he's done such a good job, Republicans are coming after him. So there are eight, count them, eight Republicans on the ballot today running against him. Everybody wants a piece of Wes, and they want to be the opponent that he faces come November, but they are literally, they couldn't even coalesce around a candidate. I laugh when I saw this because this is typically the problem that Democrats have. We can't get our act together. We can't choose one candidate. Think California and how we finally got to Javier Becerra. That's typically a Democrat problem, but in Maryland, Republicans can't get their act together. There are eight Maryland Republicans on the ballot today vying to unseat Wes Moore in his reelection bid. And Donald Trump has also put his thumb on the scale. No surprise here. You recall a few months ago, he and Wes Moore every other day were in a tete-a-tete. They had a war of words going there for a while. And in fact, Donald Trump called for last month a DOJ, that is, investigation after a mail ballot error in Maryland. Maryland election officials said that a vendor mix-up led to some voters receiving the wrong primary ballot. So a mix-up here with a vendor, some voters got the wrong ballot, and Donald Trump saw that and pounced. And went in again on this notion of mail voting. As you know, he's been after mail-in voting. And as we sit right now, we're still waiting on a Supreme Court decision in a case that came from the Trump team about mail-in ballots. We're waiting on the Supreme Court to render their ruling on mail-in ballots as we know them, which may change the game for a lot of people in a lot of states, including where I sit here in California right now. So we're waiting on that decision coming from the Supreme Court in this particular term. So again, Trump put his finger on the scale, thumb on the scale, calling Maryland a crooked state and calling Wes Moore a bunch of names because of this error that, again, led to some voters getting the wrong primary ballot. They fixed it, but again, didn't stop Donald Trump from pouncing. And so, there you have it. There are a couple of clips I want to play. Hopefully I'll get a chance to play. But let's just play this one. Maybe not, Miles. We'll hold it. There are a couple of clips I want to play, and maybe we'll get him in with the governor, although I don't want to eat in too much of his time to respond to the questions that we do have. So, I'm Tavis Smiley. When we come forward, we'll continue our celebration all 3 hours of Bob Marley here in Black Music Month. But straight ahead, a conversation with the governor in the state of Maryland, Wes Moore.

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0: Best of Bob Marley, all 3 hours of Tavis Smiley today. June is Black Music Month, and so we choose a different artist of the day and play the best of their catalog. We're covering all the genres. We've done gospel, we've done jazz, we've done hip-hop. We're covering it all. We've done the blues. And today it's reggae with Bob Marley, the best of Bob Marley, all 3 hours of our program. It is primary day today in Utah, in South Carolina, in New York, and in Maryland. I am pleased once again to welcome to this program. Just ran into him and his beautiful bride at the homegoing service for Jesse Jackson Sr. in Chicago some weeks ago, but honored to have seen him then. Blessed to have him on this program once again. He is the governor of the state of Maryland, Wes Moore. Governor Moore, good to have you back. How are you, my friend?
1: I am so blessed. It is great hearing your voice, man. Great hearing your voice. Thanks for everything.
0: It's good to hear yours as well, and good to be heard on WOLB Talk 1010 in his state of Maryland right about now as part of our syndication. So I mentioned today's primary day, of course, in a number of states, and I was saying to the audience before you came on the line that you're doing such a good job that you got 8 Republicans running against you today trying to eight of them coming after you, man. Tell me about
1: That's
0: this.
1: Right.
0: Tell me about this.
1: Well, you know, and honestly, I think that you know, it is very obvious you know, what is you know, what is happening. Mm-hmm. But also I think that it's also very obvious that that the progress that we are seeing is real. You know, I'm excited that we're going back in front of the people with a record of saying that we've had the fastest drops in violent crime anywhere in the United States of America, where violent crime is down nearly 60% in our state. Since I become the governor, faster than anywhere, bigger drops than anywhere in the country, that we have now seen our economy actually moving. We've added over 55,000 new businesses, and done procurement reform, being able to now put in over $4.3 billion towards our minority-owned businesses, over $1 billion towards black-owned businesses inside the state of Maryland unapologetically, that we've gotten more people into the workforce, signed the largest mass pardon in the history of the country. I pardoned over 175,000 misdemeanor cannabis convictions in the stroke of a pen, and that we've been able to get our public education system going again, where we've had now jumps in both reading and math in virtually every single grade. And, you know, we actually went and got the greatest superintendent in the country, the person who's the author of the Mississippi Miracle, that we brought her to Maryland to help lead up the Maryland Miracle that's taking place right now. So we're feeling really good about where things are. We understand that that the national Republicans have their eyes on us, but we're very clear that in Maryland we're not going back, and we're going to make sure we keep on leaving no one behind.
0: Speaking of those national Republicans, I want to talk about Donald Trump in just a second, calling your state crooked. Vis-a-vis this mail ballot error, he called, as you know, last month for a DOJ investigation of your state. We'll talk about those nasty Republicans, including the president, in just a second. But since you mentioned mass pardon, I want to play this clip that obviously you're familiar with. It's you. I want to play this clip and ask you a question about it.
2: Do you feel you have in mind what the situation is the next president is likely to face in January of 2029?
3: I think there's really 5 buckets that the next president is going to have to figure out what everything falls into. I think you're going to have what's broken and irreparable. I think you're going to have what's broken and can be fixed. I think you're going to have what's broken and needs to be fixed differently. I think you're going to have what survives but needs to be broken. And I think you're going to have what survived and needs to be sustained. And I think everything falls into those 5 buckets.
2: What is the thing that is likely to survive that needs to be broken?
3: I would take the pardon power away from the president and every single governor. I'm really proud of how I've used the pardon power. And I see how the president of the United States on day one, he pardoned people who attempted a coup on January 6th. He's pardoning people that are now turning around and investing in his kids' business. It is disgusting. And it's a grift. And as thankful as I am to be one of only 51 people in the world who can pardon an American for something, right? Only 51 people have that power. And I'm grateful to be one of them. If that's how it's going to be used, I would take it from all of us.
0: Strong words, Governor. Unpack that for me.
1: You know, I just think that when we are looking at that power that the president has, and that all the governors have, if it is going to be used and abused and used in a way that was not intended when it was first put out there, I think there needs to be a way to reevaluate whether or not that power should go to a person again. And, you know, I believe deeply in the sense of redemption. And I also do understand that there are times when the justice system gets wrong. I also think that we then should be able to have commissions, as we do in the state of Maryland as well, and an independent process for people to be able to make their case that the justice system might not have gotten it right, either by a sentence or by sentencing, mm-hmm. the length of sentence, and that they should have an opportunity to be able to make and appeal that case. But when it is done because of friendships, when it is done because of who a donor is, when it is done because of an ideology, that's something that I think that Donald Trump has shown, that this power should not belong to an individual. That we really need to think hard about, should we give a governor or a president the ability to be able to make that decision when we see how it is being so abused? And I'd say this, you know, I would say the same thing that we're watching with this larger idea of political grift, mm-hmm. that's taking place. You know, the fact that we have a president who's now, you know, made over 3,700 stock trades in the first quarter alone. I mean, you're averaging hundreds of stock trades a day. That is taking place, that is completely correlated with policies that you're making. You know, the first executive order that I signed was an anti-corruption executive order. I put all of my assets in a blind trust because I never want anyone in my state to ever confuse the decisions I make and thinking that I'm doing it for a personal benefit. And I think that we need to make sure that is just a standard process that's placed all around this country, because if not, you will never restore faith in the people that their leaders are there for public service and not private benefit.
0: Since you mentioned Donald Trump, let me go there. He's had some pretty nasty things to say about you for a while. There was a war of words back and forth. And then last month, he went after your state over a mail ballot error. Election officials in your state said that a vendor mix-up led to some voters receiving the wrong primary ballot. That problem got fixed, but it did not stop Donald Trump from pouncing on you and your state once again and using the opportunity to go after mail-in balloting, mail-in voting. We're still waiting, as you know, on a Supreme Court decision that may impact how we do mail-in voting in states across the country right now. But tell me about Donald Trump's latest target on Maryland.
1: Yeah, I mean, he seems to have a very special place in his heart for me and a very special place in his heart for the state of Maryland. It's like every third day he's got something to say over Twitter.
0: But
1: the thing about it is he was attacking the fact that Maryland has an independent election commission. Mm-hmm. I don't control the voting commission. That is an independent process, and never have there been complaints about the veracity or the transparency of it. Where in Maryland we pride ourselves that we have fair and we have valid and transparent elections. And so when they realized that a mistake was made, they immediately acknowledged it. They immediately corrected the problem. That's how the process is supposed to happen. But the thing about it is, we know that that was not just about this for Donald Trump. This, you know, there is a larger fascination with the voting process. It's the same reason why a Trump-appointed judge just yesterday struck down the idea that he was trying to get all the states to give us to give him unredacted voter file information, and he was sued for it because that is against the law. It's the same thing when he tried to say that he was trying to get rid of mail-in balloting, and we sued him. I sued him for it, and we won in court. And we won in court because it is against the law. That is against the Constitution. It's the same thing when he's talking about how he wants to put federal agents to guard ballot boxes. That is voter intimidation. Or when he's talking about, you know, telling certain states that they should, you know, do mid-decade redistricting, and telling certain other states, like Democratic states and blue states like mine, that we should just sit on our hands. And so this is the type of thing that we are watching, this assault that is happening in broad daylight. He's not hiding it. And so the question becomes, for all of our ancestors who came before us, they were willing to die to give us the right to vote. Now they're looking at us and they're asking, now what are you willing to do to keep it? And that is why I think it's important for us to be able to always protect our right to vote, yeah. because we understand what it took for us to get it in the first place.
0: Got a quick 5 minutes here left with the governor of Maryland, Wes Moore. That's who you're listening to. I'm Tavis Smiley. This is Tucker Carlson yesterday.
3: I would not support the Republican Party. There's no chance I would support the Republican Party. I'm not going to support the Democratic Party. I don't know what I'm going to do. But at this point, you know, how could I or any American voter support a political party that's not loyal to the United States, that puts the interests of a foreign country above those of its own citizens? Like, that's
4: you know, it's not possible to vote for people like that. There's no defending this because it's immoral, and it's exactly the opposite of what a political party in a democracy is charged with doing, which is representing its own voters, its own citizens, its own nation. And they're not doing that. So no, I'm out. And if I'm out, then I think a lot of other people are out.
0: Notwithstanding the eight Republicans running against you today, trying to unseat you, trying to stop you from having a second term as governor in Maryland, is Tucker Carlson onto something? Are you seeing evidence that suggests that even Republicans are sick of Donald Trump?
1: Well, I think the answer to that is absolutely yes. I mean, I remember when I first announced I was running for re-election, some of the first people that came out and endorsed me was a whole series of Republican lawmakers, to include, you know, the Republican mayor of Westernport. Mm-hmm. when we had historic flooding out in Westernport, when we were some of the first boots on the ground with her, and when we put in for federal disaster relief, the Trump administration, we got an indication back saying that support for Maryland is not warranted. I literally pleaded to him directly and the former Secretary of Homeland Security and told them, just to be clear, the area you just turned down, 70% of them voted for Donald Trump. That's Appalachia. And they once again turned us down. And so they were some of the first people that endorsed us, because they said the governor is actually, you know, is build a table that's big enough for all of us. But I do think Tucker's point is actually, the bigger point is an important one, where I don't think it's just about the Republican Party.
0: Mm-hmm.
1: I actually think that the fastest growing political party in this country right now is independent.
0: Mm-hmm.
1: It's people who are saying, I'm not a Democrat or Republican. And the truth is that I honestly believe that if you are just swallowing what one political party says whole cloth, then you're probably not thinking hard enough. That I think the whole point of, you know, this system that we're being asked to, you know, to come into one or the other, is frankly not where many people are. I think the political parties should be questioned, and I think they should be tested. And I don't think that we should have some kind of blind loyalty to a political party. I think our blind loyalty should be to the people that we serve. And that's where we come up with our ideas and our formulations, and not what a party boss tells us to do.
0: I got a tight 60 seconds here, and I know you got a full schedule in front of you of campaigning today on primary day in Maryland. It seems a foregone conclusion, although I hate to say that, and I know you will push back on that. But all the data I'm seeing suggests you're going to, you know, obviously win this re-election bid come November. You'll be in your second term. When will you turn your attention to seriously considering whether or not to run for president?
1: All my attention is focused on winning today and then winning in November. I'm telling you, because I really do believe this, Tavis, is that, like, I think anybody who is talking about 28 is telling me you're not taking 26 seriously.
0: Mm-hmm.
1: It's telling me that you're not seeing what our people are dealing with. I mean, we got folks right now, we're seeing how gas prices have gone up, you know, over a dollar in just 8 weeks.
0: Mm-hmm.
1: I mean, people can't afford it. They can't afford the fact that inflation is the highest it has been in 3 years. Energy prices in Maryland have gone up by 15% in the past year. And that's not just in Maryland. That's around the country. And so the thing that I continue to say is, like, you know, who I'm looking for 28 is I'm trying to see how people are trying to move in 26.
0: Yeah.
1: And that will then show me what is the future of not just the party, but the future of this country. What is that going to look like?
0: Yeah. Now that you need it, but all the best today on the primary. And as I always say to Westmore, I've known him, been blessed, have known him for decades now. I knew his mother, Joy, before I knew him. Exactly. And I always tell him to give his mother, his precious mother, my warm regards. So you do that once again. And I'm always honored to have you on this program, Governor Moore. Thank you for your time.
1: God bless you, brother. Thank you so much, man. And I'll talk to you soon.
0: Thank you, sir. More of Tavis Smiley when we come forward.
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7: An arrest has been made after a deadly hit skip in West Price Hill. Percy Rutherford was loading a trailer May 16th outside of a home when he was hit by a white van whose driver failed to stop at the scene. Josu Lopez Gonzalez has been arrested and charged with aggravated vehicular homicide and failure to stop after an accident. Sentencing is being ordered for a Clinton County pastor convicted of sex crimes. Silas Shelton had faced 12 charges involving sex with a minor and pleaded guilty to 4, including unlawful sexual conduct and menacing by stalking. He was sentenced Monday to 15 years in prison. Bethel Police Chief Chad Essert is pleading not guilty to sex crimes charges. He was indicted earlier this month on 56 counts of sexual battery and 14 counts of unlawful sexual conduct with a minor. Prosecutors say the chief's crimes were committed between 2005 and 2010 when he worked as an instructor at the Young Marines and while he was a teacher at Scarlet Oaks in Sharonville. He appeared in court yesterday. I'm Heather Pasco on 1230. The Buzz.
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0: It's the Best About Marley, all 3 hours of Tavis Smile today. We continue celebrating June as Black Music Month, and we choose a different artist of the day and play the best of their catalog or as much as we can, weaving in out of amazing conversations with guests like Nick Lichtenberg, who I'm bringing on here in just a second. But it's the Best of Bob Marley, all 3 hours of our show today. A conversation right now with the business editor at Forbes magazine, Nick Lichtenberg. American business today, to my mind, faces a severe crisis of public trust. I think I can put it that way. This public trust or distrust is rooted in an increasingly polarized economy where massive corporate profits, soaring stock options, and escalating CEO pay coexist with stagnant worker pay, dwindling household savings, and unaffordable costs. As you can imagine, then, I've got a few questions for the business editor at Forbes magazine, Nick Lichtenberg. Let me start with this. I was just reading moments ago a post from the former Labor Secretary Robert Reich, and it says simply this: the richest man owns X, the second and third richest men control Google, the fourth richest man owns the Washington Post, the seventh richest man owns Facebook, Instagram, and WhatsApp, and now the sixth richest could soon take over both Paramount and Warner Brothers. See the problem here? That's Robert Reich. Does that resonate, Nick Lichtenberg?
1: Thank you, Tavis. Great to be on with you. And I have to correct you. I'm with Fortune magazine.
0: Did I say Forbes? I'm sorry. If I said Forbes, I meant Fortune. Yeah. My mistake.
1: People confuse us all the time. We both have
0: F. No, that's wrong on my part. If I said Forbes, I meant Fortune. Please forgive me.
1: Well, so does that resonate? It does resonate. And, you know, the richest list, the world's list of the richest people, it is, it's just interesting reading without getting too much into the editorializing around who's on there and who belongs there. I do also publish commentaries for Fortune, and I did just publish one from a private equity CEO who said, look, most of Elon Musk's $1 trillion net worth now is just on paper. And if he doesn't go to Mars, he doesn't get that $1 trillion. And so, they're pretty crazy sums, is what I would say as a journalist.
0: Yep. But back to the original thesis, at least the one that I pose, that there is a severe crisis of public trust in American business today. Do you buy that argument?
1: I think there is a crisis of trust in general, and I think that's something I've tried to cover for Fortune, is sort of from a sociopolitical perspective. I think since the pandemic, there's lots of evidence in lots of different ways that people are less happy than they were before, and they have diminished trust in all sorts of things, and business is one of those.
0: I want to phrase this. Do you see anything that suggests to you, any data on the horizon or stuff you're seeing that I'm not seeing at Fortune, that suggests to you that there's even a pivot, much less a U-turn, anywhere in the future with regard to the distrust that now exists of American business?
1: Yeah, that's a good question. I don't really see that. And part of the problem with our profession is that we have all this data that's backward looking. It's sort of like the Federal Reserve and the BLS and the jobs report comes out. It tells you what the economy just created, but not what it's going to create. And so all the backward looking data, I don't see it trending in the right direction. But then again, we're coming off of a huge bull market in the last 4 years or so. The tech stocks had a tough day today, but there's been tremendous wealth creation. And I think people of my generation, I'm an older millennial, if they're invested in the housing market, in the stock market, they're really starting to get a piece of that American dream they've heard so much about. But of course, that leaves out all the people not invested in these markets. And that's a big problem for a lot of people in America, I would say.
0: Yep. You mentioned the tech stocks having a tough day today. Indeed, they have today, but it's just one day. All of these guys I mentioned on this list a moment ago, quoting Robert Reich, at some level are invested in AI, it seems. You've been writing about that and suggesting that an AI upheaval is coming. Tell me more.
1: Yeah, I mean, AI, and I use it myself, it's a very powerful tool, but it's not really like anything that we've used before in business. It's probabilistic, not a deterministic, I've heard sources say, which means you don't have a 100% accuracy rate on whatever input you give. I've heard the phrase garbage in, garbage out. If you don't feed the right information and with the right prompts and the right logic into these machines, because I do believe they're based on this machine learning, which has been part of computer science for a couple decades. If you feed garbage in, you're going to get garbage out. And I think lots of the Fortune 500 is struggling with that. They have just kind of turned AI and these agents loose on their data, and they've had a mess come back. And then they've had to hire consultants and other, there's a whole big companies, Databricks is a famous one, mm-hmm. that go in and organize companies' data so that they can start feeding it to AI properly. And then the investors in Wall Street and the, especially retail traders so active in the market, day traders, they've bet tons and tons of money that this AI thing is going to pay off really, really big and really huge for everyone. So it's not a sure thing in the workplace, and it's not a sure thing in the markets, but we've got a lot riding on it. That I think the upheaval will come from how those big bets turn out.
0: He is the business editor at Fortune magazine. 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
0: This is Tavis Smiley. 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
0: Tavis Smiley, Nick Lichtenberg. A couple of more issues I want to cover with Nick. Nick, I must confess here that during that break, you have to know me. During the break, I was beating myself up that I said Forbes instead of Fortune. And you came back and said, no, people get us confused all the time. Don't worry about it. But I wanted to apologize profusely for that. But here's what I was thinking during that break. So work with me for a second here. One of the reasons why you can confuse Forbes and Fortune is because there are so many business magazines. There's so many business periodicals. Stay with me. I'm making a point here. I'm trying to, at least. There's so many outlets media outlets that cover business. And there used to be a time in this country where at least the daily papers had a labor page. We did away with that many, many years ago. This is not to put upon you per se, but I wonder how we process that in a country right now with the quote that I read from Robert Reich earlier in this conversation. We have all this focus on business, business, business, but no focus on labor, labor, labor, labor. All kinds of stories about CEO, CEO, CEO, but no stories about workers, workers, workers. Isn't that part of the problem? Isn't that why I got so confused?
1: Yeah, I mean, I would say as a longtime business journalist, I totally agree with you. One of the things I'm really proud of is during the pandemic, I worked at Business Insider and I helped launch the desk called the Economy Desk. And mm-hmm. we focused a lot on labor, and labor was a really hot topic to cover at that time. There was this thing called the Great Resignation, when for the first time since the 1970s, labor actually had some leverage in terms of negotiating power to get a real significant increase in pay. And sadly, depending on how you look at it, that moment seems to have been passed. We're in something now that labor experts call the Great Stay. Mm-hmm. There are other phrases for it. But labor was really all people wanted to write and talk about. And it was only for about 1 or 2 years, in 2021 and 2022. And I would say I totally agree with you there, Tavis.
0: Yep. Parallel for me, juxtaposed for me, this notion of the Great Resignation and the Great Stay.
1: Well, the Great Resignation, you were talking about the world's richest men and how many of them are in tech. Mm-hmm. And we've seen a lot of layoffs in the tech sector this year. And part of the AI turmoil we were talking about in the last break, mm-hmm. some experts call this AI washing, including Sam Altman from OpenAI himself, that mm-hmm. companies say they're laying off workers because they are using AI to automate a lot of the work they used to do. But they're actually being, I think, a little clever. They're saying not exactly that. They're saying the layoffs are here because we anticipate savings from AI. And it's a signal to the stock market that layoff plus AI efficiency is good for the stock price and bad for the worker. And some experts think that there was overhiring during that Great Resignation period, and this AI washing era that we're in right now with all these tech layoffs is to correct the excesses from the Great Resignation. And so workers are smart enough to know what's going on here, and they're hunkering down in their current positions because it's tough out there. Mm-hmm. That's what we're seeing.
0: I get it. From the Great Resignation to the Great Stay. I love this terminology. In our remaining moments with Nick Lichtenberg, we'll come to his piece that he's written that got my attention, called The National Debt's 20-Year Deadline and Baby Boomers' Spending Problem. You're listening to Nick Lichtenberg, and I'm glad about it, on Tavis Smiley.
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2: 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Smiley continues when we come forward.
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14: You are indeed with the business editor at Fortune Magazine, Nick Lichtenberg. He wrote a piece recently called The National Debt's 20-Year Deadline and Baby Boomers Spending Problem. Unpack it for me, Nick.
1: Yeah, so I've actually done several pieces recently on boomers, and the economy is really struggling after many decades to handle the giant size of the boomer population. One expert called it like a python that swallowed a pig, and this graphic image of the pig working its way through the python. And you know, my parents are boomers. This is a personal issue for me in some ways, and I talked to Kent Smetters at the Wharton budget model, the Penn Wharton budget model, and he's one of the top budget experts in the country. He used to work for the government, and he has mapped out this question of the national debt and all of the expenses we're taking on as a country to support Social Security and Medicare and Medicaid for all the retired boomers that are this pig working its way through the python of the economy. And he says we really have 20 years to figure it out until markets decide that we've just spent too much without bringing in enough revenue. Because we get a ton of reader interest in these questions of the national debt, the macro economy, the strength of the dollar, but really generational issues in terms of what economy have the boomers left for the country after they retire, and where does the country go from here? So Kent says it's about 20 years.
14: So if and when in 20 years the markets, to your point, make that decision, then what?
1: That is a great question, Tavis. And I'm shocked by the really smart people I talk to. And I see my job as talking to people smarter than myself. they say, you know, social revolution, social reordering. In a worst-case scenario, a financial meltdown where, you know, we default on our debt the way Argentina has throughout the years. And then since we're the largest economy in the history of the world, that's unprecedented, but the whole financial system would change. So some kind of massive social financial reordering if we don't figure it out in the next two decades.
14: And what does that say then about the state of, as we speak now, capitalism as we know it?
1: I would say that's a big question too. We've really kicked the can down the road quite a lot. And when I talk to Kent and other experts who cover this every day in, day out, they say that's got to stop at some point. You've got to stop kicking the can down the road at some point. And so if I can just bring that conversation about for people, I think that's me doing my job. The state of capitalism, that's a big one.
14: Yeah. Well, you heard Nick say earlier that his job every day is, as he sees it, to talk to people much smarter than he is. Amen. That's what I do every day. I talk to people for 3 hours every day who are far smarter than I am. People like Nick Lichtenberg, who is the business editor at Fortune Magazine. Nick, thanks for your insights. Good to have you on. All the best to you, sir.
1: Thank you so much. I'm a big fan. It's a thrill and a pleasure to be on.
14: You're awfully kind. Thank you for those words. More of Tavis Smiley when we come forward.
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19: One person is dead, another is injured after a Monday morning shooting in North College Hill. The victims were found after an early morning vehicle crash on Carpenter Drive. There's been no word on the extent.

0: 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Not only does Regen work for my children, but it also works for me and my work schedule. 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They love to go to school. Every week, I get a progress report on my kids. 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My children feel safe. 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
3: 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June is Black Music Month, and every June we take the opportunity to play the best of a particular artist. We call it our artist in residence. On any given day, we cover all the different genres of black music. So many of these artists are on the soundtrack of our lives, of course. So we delve into their deep corpus and catalog and play some of the best of their hits all 3 hours of our show. And today we have gone reggae with the best of Bob Marley. In this final hour, a conversation with the distinguished professor of political science, Adolph Reed Jr., noted scholar. And I invited him back on this program to have a conversation about something very, very specific. So I want to keep this conversation focused. You talk to Adolph Reed Jr., you can end up here, here, here, and there because his intellect is so vast. But I'm going to do my best to streamline this hour to keep him focused on what I invited him on to talk about. And it is simply this. So just give me a couple minutes here to sort of set this up. Today is primary day around the country. As you know, we mentioned earlier today, there are primaries in Utah, in South Carolina, in New York, in Maryland. We talked to the governor of Maryland, Wes Moore, earlier in today's program. If you missed that conversation, it was a great dialogue. Check out the podcast when it's posted later tonight. It's been a good show already, but I think that leads us to this point here, especially on another primary day. So that Adolph Reed Jr., has done some brilliant writing, discussing the similarities of his critique of Robert Byrd. You've been around a while. You recall Robert Byrd was a longtime Democratic senator from West Virginia. That's who Robert Byrd was. His critique, discusses the similarities of Robert Byrd versus the current critique of Graham Plattner, who is the Democrat running for Senate in Maine, trying to unseat Susan Collins. We talked about Graham Plattner earlier today in this conversation. So it's a critique that looks at the similarities between Robert Byrd, Democrat of West Virginia, all those years ago, and the Democratic nominee for Senate in the state of Maine, Graham Plattner. And the critique is a critique of American liberalism and how it manages and normalizes racism. You still with me? How American liberalism, how Democrats manage and normalize racism. Let me give you the thesis, and when we come forward, I'll cut Adolph Reed Jr. loose for the rest of the hour to stay focused on this thesis. So Reed's core arguments regarding Byrd, and now Plattner essentially, are highlighted by the following frameworks. One, strategic opportunism over morality. Professor Reed points out that mainstream Democratic leadership celebrates figures like Byrd and like Plattner while ignoring their deep-seated histories of reactionary politics. He frames this as a larger critique of liberal political policy and strategy, arguing that the Democratic establishment leverages or overlooks historical racism when it is politically convenient, rather than engaging in genuine moral or structural reckoning. So the Graham Plattner campaign, you figured it out already, is politically convenient right now. So in this moment, the establishment will overlook a history of racist comments, of sexist comments or behavior, strategic opportunism over morality. That's the first argument in this framework. The second argument is what he calls the normalization of white supremacy. Reed views the political canonization of Byrd and now Plattner, a Byrd, in his case, a former KKK recruiter and segregationist filibuster, to then being called the conscience of the Senate. Imagine that journey for, for,

for Robert Byrd. But this is evidence, Professor Reed points out, of the flexibility of establishment racial politics. He argues that this rehabilitation demonstrates how the Democratic Party absorbs, excuses, and ultimately domesticates overt white nationalism within its coalition to maintain institutional power. Are you seeing the parallels between Robert Byrd in West Virginia all those years ago and Graham Plattner today? That the party will ultimately domesticate overt white nationalism within its own ranks, its own coalition, to maintain institutional power. I'm looking at a story right now written by a guy I know, a black man in Philadelphia who writes for the Philadelphia Inquirer. And his article for the Inquirer says, as a black voter, Graham Plattner's ethics don't bother me. My people can't afford to wait for a perfect candidate. That's a black guy writing that story. I'm talking about the establishment. Even black people play this game of normalizing white supremacy, of seeing strategic opportunism as the path forward and dismissing issues of morality. Here's a third argument. Class versus identity politics. In this broader class reductionist critique, Professor Reed uses the Byrd contradiction to show how elite centrists prioritize symbolic gestures and individual endorsements over the material transformation of our society. He warns then that this approach allows politicians to present themselves as evolved on questions of race while continuing to support regressive economic policies. There are your three arguments: strategic opportunism over morality, the normalization of white supremacy, and class versus identity politics. You can talk about it in the context of Robert Byrd out of West Virginia in the U.S. Senate all those years ago. You can talk about it in real time vis-a-vis the campaign of Graham Plattner running for Senate in the state of Maine. Now you see the frame that we're in. I'm done. When we come forward, not just the best of Bob Marley, but the best of Adolph Reed Jr. on Tavis Smiley. Yeah.

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0: It's why everybody wants to talk to Tavis. Tavis. The conversation continues when we come forward. Forward.
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0: Freedom is an endless meeting. So let's get back to it with Tavis Smiley.

Our program today, we continue our celebration of June as Black Music Month. And every day it's a different artist whose music we play the best of, or as much as we can, over the 3 hours of this show. And today we went reggae with the best of the one and only Bob Marley. Adolph Reed Jr. Is our guest in this hour. In case you've just tuned in, I took that first segment while we were getting him on the line to sort of frame his argument as best I can about the ways in which American liberalism tends to manage and normalize racism. Now that I've set the frame, my job is to kind of keep Adolph Reed Jr. inside the frame. His brilliance can take us a few different places, and I want to stay focused in this hour. So I laid out for you at least three of the strong tenets of his argument about the ways in which American liberalism manages and normalizes racism. Strategic opportunism over morality, the normalization of white supremacy, and class versus identity politics. My end and aim is to put these one at a time to Professor Reed and let him unpack it for the rest of this hour. First of all, Professor Reed, good to have you back on this program. How are you, sir? Professor Reed, is your mute button on? If it is, take it off. You may be on mute and I can't hear you. Unmute yourself, Professor Reed, and we can get this conversation started. All right. After all that, we lost him. He was here on the line, and we lost him. So we're getting back on again. I promised you 2 hours ago, two hours and 20 minutes ago, it was going to be a great conversation. I didn't lie to you. I just need to get him on the line. His critique is a strong critique. Again, in case you've just tuned in, we were talking about, this critique primarily, being built around the example of Robert Byrd, Democrat of West Virginia, many, many years ago. I've been around long enough to remember Robert Byrd. We have interviewed him once or twice, don't recall. But a longtime Democrat who was himself a former KKK recruiter and then becomes a segregationist filibusterer and then becomes the conscience of the Senate. Now, I could throw a bunch of names at you, but I was saying to my team a moment ago during the break, can you imagine having been a Black Panther, some other sort of Black radical, as they call us, and you end up being, with that background, elected to the United States Senate, and then you become known as the conscience of the Senate? And that's not even a good comparison, because being a Black Panther ain't the same as being a Klan leader, a Klan recruiter. But you take my point. My point is that only white folk can pull this off. You come from the Klan to the United States Senate. You serve for many, many years and end up being referred to as the conscience of the Senate. So there are ways in which Democrats and the Democratic establishment, there are ways in which American liberalism values strategic opportunism over morality. They will normalize these white supremacist past of these candidates. And the third issue again is class versus identity. Now, this conversation is relevant now, as we discussed earlier on this program, because there are all kinds of dialogue right now about this guy, Graham Platner. We talked about it with Ruben Navarrete Jr. literally 2 hours ago in the first half hour of today's program. Everybody's talking about this guy. He won the Democratic primary in Maine. He's endorsed by Bernie Sanders, strongly endorsed by Bernie Sanders. So whatever one thinks of Bernie Sanders, even Bernie Sanders has overlooked the past of Mr. Platner because, you know, to quote the late Al Davis of the L.A. Raiders, now the Las Vegas Raiders, just win, baby. Just win, baby. they've taken Malcolm's words and turned it on its head by any means necessary. And so we find ourselves in a moment right now where the Democratic establishment, where American liberalism is looking the other way about a particular candidate's past to just win, baby. And so it raises questions about, again, this opportunism over issues of morality. It raises questions about how and why we normalize white supremacy. It raises questions about class versus identity. And that's why you have a brilliant scholar like Adolph Reed Jr. who sees exactly what's going down. He was around during the Robert Byrd era, and has taken time to write pretty provocatively, pretty insightfully about what this moment means and how we process what it means to have Graham Platner
now being platformed. Mr. Plattner is being platformed. And what does it mean to us that we, you know, have a Democratic establishment that just looks the other way and excuses those sins, as it were? I mentioned moments ago when I was setting up this conversation with Professor Reed that as a black guy I know in Philadelphia, we're on in Philadelphia right now, so they're hearing me talk about this. I actually like Solomon Jones, brilliant writer, has been a voice on our affiliate in Philadelphia over the years, WURD. And he wrote a piece for the Philadelphia Inquirer with a headline that says, "As a black voter, Graham Plattner's ethics don't bother me. My people can't afford to wait for a perfect candidate." Subtitle: "A series of recent disclosures exposed the dark side of the Democratic Senate candidate from Maine, but they were not enough to cost him in the primary election, and that is a good thing." That's what this black man, Solomon Jones, writes in the Philadelphia Inquirer. So it ain't just the good white folk. It's not even just the Democratic Party establishment. It is, in fact, black folk who are suggesting in a variety of ways we should overlook his past. We should forgive those sins. Our people can't afford to wait for a perfect candidate. And I understand I ain't stuck on stupid. I'm not naive. I understand that all these persons are public servants, not perfect servants. I get that. To quote Jesse Jackson, Jesse said years ago, "I'm a public servant, not a perfect servant." And folk can take that line and use it as they will. But Jesse didn't have a Klan past. this is problematic. When Jesse made an error here or there, they punished Jesse Jackson for that. I was at Jesse's funeral. Let me just keep it real. There were folk who got to the podium at his funeral who were still wrestling with the proper framing of Reverend Jackson all these years later. Things that went down in the 84 campaign, things that went down in the 88 campaign. Here he is lying in a casket, and people at his funeral are still trying to properly frame who Jesse Jackson was. He was, in fact, a public servant, not a perfect servant, but he didn't have a Klan past that gets him elected to the United States Senate. They overlook all the nonsense and call him then the conscience of the Senate. Again, there's certain things, no naivete here, you ain't stupid, I ain't stupid, certain things that white folk can get away with that we can't. And Graham Plattner is getting away with it with the support of Bernie Sanders in Maine. And so how do we read that? So I was struck by the piece that that Solomon Jones wrote in the Inquirer. Let me just read a piece of what Solomon wrote. This is a black man now who ain't bothered by, or apparently not that bothered, by Graham Plattner's past either. I quote from Solomon Jones in the Philadelphia Inquirer. "As a lifelong Democrat, I'm often exhausted by my party's hand-wringing when it comes to the question of ethics. I certainly believe moral clarity is important. We should all seek to embrace a firm set of values. However, when it comes to politics, morality is often a mirage, and Democrats spend far too much time pretending it's not." And he goes on from there, but he has a critique himself of Democrats for doing too much hand-wringing. He goes on to say, "We are literally watching a president with 34 criminal convictions treat the U.S. Constitution as a suggestion, so we don't need choir boys. We don't need choir boys." All right, Solomon Jones, I hear you, and maybe I'd invite Solomon on this program to have a debate about this. I hear the point that you're making. I would just simply say, quote my big mama, "The two wrongs don't make a right." And you start down this slippery slope, you're descending into Hades. And so we can play by their rules. We can play by rules that are more earnest, that are more honest, that are more just, that are more upright. I'm thinking now of Michelle Obama herself. You know, Michelle changed her motif, right? At first, Michelle was, "When they go low, we go high." And then all of a sudden, Michelle just stopped showing up. she just stopped showing up. So she went from "when they go low" to "we go high" to "I ain't showing up no more." And so even at the level of first lady,
people are rethinking how we engage. Again, I am not naive. I ain't stuck on stupid. I understand if they're playing by one set of rules, why are we sitting, you know, on this high perch, looking down on others with an enhanced and enlarged sense of morality about the way we ought to play our politics. I get it. And at the same time, I just wonder where that leaves us. An eye for an eye and a tooth for a tooth leaves everybody blind and teethless eventually. And so I hear the arguments that are being made, but it circles back again to the point that Professor Reed makes in his critique of strategic opportunism over morality. Anything to win. It makes his point about the normalization of white supremacy. It makes his point about class versus identity politics and politicians who present themselves a party that will present itself as evolved on race while it continues to support candidates with, you know, strange past and advanced policies that are not in the best interest of black people. There's a reason why we still lag far behind, as I often say, in every single economic indicator category. And so that is the argument that Professor Reed makes. I hope to get him on the line when we come forward. But if not, the show must go on. And you are listening, and I'm glad about it, to Tavis Smiley. No.

0: Why does Tavis say, when we come forward?
1: Because he's not going back.
0: And you don't have to go back either. Forward ever, backward never. More of Tavis Smiley when we come forward. Forward, forward.
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4: An arrest has been made after a deadly hit skip in West Price Hill. Percy Rutherford was loading a trailer May 16th outside of a home when he was hit by a white van whose driver failed to stop at the scene. Josu Lopez Gonzalez has been arrested and charged with aggravated vehicular homicide and failure to stop after an accident. Sentencing is being ordered for a Clinton County pastor convicted of sex crimes. Silas Shelton had faced 12 charges involving sex with a minor and pleaded guilty to 4, including unlawful sexual conduct and menacing by stalking. He was sentenced Monday to 15 years in prison. Bethel Police Chief Chad Essertz is pleading not guilty to sex crimes charges. He was indicted earlier this month on 56 counts of sexual battery and 14 counts of unlawful sexual conduct with a minor. Prosecutors say the chief's crimes were committed between 2005 and 2010 when he worked as an instructor at the Young Marines and while he was a teacher at Scarlet Oaks in Sharonville. He appeared in court yesterday. I'm Heather Pasco on 1230. The Buzz.
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0: Bob Marley has been Bob Marley. All 3 hours of our program today, you know how we do it. We choose a different artist of the day, play the best of their catalog. All 3 hours of our show, and what a delight, what a joy it has been to bring you some of the best of Bob Marley. We went reggae with it today. We'll see what tomorrow brings. But every day in the month of June, we celebrate the best of the black music tradition by choosing a different artist in residence for the day and playing the best of their catalog for all 3 hours of our program. We finally made contact with Adolph Reed Jr. a couple of times and tried everything. Where he is back east, they're having major internet challenges right about now. We tried the Zoom, we tried the phone, we tried everything and just could not get him up in time for this conversation. But my colleague is on deck here in L.A. on our station, KBLA, where we're now celebrating our fifth anniversary. He was with us here the other day. Of course, he makes his home in Chicago, but he came out to L.A. To spend the day with us celebrating 5 years of KBLA. We are honored to have him as our colleague here on our local station. He follows me every day here in L.A., the former Congressman Jesse Jackson Jr., whose father I just raised a moment ago as an example in this dialogue that I wanted to have with Adolph Reed Jr. And since Jesse's in his chair coming up behind me in about 22 minutes here again in L.A., I want to get his take on this right quick, and I'll make room for him in just a moment here. So, Jesse, in case you just tuned in, let me just top line right quick what Adolph Reed Jr., their brilliant scholar, as you know, a prominent social theorist, has been writing about of late. He's really taken a look at, I'll do it very quickly, and Jesse's a quick study, he can take it and run with it. He's taken a look at Robert Byrd of West Virginia, as you know, all those years ago, Democratic senator, who was at once a former KKK recruiter, then becomes a segregationist filibusterer, and then gets labeled the conscience of the Senate. What Adolph Reed Jr. is doing in his commentary, in his writing, in his analysis, is looking at Robert Byrd Jr. then and extrapolating that to Graham Plattner now in Maine. And what he argues is that American liberalism has a unique way of managing and normalizing racism. He does that in three frames. Strategic opportunism over morality, argues Professor Reed. The normalization of white supremacy, when by any means necessary, argues Professor Reed. And then class versus identity politics, where these candidates and even the party itself, the Democratic Party, present themselves as evolved on questions of race while continuing to support regressive policies that are impacting and pointed squarely at our particular people. So the broad question is whether or not American liberalism does have a way of managing and normalizing racism. The mic is yours, sir.
1: In my opinion, Dr. Reed is absolutely correct. This is a constant battle between the Black Caucus in the Congress of the United States and white liberals that are within the Democratic Party. There are a couple of other normatives that have emerged based upon my experience in addition, and I do mean in addition to the framework established by Dr. Reed, and that is in the Democratic Party, history is not taken as seriously as it is in the Republican Party.
0: Mm.
1: And by that, I mean Republicans want it both ways. They want to be, and this is as far to the left as they're going to go, identified with the liberator, that is the emancipator, Abraham Lincoln. But don't forget, he's at the foundation of their party.
0: Mm-hmm.
1: They don't want to identify with the evolution of their party after Roosevelt, which moved them from the Democratic Party of Stonewall Jackson and Jefferson Davis into the Republican Party of Reagan, Bush, and Donald Trump. They use the economic road of fiscal conservatism and less government intervention into the states as the basis for their evolution and transition into the party of Lincoln. On the other hand, it's always been a motley crew within the Democratic Party that a party that actually justified slavery, a party that justified discrimination, that is responsible for the Three-Fifths Clause in the Constitution, that is responsible for Jim Crow, and largely responsible for resistance to first Reconstruction, the Democratic Party, it's an interesting dynamic that after Emmett Till, after Brown versus the Board of Education and the death of Emmett Till and the march on Washington in 63, the Civil Rights Act of 64 and the Voting Rights Act, the Democratic Party becomes the party of African Americans as we move to and have defeated many of the arch segregationists and literally ran them out of the Democratic Party into the Republican Party.
0: Mm-hmm.
1: That piece of the history is not something, for example, that the Wasserman Schultz or the Plattners of life fully appreciate, that we look at them with one eye open and a side eye at the same time because of their behavior when it comes to racial justice and fighting white supremacy. They do not fight white supremacy as a standard bearer within the Democratic Party. That challenge is left to Negroes and Negroes in Congress only.
0: Mm. A couple questions in that regard. First of all, I'm just sitting there smiling as I always am. His brilliance never ceases to amaze me. As I say all the time, the apple didn't fall far from the tree. I just called Jesse and said, Jesse, I'm having troubles with Adolf Reed Jr. I know you're getting ready for your show, but since you're coming up right behind me here on KBLA, at least, can you tap in right quick and give me your insights? And that's what you get just off the cuff with Jesse Jackson Jr. So if you stay ready, you ain't got to get ready. And Jesse Jackson Jr. always stays ready. But let me ask couple questions right quick and follow up. You know how this clock works. How then do we process that persons at the level of Bernie Sanders, say nothing of the entire Democratic Party establishment, have lined up behind Mr. Plattner as their candidate in Maine?
1: Because they, at this hour in our transition from Second Reconstruction to a new form of Jim Crow, they identify just as during First Reconstruction, people identified with the party of Lincoln and identified with the Democratic Party of the Old South, they identify with numbers and not with ideology. Mm. That is, they are more concerned at this hour at electing Democrats that they don't care about the history and they don't care about African American, Hispanic, or any other kind of representation. The party is in survival mode. Now, I'm likely and will be voting Democrat in the upcoming election, but I am as resistant as ever, knowing full well that the Democratic Party, you know, if we lose black seats in the Congress, they're concerned about it. They're upset about it. They don't want to say goodbye to their distinguished colleagues. But if they get a white person that's a Democrat, they're okay with it because they still get a Democrat.
0: Mm.
1: And so that really, Tavis, knowing that we come to the end of the segment in less than 30 seconds, that becomes the overarching scheme that the Democratic Party participates in. And to Dr. Reed's point, it normalizes racism and it normalizes white supremacy within the Democratic Party. Because in their thinking, we have no other choice.
0: I want to hold Jesse for just one more segment, and I'll let him go. I know he's got to get ready for his own show, but I got two or three quick follow-ups. We'll do that when we come forward here on Tavis Smiley.

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11: And the top-rated African-American talk show host in the nation, according to Talkers Magazine. You're tapped in with Tavis Smiley right now. Right now.
12: I've got two quick questions here for Jesse Jackson Jr., former congressman, my esteemed colleague here on our station in L.A. Two quick questions for him. We'll let him go to get ready for his own show today, heard across the country. And then I want to share with you, I was just reading this myself during the break here. Got a pretty powerful and poignant response from one of our listeners. I want to share with you what this particular listener has to say about this issue. I'll do that in the last segment here when I let Jesse go after he responds to two quick questions. Number one, I heard you, the audience heard you, about the little regard that Democrats have for history as opposed to the other party. Why is that? Number one, you made the case, but why do you think that is? And number two, and I'll get out of your way, how do black people read this moment, this Graham Platinum moment? I read earlier, a piece from our friend and brother Solomon Jones, black columnist in Philadelphia, who wrote Jesse. His headline in the Inquirer says, as a black voter, Graham Platinum's ethics don't bother me. My people cannot afford to wait for a perfect candidate. So even black folk are weighing in on this issue. So those are my questions. Why do Democrats have so little regard for history, as you put it, number one, and how should black people process this Graham Platinum situation?
13: How do they process, including black people, July 4th, the magnificent words of Thomas Jefferson in the Declaration of Independence, and reconcile it with the next 88 years after those words of slavery?
12: Mm.
13: And from 1619 to July 4th, 1776, the first 47 years of living as a slave in America before there was officially a country, July 4th was just another day from 1619 to July 4th, 1776. Mm-hmm. And then after Jefferson's magnificent words, the founder of the Democrat-Republican Party, there's 88 more years of the same behavior, and mm-hmm. even worse as it was coming to an end. So on the one hand, Democrats want to embrace Jefferson and all of the all men are created equal stuff, but then he's a slave owner, and this Sally Hemings, and that's deeply troubling. And then on the other hand, so I think that kind of explains that after July 4th, 1863, every July 4th is a different holiday. I mean, we get rights. We get emancipation. We get 13th Amendment, 14th Amendment, 15th Amendment. America is becoming... this July 4th, We didn't have an Obama Center a year ago, 10 years ago, 20 years ago. We have one now, and so Juneteenth is now taking on a new meaning. The founding of KBLA on Juneteenth. Juneteenth means something more than it meant 4 years ago, 5 years ago, 6 years ago, because we have the right to speak on KBLA Talk 1580. So we're evolving. We're becoming something different. Now, Plattner has a deep, deep, deep history. And what you heard from that brother in that essay, to answer your second question, is at this hour, to my point from the last segment, at this hour, he's choosing being a Democrat over our history.
12: Mm.
13: That we'll take Plattner better than anybody else we can get. Well, what happens if it's what happens if it's Robert Byrd?
12: Yeah, exactly.
13: I mean, that's the point. Well, what happens if Plattner's a serious cracker when he gets there? I'm sorry, y'all gonna get. Send me the bill from the FCC. What happens if Plattner is that dude? You know, he's a Democrat, but yeah. When he comes there, what happens if he's Fetterman?
12: Yeah.
13: What happens if he's Fetterman?
12: Yeah.
13: So right now, we want Fetterman more than, we want Fetterman more than Warnock right now.
12: Yeah.
13: Oh, yeah. No. Warnock ain't the same as Fetterman or Plattner. So, I'm trying my best to have it.
12: No,
13: I'll see y'all in a minute. Let me get my show together. And we do have internet problems, by the way, in the Midwest and on the East Coast.
12: That's,
13: it's awful. I got 30 different Wi-Fi passwords now.
12: That's what I'm hearing. But I love you. I appreciate you. I thank you for popping in. That is the former Congressman Jesse Jackson Jr. with his insights. We were laughing at the end there, but you take the point he was making. What if he gets there? Graham Plattner and reverse to being a cracker. What happens? That's a serious question. Robert Byrd got there and became a segregationist. A segregationist filibusterer, to be more exact. And so there are all kinds of questions here. And so you heard him say that Mr. Jones, with all due respect, is choosing a Democrat over the history. So, to each his own, I digress. All that said, there's a powerful and provocative comment from one of our listeners I want to share with you when we come forward. Everybody has a POV, an opinion on this, and I ain't mad about that. We all have our own agency to tap in as we will. I'll read this comment to you and let you go until tomorrow when we come forward here in just a second.
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11: Freedom is an endless meeting. 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
12: I think Jesse Jackson Jr. for expressing his point of view. And as always, he is on point. And again, it never ceases to amaze me, his brilliance and his eloquence and that of his siblings. You know any of them. You talk to any of them. They got it. They got it earnest. They got it honest. And I deeply appreciate his tapping in. Let me close with this thought. I'm seeing all kinds of comments from listeners about this conversation, about Professor Reed's framework, about this grand platinum situation in Maine. Here's a closing thought for the day from one of our listeners. If, Tavis, we believe in social justice, fighting racism, and challenging white supremacy, then we must also believe in the possibility of change. The goal has always been to change minds, hearts, cultures, and systems. So when someone acknowledges their past, takes responsibility for their actions, demonstrates genuine growth, and commits to doing better, shouldn't we encourage that transformation rather than dismiss it? Recognizing change does not mean ignoring the past. Accountability, repentance, and making amends still matter. But if our mission is to create a better society, then we should be willing to acknowledge when people are genuinely moving in that direction. The same principle applies to recovery from addiction and alcoholism. If we accept that substance use disorders are medical and psychological conditions, we should not permanently define people by those struggles once they have sought help and worked toward recovery. Just as we would not reduce someone to another health condition, we should not reduce someone to the worst chapter of their life. People should be held accountable for their actions, but we should also leave room for growth, redemption, and change. Otherwise, what exactly are we fighting for? Eloquently written, hard to argue with the point or points made by this particular listener. I'd only respond by saying this. In one word, as we say in the Black church, amen. Amen, but it seems that that kind of deference is reserved for everybody except Black folk. You feel me? There's still an inability to respect and to revel in the humanity and dignity of Black folk. So where is that grace? Where is that mercy? Where is that benefit of the doubt when it comes to Black folk? This kind of grace and mercy and forgiveness cannot be a wholly owned subsidiary of the good white folk. It cannot be reserved just for them. And so I'm waiting for that day when people who look like me and you will also be the beneficiaries of the grace and the mercy and the benefit of the doubt that this particular listener wants us to have for Mr. Platner. Not a defense of Mr. Platner, but I take the point. I'm just wondering why we can't get some of that. Why can't we get some of that? But I'm done for the day. Lord willing, I'm back here tomorrow to do it all over again. Until tomorrow, thanks for listening to Tavis Smiley. And as always, keep the faith.

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0: 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My children feel safe. 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They're always eager to go to Regeneration.
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2: 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When you go pick up your kids from school and the principal want to talk to you on the side because your kid is bad, you bring in your dad.
3: 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My child is an angel. Yeah.
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2: 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Back to back. Back to back. It's Praise on the Buzz.

0: 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They're always eager to go to Regeneration.
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0: 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Come on. 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

0: 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They're always eager to go to Regeneration.
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need to shout unto God with the voice of triumph in here. Come on, can we get somebody to shout out loud up in here this morning? Straight Gate Man, somebody. Let's get this thing started off right. Let's get some things started off with some high praise. Big time, hit it.

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0: All three of my kids attend Regeneration, and they love it. Not only does Regen work for my children, but it also works for me and my work schedule. The staff take their time to really get to know the kids, so I like that. 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

kingdom, a music for you to live by. And we've got our flashback song of the day, we've got our word of the day, we've got our inspirational message, and we've got the music of life. So if you're ready, let's get this thing going. Let's get it going. Call somebody up and let them know the new Donnie.

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That was the song from the incomparable Pastor Mike Jr. and the song Turn It Around. And before that, you heard from CeCe Winans, Never Lost.

36 years ago. 36 years ago to the year 1990. Now, it's notable that in 1990, Douglas Wilder became the nation's first elected black governor in Virginia. Imagine, 1990, it took that long to get the first black governor in this nation. And in the year 1990, the West Angeles Church of God in Christ Mass Choir came out with this song, Press Toward the Mark. Take it.

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Welcome back, everybody. Welcome back to the new Donnie McClurkin Show. I'm still tickled pink over this brand new song from DJ T-Storm. Who would have thought he had that in him? Man. Now let's get back to the music with Michaela.

0: That was the voice of the incomparable Smokey Norfolk and the song Justified. And before that, you heard Michaela with Give Me You. And now, my brother and sister, it's time for you to be inspired by the word of the day. Now, the word of the day is a clip from a message that I preached, and I want to inspire you with it. So here, my brother and sister, is the word of the day. Jesus, let me show you him. He is something called love. Jesus doesn't have love. He is love. Listen, look at me. Everybody, look at me. Look at me. He is love. So much love that he says, I know what you do, and I haven't changed my mind about you. I know religion makes you feel like you can't come. But Jesus says, I am not religion. I am love. I know religion says, oh, you don't look the part, you're not the part, you're not qualified. Yeah. Religion looks down on you, but God says, I look at you as my beloved. And all I'm wondering is, when will you look at me like your love? Jesus is saying, when will you see how much I love you? And then turn around and look at me and love me. I need help. I can help you. I'm in a bad situation. I'm the good answer. Come to me. I'm not right. I can't come to you like this. My life is messed up. That's the way everybody comes. That's the way everyone comes. Nobody comes righteously. Everybody's wrong. But my love says, I'll take you as you are, and I'll fix you as you go. Just come. But wait a minute, that doesn't sound right. It sounds right. The problem is, Jesus is saying, my representatives have given you the wrong message. I want you just like you are. And my love will change you.
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Everybody, welcome back to the new Donnie McCracken Show on this wonderful Wednesday. And I'm going to keep this music going with Mariah Carey and the song, Jesus, I Do.

0: That was Still Gonna Trust by Joshua Rogers. 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
1: Hi, this is Donnie McClurkin, and I've got an inspirational message just for you. In the book of Jeremiah, the 32nd chapter, and the 17th verse, it says, "Ah, Lord God, behold, you have made the heaven and the earth by your great power and your stretched out arm, and there's nothing too hard for you." And then in the 27th verse, God answers and says, "Jeremiah, behold, I am the Lord. I am the God of all flesh. Is there anything too hard for me?" And I want you to know, there's nothing at all past God's ability. The word omnipotent is how we describe God. That is all power. He is the God of all power. He doesn't have power. He is power. And he can create all that is created. This universe, the multiverses that we've never seen, from the smallest grain of sand to the blades of grass, to the whole earth and its ecosphere, just by parting his lips and saying, "Let there be." That kind of power is incomparable. You can never find any other deity, for there is no other deity. Our God stands alone. He is the strong and mighty God. And there is nothing too hard for him that you're going through in your life. He's your answer. Trust him.

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With Erica Campbell.

0: 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They're always eager to go to Regeneration.
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4: All right, Sybil's back with what we need to know today. 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
5: It's Sybil Wilkes with what we need to know. United States Senate approved a war powers resolution for the first time Tuesday to block unauthorized military actions against Iran.

0: The narrow 50-48 vote represents a stunning bipartisan rebuke, with four Republican senators crossing the aisle to side with the Democratic majority. While the measure is largely symbolic, it highlights deep congressional anxiety over the administration's foreign policy legacy and independent execution of the recent conflict. A federal district judge blocked a controversial Trump administration initiative that sought to ban soft drinks from the federal food stamp program. This legal victory follows a successful lawsuit brought by a low-income advocacy nonprofit on behalf of SNAP recipients who argued the pilot restrictions were entirely unauthorized. From the Good News File, Black Girl Dad Week is officially underway across the country to honor the vital care, protection, and love that Black fathers pour into their daughters' lives. First launched in Columbus, Ohio, this seven-day community celebration provides supportive seminars, fireside chats, and panels to equip and affirm father figures nationwide. The uplifting weekly events will culminate the celebrations this week on Sunday with a father-daughter dance. All right. Black and Missing Wednesday and police in North Carolina are requesting urgent public assistance to locate 14-year-old Leah Marie Kendrick. She's been missing since June 20th. Lee was last seen in the East Durham, North Carolina area and is described as a Black female standing 5 feet 2 inches tall and weighing 115 pounds. Please take a look at her photo in today's newsletter, and anyone with information regarding her current whereabouts is strongly asked to contact the Durham Police Department or the Black and Missing Foundation immediately. I'm Sybil Wilkes. Be informed. Be empowered.
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2: Last night, night one, and number one pick AJ DeBonta from BYU to the Washington Wizards. That's huge for DC. I'm not mad at that. Darren Peterson went number two to the Utah Jazz from Kansas. Cam Boozer, Cam from Duke, went third to the Memphis Grizzlies. That dude could actually be the face of the Grizzlies when they figure out what they're going to do with Ja. Caleb Wilson, fourth to the Bulls from UNC. Three boys from Michigan went in the top 12. Go Blue. And here's a really cool story, Cheryl. Dusty Baker, the new head coach for the Dallas Mavericks, who just left Michigan yesterday after winning the championship, will be coaching Merez Johnson Jr. again because the young Wolverine was picked ninth to go to the Lone Star State. I think that's so cool. I'm Griff, and that's your quick sports minute. Commander Cheryl with the birthdays.
3: Thank you. 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
3: 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Day with Solange Knowles, also Daniel Spencer, Raven Goodwin, Saida Garrett, and Tommy Lister was born today. And if it's your birthday, you get to shout it out coming up in 15 minutes on the birthday shout outs on Get Up Mornings with Erica Campbell.
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11: 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Watch for a disabled vehicle blocking your right shoulder westbound 275 at Princeton Pike. Shaker Road at Sterling Drive reopened. 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
21: 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What's going on, Cincinnati? This is Erica Campbell. Thanks for showing all the love. 1230 The Buzz.

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4: Yes, it is time for the faith walk of the day. And we know the scripture that says we are trapped and ensnared by the words of our mouth, right? And so we always use that scripture and talk about, you know, saying wrong things. But I feel like I've been experiencing the benefit of that from the opposite, from speaking life, from saying, God, I'm prepare me for what you have prepared for me, from saying explosive blessings belong to me and financial increase and God's favor belongs to me, from literally saying those things. I have challenged myself to not muddy up a good time in my life with what could possibly go wrong. I hope it don't change. I hope they're right. I hope they don't try to cheat me. I try my best not to muddy it up with what can go wrong, but just declaring that I will be treated fairly. I'll get what I deserve. God will open doors for me that I'm prepared for. You know what I mean? That I won't have a hard time when I'm negotiating, that God will reveal all snakes around me. I just believe in speaking life, and you know, everything that has happened in the past few months have literally been the goodness of God. I started this year going, oh yeah, I got the movie and I got the wedding. That's it. All the other stuff has been God, from the viral moments and the, you know, the different blessings that have come, the different doors that open, different things and interviews and things that I've done. I'm like, wow, God, you know, when you are willing to be open to what he wants to do in your life, you also have a responsibility to speak faith and speak life and not speak fear. Sometimes God wants to bless us, but we're not ready. We can't handle the magnitude of the blessing. We're too overwhelmed by it. I pray that when the Lord opens doors, you don't meet that door with fear. You don't meet that door with the what ifs. You know, they don't let us do stuff like that. You know, they always try. Who is they? And why are we even talking about them? If God promised you the victory, if God promised you open doors, if God promised you blessings and favor and goodness and mercy, why even come to that door with negativity? With the what ifs, with what the enemy can do. We know the enemy can work, but guess what? So can God. So then let's meet the opportunity, the possibility with faith. Meet it all with faith. Even when it comes to your weight, like if you're trying to train and lose weight and get in shape, don't you start telling, well, you know, I'm old and this, you know, they don't do this once you that pass it. They don't do it for them, but I got the favor of God on my life. So it's going to happen for me. You start singing Kiara, it keeps happening for me. God keeps opening doors. He keeps making ways. It's why I say it so much, even when I pray. I believe in thanking God for what he already said is mine, as opposed to begging, God, if you will, if you don't mind, if you're not too busy, Lord. What do you mean? I'm his child. He wants to take good care of me. I want you to think like that. I don't want the enemy to get in your head and tell you what God won't do for you. He can heal, restore, make ways, open doors, and blow your mind and bless you in front of the world all at the same time. But your heart and mind have to be ready to receive it. So guard your words today. Meet every blessed opportunity with faith, not fear. Meet every open door with gratitude, right? Not grievances. That's my prayer for you today, that you literally change the way you talk. I want to align my words with what God has already said about me. I want to speak the language of heaven. When angels are trying to figure out how to bless me, I don't want to be talking about what the devil going to do. And, you know, the devil's on my doorstep. Well, it's an angel right there, too. And he finna kick his butt. Sorry, am I supposed to say that like that? That's how I felt in my heart, y'all. I just need us to boss up, people of God. We are children of God. The kingdom of God belongs to us. Come on, let's take our stuff back. Let's talk about it like it's ours. Like God promised it and said it and we believe it. And then live like that. All right, I love you and I mean it. That's the faith walk for the day. All right, good people. The birthday shout outs, 877-242-2426. 877-242-2426. Give us a call if you want to celebrate a birthday today. It's Get Up Morning. Get up, 'cause you can't stop. Get up.
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13: In the news, an arrest warrant has been issued for the suspect in a deadly shooting in North College Hill. Two people were found shot inside a vehicle after it crashed Monday on Carpenter Drive. One victim died at the scene. The other survived. There's been no update given on their condition. 43-year-old Ricky Orlando Lee is wanted on charges including murder and felonious assault. And the victim of a recent shooting in Cincinnati's Millvale neighborhood has died. 40-year-old D'Angelo Thomas was hit by gunfire June 14th on Beekman Street. Thomas died at UC Medical Center Monday. So far, no arrests have been made in the case. One person is dead following an overnight vehicle crash in Covington. It happened at around midnight near DeCourcy Pike and Creek Trace Road. The victim's name has not been released. And sentencing has been ordered for former Goshen Fire Captain Danny Vanover Jr. pleaded guilty in April to charges including gross sexual imposition and aggravated assault. Prosecutors say the case involved three victims. Vanover was sentenced yesterday to 4.5 years in prison. Indira Rogers, 1230 The Buzz.
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14: Good morning. Expect delays as you make your way westbound to 75 at Princeton Pike. A disabled vehicle blocks your right shoulder. Shaker Road, both directions reopen now at Sterling Drive. It was closed off for earlier road work. I'm Alan Schley with traffic on 1230 The Buzz.
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0: we wish you all the love and well on your birthday. 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
2: My name is Jackie. I'm calling from Virginia. And my birthday shout out is for my granddaughter, my oldest granddaughter, first grandchild. Her birthday is today. I haven't seen her in years. I haven't talked to her, but I still love her. And I want her to know that I wish her a happy, happy, happy birthday. Happy birthday, Jordan. I don't know if you're going to know about this or you're going to hear about it, but I love you. Happy, happy, happy birthday from Grandma Jackie. I love you.
3: Okay, my name is Sheila Harris, and I'm calling from Pittsburgh, North Carolina. And I'm calling to wish my friend Letty Terrain a belated birthday on the 21st. Judah Pugh birthday on Silas City. She turned 80 years old yesterday. My friend Shirley Edwards' birthday was yesterday. My brother Mark, and Shirley lives in Pittsburgh, and Judy lives in Silas City, North Carolina. And my brother Mark McMillan lives in Durham. His birthday is today. And my son, Zaya Harris Jr., lives in Aberdeen, Maryland, and his birthday is today. Thank you.
4: My name is Allison. I'm calling from Raleigh, North Carolina. My birthday shout-out is for my beautiful daughter, Teresa Garrett. God bless her. Many more blessings. And her godmother and my best friend, Deborah Dugan, God bless you. Happiest birthday to you both.
5: Dequilla calling from McDonough, Georgia. My birthday shout out is to myself. Tomorrow I will be 52 years old, and I'm wishing myself a very happy and blessed birthday.
6: My name's Donna Ash, and I'm calling from Baltimore, Maryland, and I would like to wish my grandson, Makai Cameron Anderson, a happy 24th birthday today. Thank you, Get Up Church. I love y'all.
1: We love you, too. 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Thank you for calling and sharing your birthday love with us today. 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
1: What about you? 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
1: Cheryl?
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1: Love black people. Y'all stick around. We got more goodness and godness on the way to bless your soul. Let's get up, morning.
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1: All right, guys, coming up this hour, we get to hear from Sirius Griff, Mr. Griffin. Plus, I'll share the Erica-ism, and we'll cap things off with the joys and concerns. Great music from Ricky Dillard, James Fortune, and Tamela Mann. 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

0: blessing isn't learning how to control the season. A blessing is learning how to trust God while you're in it. That's the shout right there. Thank you, Holy Spirit. Whatever season you're in today, remember, it didn't catch God by surprise. He didn't go, oh, man, they're going through a season. I didn't even put that on my calendar next time. He knows exactly what he's doing. Get up, church, and my friends and family, don't rush the season you're in, and don't mourn the season that's over. I'm going to say that again. Ooh. And don't mourn the season that's over. Thank God for what it taught you. And get ready for what he's bringing next. Stop asking God why the season changed, and start asking him what the season taught you. Yeah. Every season doesn't come to stay. Some seasons come to prepare. Just because the season ended doesn't mean you failed. It doesn't mean you failed. Sometimes the season ends because you passed. Because you passed that season. The older I get, the more I realize that every season won't be comfortable. But every season can be valuable. Ooh. Don't waste your season wishing it was another one. Ooh. Learn from it. Grow through it. Trust God in it. And when a season changes, thank him for bringing you through it.
1: Yeah.
0: Thank you for bringing him through it. It said, the Bible says, not Griff, they that wait on the Lord, mm-hmm, shall renew their strength. So we'll wait. Yeah. Even when it hurts, yeah, we'll wait. Yeah. With tears in our eyes, we'll wait. Don't you want your strength renewed? Renewed means actually to restore something to freshness. Who don't want to be fresh again? I want to be fresh again, man. That's my Mr. Griffin for today.
1: So good, Greg.
2: Absolutely is.
1: Oh, you know how many people who living in yesterday because they thought yesterday was so good and they, right, can't never get to tomorrow?
2: Still, man, holding on to that old season.
1: Oh, man. Every time they get together with everybody, they always want to talk about yesterday. Remember when we used to? Well, what are we going to be tomorrow, doggone it? That was, ooh, 22 years ago. Mm. How can we move into the promise when we keep looking at the past?
2: Listen, still God's holding on to toxic things and people.
1: Ooh,
2: and
1: Lord Jesus, if you don't let God save them and let them go, God got me and God got you.
0: Amen. Amen.
1: You're going to be all right. Let's get up mornings, y'all.
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8: This morning, a disabled vehicle blocks your right shoulder westbound 275 at Princeton Pike. Expect delays, a slow go as you make your way southbound 75 at Paddock Road. Northbound 71 at 275, an accident blocks your left lane. Traffic slow from Turfway Road. Traffic is sponsored by Mothers Against Drunk Driving. 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I'm Alan Schley with traffic on 1230 The Buzz.
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2: Listen, I was having a conversation with some girlfriends about time and how everything feels very urgent today. Everything feels really important. You have to answer all emails now. You have to respond to all phone calls and text messages now. You have to deal with everything right now. And the danger of now is when you move out of fear of missing out, when you move out of nervous energy, when you move feeling bad every time you take your time. Learning to take your time is very crucial, but you got to take your time. Taking your time doesn't mean procrastination. Taking your time doesn't mean you can confuse fear for caution. Well, I'm just not sure and I'm just trying to wait. A lot of times that is stagnation. And so I want us to make sure that even when we are trying to take our time because things are complicated and layered, we have to be comfortable even when we don't have all the answers, because you'll never answer all the questions, you know? The questions will always be there, and you have to learn how to move anyway. You have to do it anyway, even when it is new and it's something you've never done before, something that feels uncomfortable. Most times, for me, God moves in uncomfortable spaces, putting me in places I've never been before. And I believe God expects me to win. I believe God expects me to excel. So I have to bring a level of excellence, but I have to bring a level of confidence. I cannot bring every fear and anxiety because I've never done it before. And so there are a lot of you who have been called to do something new, but you've never started a business. You've never written a book. You've never moved to another city. You've never tried any medical procedures. You've always just done this one thing. Moving in fear is not moving in faith. Moving in fear is not just being cautious. It's actually fear camouflaged as anxiety. And so what I want you to do is find your confidence in what God said and what He's told you to do and in who you are. God doesn't put you in a position to make a fool of you, but He will stretch you. So that desire, that requires a different kind of confidence. So take your time, but hurry up. Take your time. But stop asking all those unnecessary questions, especially when the questions are, will they like me? That's such an unnecessary question. Will they be on my side? Who needs everybody on your side? Just be obedient and walk in what you know you're called to. You know how many people start businesses and then they don't have a lot of clients and then all of a sudden they do? So if you never do it because you don't have clients, how do you gain the clients? Because you're new and just starting. You see how that circle goes round and round? That's how the enemy gets us in a trick bag. Nobody believes in me. Well, there's nothing to believe in just yet because you haven't done anything. That's your mom and daddy who believe you like that. But when it comes to living and walking in this real world, you will have to prove yourself. And you'll have to prove yourself over and over again. I have to prove myself every time I put out a record. Why? Because many people feel like I don't deserve what I have. Oh, she only got that because of this. She only got that because of this. Because, okay, well, then why did I get it this time? I'm not going to get mad at them and tell them, why don't you believe in me? They don't have to. What do you believe about yourself? See how all those things can make you move slow? So take your time, but hurry up, precious. You've been called to do something great. And God didn't get everybody's opinion to make sure that they were all okay with the decision. So move in what God said, all right? God didn't do a conference call with everybody that hates you. He doesn't get them on the phone and be like, do you like it? Do you like them? He don't need that. That's what human beings need. So take your time, but hurry up, precious. Don't miss your moment. Don't let the door close because you want all the cheerleaders. Sometimes you have no pom-poms while you're performing. Sometimes you're in the game and ain't nobody cheering. The stands are empty. Play anyway. Play the game like the stands are full. When I would be invited somewhere and wasn't nobody there, I would tell myself, I'ma sing like this place got 1,000 people in it, and they all bought tickets and they're so happy to see me, and I'm just gonna give them everything I can. I'm not gonna beat the audience up. Well, I know ain't nobody here.
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2: 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Now, God, multiply and magnify that because I'm a consistent. So take your time, but hurry up. Let's get up morning.
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15: In the news, an arrest warrant has been issued for the suspect in a deadly shooting in North College Hill. Two people were found shot inside a vehicle after it crashed Monday on Carpenter Drive. One victim died at the scene. The other survived. There's been no update given on their condition. 43-year-old Ricky Orlando Lee is wanted on charges including murder and felonious assault. And the victim of a recent shooting in Cincinnati's Millville neighborhood has died. 40-year-old D'Angelo Thomas was hit by gunfire June 14th on Beekman Street. Thomas died at UC Medical Center Monday. So far, no arrests have been made in the case. One person is dead following an overnight vehicle crash in Covington. It happened at around midnight near DeCourcy Pike and Creek Trace Road. The victim's name has not been released. And sentencing has been ordered for a former Goshen Fire captain. Danny Vanover Jr. pleaded guilty in April to charges including gross sexual imposition and aggravated assault. Prosecutors say the case involved three victims. Vanover was sentenced yesterday to 4.5 years in prison. Indira Rogers, 1230 The Buzz.
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17: Good morning. It is a slow go as you make your way westbound 275 at Princeton Pike. A disabled vehicle blocks your right shoulder. Westbound 275 at 71, we have a stalled vehicle blocking there and a slow go southbound 75 at Paddock Road. I'm Alan Schley with traffic on 1230 The Buzz.
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4: Well, thanks to the Most High God, we are coming to you live from the Get Up Church of our Lord, Baptocostal, non-denominational, denominational, AME, CME, ENG, LMNOP, Apostolic Church of God in Christ. All right, Griff, let him use you.
5: Thank you, First Lady Pastor.
1: You're welcome.
5: Gotta say happy birthday to Tanya Perry and my cousin Ari Williams. Ari, morning, cuz. But first, giving honor to God who's ahead of my life, I'd like to say I'm glad to be in the house of the Lord one more time, Elder Cheryl.
6: Uh-huh.
5: Because he brought me from a mighty, mighty long way. Cousin Ari, I could have been dead, sleeping in the grave, but God is good
4: all the time.
5: And all the time.
4: God is good.
5: Yes, yes, yes. Y'all know I got some concerns. Get up, church. Go ahead, sit down, sit down. My movie game is slipping. Y'all been listening to us for 10 years, and you know I'm a go to the movie by myself on a Tuesday. Nobody got to be in there. I'm a movie dude. My movie game is slipping. Somebody told me casually, oh, yeah, we went to go see Toy Story 5. Toy Story 5 is out right now, and then Masters of the Universe was out for a couple weeks. Griff, what's Masters of the Universe? He-Man. I was the biggest He-Man fan. I had all the toys as a kid. Then Supergirl comes out tomorrow. I ain't even seen Avatar.
4: Whoa.
5: I blame Lanika's schedule. Yeah, I gotta blame somebody. I blame Lanika's schedule. But that's changing soon. But we gotta go. And then I got a whole theater room, but I really don't want to watch bootleg movies in my theater room. I like to go to the movies. So I got dumb problems, ladies and gentlemen. Now, somebody in their car right now saying, Griff, are you just going to blame it on Lanika? Because I'm a blamer. You get to say, ain't he all right? Somebody else is saying, but we saw that you got a theater room. Why don't you watch him in there? It's not the same. You get to say, ain't he all right? But if you like me and you know, I'm about to go see Supergirl tomorrow. Stop playing. I'm going to scream, ain't he all right? Then Toy Story 5 on Friday. Then me and Jamie go see E-Man on Saturday. In that order.
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4: Catching up on my movie. 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
4: 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Grifty. 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
4: All right, people coming up this hour. Let's see. Healthy Ever After with my sister, Elena Adkins. And then we've got Wake Up and Win with Dr. Willie Jolly. His message today, earn, learn, act, and win. I love that. Music from Mary Mary, the group Fire, and J.J. Harrison. Here's Lachey Knox with Right There on Get Up Mornings.

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6: Good morning. Expect delays. Westbound 275, crash in the cleanup. Traffic stop and go from Milford. Disabled vehicle blocks westbound 275 at 71. Slow go northbound 75 at Norwood Lateral. 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I'm Alan Schley with traffic on 1230 The Buzz.
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5: Music Month.
4: And we're celebrating Black music, of course. Ty Tribbett just celebrated his 20th anniversary of the Victory album with a live recording, at MGM National Harbor in D.C. And people are buzzing about it. But he's been telling people, don't post it yet till he posts. Now, folk did little snippets here and there, but he's been on his socials like, we got to release it first. And so I know that that was an iconic theme. Everybody was posting their outfits and all of that. So it just made me think about our most memorable concert. That's where the Get Up Poll comes from today. What is your most memorable concert? And so mine wasn't gospel, but growing up, my first ever concert, my Aunt Dolores took me and my cousins to see the Jackson 5, Michael Jackson and the Jackson 5 at the Capitol Center here in D.C. And then when I got a little teenager, like, I was like thinking I was doing something because I went to see George Clinton and the Mothership, honey.
5: Come on.
4: Parliament Funkadelic at the concert.
5: Where are you seeing him at?
4: Capitol Center.
5: Oh, okay. Nice.
4: It was a historic, yeah, that's where where our basketball team played years ago. But yeah, that's
5: Bullets.
4: Big concerts here. So those are memorable.
6: I'm thrilled.
5: Let me guess. You saw the Truanaires quartet or?
6: No. John P. Key, crazy.
5: Oh, okay.
4: John, yeah.
6: John, we didn't have a lot of concerts on if it was concerts on the West Coast, it was choirs and things like that. So it wasn't like huge artists. Well, it was the artists before they were huge. So like Kurt Carr when he was at West Angeles Church of God in Christ. But my first big concert like that was John P. Key that I bought a $14 ticket for, stood in the line. I mean, I remember being obsessed. I wanted to sing to John so bad. It was, yeah, I was a huge fan. But that was the first concert I remember going to where I wasn't waiting on my mama to take me. I was like, mama, we going to see John P. Key. Yeah, sweet memory. What about you, Griff?
5: The first real concert that I went to was in 92. I was in Germany. I saw Michael Jackson on the Dangerous Tour in front of 92,000 people. And then Criss Cross was the feature act. And DJ Nabs, who's from Atlanta, every time I see him, I say, what am I about to talk about? He was like, Michael Jackson in Munich, 92,000 people. Yeah, I was there. Like, oh, and my ex-wife, my first wife, she was one of the people that fainted and had to get.
6: And Griff, did you go with her when she fainted? Did you walk out with her?
5: When she fainted, we had been there for 3.5 hours, and they said, Michael Jackson about to come on. Then people start fainting on the left, right, fainting. And then she fainted to my left, and I said, when they was, meet me at the car! At the car!
6: Y'all, the man.
4: That's awful,
5: Chris. Whatever.
6: He said, I ain't spent all this money to see Michael Jackson, and we'd be in the ambulance.
5: If you don't be another nationality and stop playing.
6: That's what you get. All right, we want to know what was your first concert, the first big concert that you went to, the most memorable? 877-242-4246. Get Up Mornings. Oh, that's so funny.
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5: 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Good morning.
17: In the news, an arrest warrant has been issued for the suspect in a deadly shooting in North College Hill. Two people were found shot inside a vehicle after it crashed Monday on Carpenter Drive. One victim died at the scene. The other survived. There's been no update given on their condition. 43-year-old Ricky Orlando Lee is wanted on charges including murder and felonious assault. And the victim of a recent shooting in Cincinnati's Millvale neighborhood has died. 40-year-old D'Angelo Thomas was hit by gunfire June 14th on Beekman Street. Thomas died at UC Medical Center Monday. So far, no arrests have been made in the case. One person is dead following an overnight vehicle crash in Covington. It happened at around midnight near DeCourcy Pike and Creek Trace Road. The victim's name has not been released. And sentencing has been ordered for a former Goshen Fire captain, Danny Vanover Jr., pleaded guilty in April to charges including gross sexual imposition and aggravated assault. Prosecutors say the case involved three victims. Vanover was sentenced yesterday to 4.5 years in prison. Indira Rogers, 1230 The Buzz.
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8: Good morning. A slow go as you make your way eastbound 275 at Ward's Corner Road. A disabled vehicle blocks your left shoulder. Heavy traffic northbound 71 as you make your way between Ridge Avenue and Stewart Road. We're seeing delays southbound 71 between 275 and Montgomery Road. Heavy traffic southbound 75 between the Lachlan Split and Paddock Road. Eastbound 74 at Beekman Street. A slow go there. I'm Alan Schley with traffic on 1230 The Buzz.
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4: All right, guys, today we want to know, what's your most memorable concert? Let's go to Lil in Baltimore. Hey, Lil, tell us, what's your most memorable concert?
5: First time I went to Merriweather Post Pavilion, it was Earth, Wind, and Fire.
4: Come on. Ooh, I bet that was good.
3: I love it.
5: It was like, I had never been any place. So when I went there, I just knew I was in.
4: You made it. Come on, big time.
5: But nobody can do it like Griff. Griff is crazy. It is so crazy. But I love y'all. I just want to say you thank you for taking my call.
4: You're welcome.
5: Griff, yeah. All right. Have a blessed day today.
4: You too. God bless. Bye-bye.
5: All right. Bye-bye.
4: Peggy in Mississippi is on the line. Peggy, tell us, what's the most memorable concert you've ever been to?
6: The most memorable concert I've gone to was the Commodores. Now, I was brought up with my grandparents, and they didn't allow us to go to a whole lot of stuff.
4: Mm-hmm.
6: But I remember the Commodores at the University of Southern Mississippi, and we paid like $6
4: for the
6: concert. So that's been a long time ago.
4: Mm-hmm.
6: I can't exactly remember the year, but I remember it was the Commodores, and we spent $6 or $7 for the ticket.
4: Wow. Thank you so much.
6: And we saw about 5 or 6 different groups for that amount of money.
4: Wow. Well, thank you for sharing that with us. God bless you.
6: God bless you too. And okay. I've been trying to get on here for the longest. You say the number too fast.
3: She does.
4: Let me slow. Yeah. I'm going to slow down for you, ma'am. I'm sorry.
6: And see, that's for old people. See, I'm like 72 years old.
4: Bless you.
6: I got to hear you.
4: God bless you. We are happy that you're listening.
6: Okay.
4: Bye-bye.
3: Let's go to Philly and talk to my girl, Ronnie. Ronnie, what's cracking? What's your most memorable concert? And I know you've been to some good ones.
7: Oh, yeah. So my first concert was with Jackson 5. They were here, Philly, at the Spectrum. And, you know, it was what it was for kids my age and stuff. I was like, ah! Then, in 1977, when Earth, Wind & Fire did the All in All tour, that's the one. Nope, we had never seen anything like it. They disappeared. They went up and came down these cylinders. It was just crazy because Doug Henning was the creator of that. He's not with us anymore, but he was a very great magician, and stage guy. He was great. But anyway, yeah, that was the concert. I lost my voice for 3 freaking days because I screamed so much.
4: Well, thank you for sharing it with us, Ronna. Yep. Ronnie, we appreciate you.
7: Take care now. Bye-bye.
3: Let's go to VA and talk to Monique. Monique in Virginia. Mo, what's your most memorable concert, sis?
8: When we were in college, freshman year, we went to see Janet Jackson at the Capitol Center. We were all, you know, we freshmen, we all dressed alike in our little outfit. And my one girlfriend just had a moment because there was this guy standing in front of her doing all of Janet Jackson moves, so she couldn't see wanted to. But that's why it's so memorable, because she's like, I didn't come here to see him. I came here to see Janet.
4: Well, thank you for sharing that with us today. We appreciate you.
8: All right. You guys have a blessed day.
4: Tony from Virginia's on the line. Hey, Tony, what's the most memorable concert you've ever been to?
9: Young James Brown.
4: Richmond
9: Arena.
4: What'd you say?
9: In Richmond Arena.
4: Richmond Arena. Got it. Yeah. All right. Well,
3: Young James Brown.
9: Yeah. He was good, too.
4: What year?
9: I don't know. That was around, maybe around 70.
4: Oh, that's early.
9: Seventy-three.
3: Cheryl was at that concert.
10: I was shut up. I was not.
9: Okay.
4: One more time. All right. Thank you for calling.
9: Bye-bye.
4: Okay, bye-bye.
9: Bye-bye.
4: Okay, bye-bye.
11: I promise you, I love you.
4: Eight times. He gave it to us eight times.
3: Just trying to make you know.
4: Gave it to
3: he
4: us
3: was remembering for himself.
4: Times. Yeah. And we thank you and appreciate you. Oh, God, I love to get up church. Y'all stick around. We got more on the way.
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4: 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Slow it down.
27: Very, very slow.
4: Very good. Very nice. All right, guys, coming up this hour, I'll have the Love Talk, later trending topics with Cheryl Jackson, and Joy Taylor will have the Daily Play. Music from Donald Lawrence, Byron Cage, and Jabari Johnson. Here's Jason Nelson with Made New on Get Up Mornings.

0: 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They love to go to school. 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They're always eager to go to Regeneration.
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3: Yes, it is time for the Love Talk of the Day. And today, I don't want this to sound offensive, but I don't know no other way to say it. Don't mix your love with your insecurity, because that will really make you make bad decisions. I don't want to say stupid decisions, but when you mix love with your insecurity, man, listen, you be trying to do stuff love don't want to do, save people who don't want to be saved. You trying to extend yourself to people who haven't even completely chosen God. They want you to be their savior. And you have to be so very careful. You have to have discernment. And if you let your insecurity

0: lead, you'll pick the wrong person for the wrong reason and be burned by it, because you're helping them because you feel bad, not because there's an actual connection, not because there's an actual conversation or you feel this person. Loneliness is dangerous. Because they'll meet a need that's there, and once they're there, you really like, I don't really like you. I just wanted somebody here. I don't want to talk to you. I just wanted somebody here. That is dangerous. So do not let your insecurity lead how you love. Make choices that are not real choices, not God choices. They're you trying to fill the space with what you think that you need. Let God heal you first. Listen, whether you are dating somebody or just helping someone out, I've seen it on both sides, and people get burned. Well, they don't got nobody, so I'm just going. I just had several conversations yesterday. Jesus, help me, Lord. Help me, Christ. But I want you to know that God can give you the revelation. I ask God for you to reveal it. Reveal them and their intention, and then remove them, and then replace them. How about that? He's that kind of God. You won't be at a deficit. They'll be okay. Don't spend your life saying, what are they going to do? They will live. I promise you, they lived before they met you. And they'll live after. Okay? So don't you let people harass you. And they get away with it in church because, you know, they feel like it's Christ-like. It's Christ-like to, you know, just help people. You know, they didn't mean it. They did what they wanted to do. What are we talking about here? Don't be manipulated, okay? I'm talking my way through a season, and I'm just therapizing myself out loud, all right? I love y'all, and I mean it. That's the love talk of the day. Trending topics are up next. Get up, 'cause you can't stop. Get up. Got a lot to do.
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9: Good morning. A slow go as you make your way eastbound 275 at Ward's Corner Road. A disabled vehicle blocks your left shoulder. Heavy traffic northbound 71 as you make your way between Ridge Avenue and Stewart Road. We're seeing delays southbound 71 between 275 and Montgomery Road. Heavy traffic southbound 75 between the Lachlan Split and Paddock Road. Eastbound 74 at Beekman Street. A slow go there. I'm Alan Schley with traffic on 1230 The Buzz.
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6: Absolutely. Peebo Bryson, we know, passed away earlier in May, and his homegoing celebration took place on Monday. And what a celebration it was. I'm going to tell you who was in attendance. Comedian Chris Tucker, Angela Winbush, Terry Lewis, who else? Bowleg Lou.
4: Bowlegged Lou was my guy.
6: Yeah, and singing on the program was Regina Bell, B.B. Winans, of course B.B. was there, Ruben Studdard, they were all a part of the program. Regina, she sang Can't Nobody Do Me Like Jesus. B.B. did Stand, and Ruben Studdard sang Donny Hathaway's Someday We'll All Be Free. Ooh, you know that was good. You know that was good. Peebo Bryson was a believer, and there were several people who went on to social media to talk about him sharing the good news of Jesus with them while they were in performance or while they were doing whatever they was doing in the industry. And so he didn't hide his faith. So it was a beautiful, beautiful homegoing celebration. Rest in peace to Peebo Bryson. Also, honey, the BET Awards is happening on Sunday. And guess who performing, Griff? Guess who performing? Oh. We are. What do you mean, who?
4: We are. We have been there. Stop.
6: We're in there. BET Awards is happening. They're going to be honoring music legend Miss Lauryn Hill. Of course, she'll be getting the Icon Award. Performances by a star-studded lineup, including our very own Erica Campbell. We are all getting ready for it. I mean, we've met with Jay Bowler. We are we got the whole designer stuff going on. Watch what they do with my hair, girl.
4: Watch how our face gonna be beat.
6: Right. Watch how we walk the red carpet. And
4: Watch this unit I'm about to rock. They never saw this. I named this one Tracy. Stop playing Tracy.
6: Exactly. Getting my vocals together because I'm doing a rendition of I Love the Lord. You know how
4: Something. It's tea for us all the rest of the couple days. Just straight tea, no food, just tea.
7: Mm-hmm. That's it.
6: Right, just vocal rest, so I'm not going to talk too much except for when I'm on the radio. And but we're excited about it, so make sure you guys tune in on Sunday. Check your local listings. Erica's going to be doing a tribute to the legendary Richard Smallwood.
7: Yeah.
6: Of course, you had the opportunity to record I Love the Lord with him and with Vision.
7: Yes, yes.
6: Talk about that
7: experience. I remember doing it, and I had somebody else to do the job, and it was a really great job. And I was like, what if I could get him? And so I made a call. I believe I called my friend Ted Wynn because I know he sings with him. And he was like, well, let me connect you to his godson. And made a call, and we were able to make it happen. I was so excited. And it was the original singers of Vision. And I don't think they had done anything in a long time.
6: Mm-hmm.
7: And it was just... It was such a blessing to have just the authentic, real voices on that song. And just, I was so honored to do it. And I'm so happy that I did it. You know, we didn't know that we were going to lose him, but what a privilege it is to work with a legend, you know?
6: I know, that's right. Guys, go download the I Love You record and check out Erica's rendition of I Love the Lord featuring Richard Smallwood and Vision.
7: Oh, and another update. I'm releasing a music video to I Love the Lord on Monday. So right after the performance, it'll be on YouTube.
6: I saw clips. You're teasing us. I know.
4: Come on. I can't do this. Week is so hectic. We releasing videos.
7: We got all kind of stuff going on.
6: We got a lot of stuff going on. Leandria is also going to be doing that tribute.
7: Yes.
6: So, guys, make sure you check that out. For nothing else, gospel on TV, honey. We included in the BET
4: Awards. Exactly when, or they just, you just got to be, and they going to tell you.
6: Doing a
7: Well, where no,
4: I'm talking about
7: doing the memorial. Which is usually not at the top, somewhere in the middle.
6: Okay,
7: maybe where it. I go on the show. No, I don't know. Exactly.
4: Okay, that's what I mean. Look for it at 8:41 is what I was looking for, but it's all good.
7: That's not going to happen, Chris.
6: No, if you're celebrating your birthday, you're celebrating today with Solange Knowles, with Danielle Spencer, Raven Goodwin, Saida Garrett. Her birthday is today, and born today is Tommy Lister. And if it's your birthday, well, happy birthday.
7: Tiny.
6: Yeah.
7: Well, listen, happy birthday, everybody. And those are the trending topics. And now it's time for the Daily Play with Joy Taylor.
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1: 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The former BYU baller was the likely first pick in a stacked draft, and the Wizards decided to take AJ Dubonsa first overall. The Jazz took Darren Peterson second out of Kansas, and the Grizzlies grabbed Duke legacy Cameron Boozer with the third pick. Congrats to all the young men in the draft. I think AJ is going to a really interesting situation in Washington. 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And we'll see if Brian Keith, entering his second full season as the head coach, can put the pieces together the right way. 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
17: In the news, an arrest warrant has been issued for the suspect in a deadly shooting in North College Hill. Two people were found shot inside a vehicle after it crashed Monday on Carpenter Drive. One victim died at the scene. The other survived. There's been no update given on their condition. 43-year-old Ricky Orlando Lee is wanted on charges including murder and felonious assault. And the victim of a recent shooting in Cincinnati's Millvale neighborhood has died. 40-year-old D'Angelo Thomas was hit by gunfire June 14th on Beekman Street. Thomas died at UC Medical Center Monday. So far, no arrests have been made in the case. One person is dead following an overnight vehicle crash in Covington. It happened at around midnight near DeCourcy Pike and Creek Trace Road. The victim's name has not been released. And sentencing has been ordered for a former Goshen fire captain. Danny Vanover Jr. pleaded guilty in April to charges including gross sexual imposition and aggravated assault. Prosecutors say the case involved 3 victims. Vanover was sentenced yesterday to 4.5 years in prison. Indira Rogers, 1230 The Buzz.
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0: Good morning. A slow go as you make your way eastbound 275 at Ward's Corner Road. A disabled vehicle blocks your left shoulder. Heavy traffic northbound 71 as you make your way between Ridge Avenue and Stewart Road. We're seeing delays southbound 71 between 275 and Montgomery Road. Heavy traffic southbound 75 between the Lachlan Split and Paddock Road. Eastbound 74 at Beekman Street. A slow go there. I'm Alan Schley with traffic on 1230 The Buzz.
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19: Hallelujah. Come on, just put some sweet words of worship in the atmosphere with me. Come on, let's pull on heaven and get what we need from him tonight. Come on, pull on heaven with me. Come on, let your worship rise in this atmosphere. Come on, right there. Come on. Come on, let it rise. There's no place I'd rather be.

0: It's Get Up Mornings, y'all. America Camp, loving Jesus and loving you. It's been a great morning. I love the Get Up Church. Y'all are hilarious. Thank you for rocking with us. Thank y'all for calling. We just enjoy our job. Cheryl Griff, what'd you love about the show today?
1: Man, the Get Up Church.
0: 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Listen.
1: Man, it's just been a good one. Take your time, but hurry up. Was the Erica is a, oh, Griff, Mr. Griffin. What yes. did this season teach you? Oh, that was so powerful. Mm-hmm. So loaded with so many great nuggets. And so.
2: Thank you.
1: Yeah, that was really good.
0: So absolutely.
1: I won't give everything that happened today, Griff. That was good.
0: What about you, Griff?
2: I loved your faith walk, meet it with faith.
0: Yeah.
2: But it was the Get Up poll and the listeners saying what their first concerts were or what their most memorable concerts were. But I would just like to say, while we're talking about it, I think you need to go to onevoyagecruise.com right now, because last year, Mary really had the best show on the cruise.
1: That's what everybody
2: Cheryl,
1: said. That's
2: oh,
1: what
2: wow. Cheryl, everybody I can't, said. I was there. I was on stage, backstage. Me and Willie Moore Jr. brought him out. And, oh, man. OneVoyageCruise.com. That's all I'm saying. Let's get ready for some memorable concerts.
0: I love it. I love it. Listen, thank y'all for rocking with us. We appreciate you. Can't do this show without you. If you missed anything, you can go to GetUpErica.com, click the link, and listen to the whole show, or check us out on the podcast link on Spotify. Yeah, there's that. Let's end with a word of prayer. Lord, I just thank you and praise you so much for this opportunity, this blessing to speak to these amazing people. You know where they are and what they need. Father, I ask that you cover them, keep them with your blood and with your love and with your power and with your strength. Thank you for all that you are to us, God. I thank you for filling us and fueling us, God, so we walk through this day with the victory that you said is ours. In Jesus' mighty name I pray. Thank God. Amen.
1: Amen.
2: Amen.
0: Y'all have a good one, and we'll see you tomorrow. Faith walking.
1: Love talking.
2: Enjoy living.
0: On Get Up Mornings. Bye, everybody.
2: Love you, Mama.
0: Bye, Lily. Get up.
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13: An arrest warrant has been issued for the suspect in a deadly shooting in North College Hill. Two people were found shot inside of a vehicle after it crashed early on Monday on Carpenter Drive. One victim died at the scene while the other survived, and there's been no update given on their condition. 43-year-old Ricky Orlando Lee is wanted on charges including murder and felonious assault. One person is dead after an overnight vehicle crash in Covington. The accident happened around midnight, and the victim's name has not been released. The victim of a recent shooting in Cincinnati's Millvale neighborhood has died. Police say 40-year-old D'Angelo Thomas was hit by gunfire on the afternoon of June 14th at a location on Beekman Street. Thomas died at UC Medical Center on Monday. No arrests have been made. Sentencing is being ordered for a former Goshen fire captain. Danny Vanover Jr. pleaded guilty in April to charges including gross sexual imposition and aggravated assault. Prosecutors say the case involved three victims. Vanover was sentenced yesterday to 4.5 years in prison. The Reds will be trying to avoid a series sweep when they play the final game of a three-game series set with the Brewers tonight. I'm Heather Pasco on 1230 The Buzz.
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wheels on a speeding bullet. More powerful than a locomotive. 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

0: were just talking about Lincoln.
1: Good morning, Cincinnati. Welcome to 1230 WDBZ. We are the buzz of Cincinnati, your talk station, the Lincoln Ware Show, till 1 o'clock this afternoon. It's Wednesday already. Man, does the week go by fast. Already it's Wednesday. And there's a lot going on. Of course, we got tickets to give away to the Cincinnati Music Festival. It's coming up. We got Friday night tickets to give away. Yeah. With Charlie Wilson, Lettucey, and 803 Fresh, Boots on the Ground, Tyrese, and Nelly. Oh, yeah. Friday night, we got tickets for that night. Oh, yeah. So we'll give them away at some point between now and when you hear the voice of Reverend Al Sharpton. Keep it real. For the next 3 hours, there will be no fronting, no pretenses, and what else it says.
2: And no fronting.
1: I said fronting. No. Yeah, I got fronting.
2: The last one is no fronting, though.
1: Oh, is it? Okay. Yeah. Well, what's the second one?
2: I have no idea.
1: Yes. But Sharpton is on it, though, I tell you. He's on it. And I always check out his weekend show, too, on NBC.
2: It's the most exciting 3 hours in radio.
1: Yes.
2: There's no sleeping on Al Sharpton's show. I can guarantee that.
1: I'm telling you. I heard Ray called him yesterday. Ray called up there.
2: There may have been some sleeping there.
1: Yes. Unbelievable. Boy, we've got a lot going on. Looks like it was shot up there in the steel sub of North College Hill. It's North College Hill, but they call it the steel sub right there on Simpson Avenue. And I never figured out why they called it the steel sub. Can somebody tell me that, please? That live up in that area. It's right there at Simpson. There's a street called Lincoln up there. There's some other. I used to live up there years ago in the 70s, but they called it the steel sub. Why they called it that, I don't know. You ever heard of Big Tigger? He's a rap host, he's a rapper and a TV and a radio host. Big Tigger, well, he's been arrested on bribery charges and cruelty to children charges. So Big Tigger is going to be in the big house. Yes, he'll be in the big house for a minute. Beat his wife and his girlfriend. And his son up. Kid. Yeah. So, he was released later that day on a $10,000 bond. $9,000 for the first charge, which is a felony. Then $1,000 for the second charge. That's a misdemeanor. Alicia Brown was his wife. Is his wife, and I guess they were going through a divorce or something, and things got out of hand. And so, but that's this one guy who's in a Florida jail. While he was in jail, he told his wife that when he gets out, he was going to get out. He said, "I'm going to kill you when I get out of jail." He said that on the phone to her. So then he was released on $5,000 bail. And what did he do? He went to the house and killed her.
2: I thought they monitored phone calls when you're in prison.
1: I don't know. But he got out on a $5,000 bond, went to the house and stabbed her, hit her with a brick in the head. The son, her son, who was his stepson, went and got a shotgun. He tried to shoot him. The gun jammed. And then he beat the kid up. The kid hit him with the gun. And then, he kept going, bashed her head in with the brick. And he was put on death row. And they didn't have the right drugs to kill him. And now he's back on death row again. And he's supposed to die on July 14th. Yeah.
2: It just wasn't meant for him to die, huh? First the gun jams. when the son tried to shoot at him.
1: I know. That's crazy.
2: Oh, boy.
1: Crazy. They say he didn't just go there to kill her. He went there to make her feel it, you know, by beating her head against the concrete and all kind of stuff. So he was found guilty of first-degree murder, attempt to commit murder, and both aggravated assault and aggravated battery for injuries to her son. The jury recommended a death sentence in a 7-5 vote. Yeah. What were those other five people thinking?
2: That was a no-brainer.
1: What were they thinking? I don't know. Maybe they

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3: EU Special Victims Unit. This would be the violating probation unit. You know, I don't know. Something they may already have that, and I just don't know about it. They may have that. But I think the time has come now to get these guys when they violate their probation or something like that. They should be a special unit to handle that. If not, they should look into it. I'm not a police officer, but sometimes I play one on radio. Yo. Let's see what else is going on. I was supposed to have the parents of the little kid, second grader, that was suspended from school. They say he inserted himself in a fight, and video shows that they were playing soccer. They were supposed to come on today, but they couldn't work it out. They're coming on next week. We'll get them on next week. And we will hopefully get to the bottom of it. Yes. Hopefully we can get to the bottom of it. Let's see. What else is happening here? Oh, yeah. The Supreme Court. Supreme Court has let a Michigan family fight foreclosure in an equity theft case. Okay, this family in Michigan, they got behind in their property taxes. And it wasn't that much. And the county foreclosed on their property and had a sheriff's sale, which is done so often around here. They had a sheriff's sale. And the house sold for $76,000. But it was worth more than that. They had equity built up in the house. It sold for $76,000, and then whoever bought it flipped it for $195,000. And they're saying they should get some of that $195,000 because when they sold it, the county got their money for, you know, all the back taxes, but they didn't get any money. And then the guy flipped it for $195,000.
4: The person that lost the house because they owed back taxes.
3: Yes, yes.
4: Believe they should get money after the house is being sold.
3: Yeah, because it satisfied the taxes owed by the county. They owed the county.
4: They don't own the house anymore.
3: And the Supreme Court, hey, they agree with them. They're going to let them fight this thing. Yeah.
4: That's BS.
3: The U.S. Supreme Court is letting them fight it. Yeah. It's a partial victory for the family as it keeps their challenge alive. But it does so without setting a larger precedent the family had sought on how much compensation homeowners should get from foreclosure sales, an issue related to what critics call equity theft. So somebody stole all the equity that they had built up in the house at the sale. And they didn't get anything. So there you go. Supreme Court is letting them fight it. So you don't agree with that, huh?
4: I don't think they can fight it, but yeah. I don't think they're entitled to any money. They lost the house. Yeah, they lost it.
3: It was.
4: They lost it.
3: But they had equity built up in it before they lost it. And then everybody was satisfied. And then they got nothing.
4: They lost the equity when they lost the house.
3: Okay. Well, you might be right about that. You could be right about that. Hamilton, the city of Hamilton is voting

0: on approving zoning changes for marijuana sales. And I can tell you right now, it's going to pass. They're not going to let that money, that tax money from the marijuana sales just fly out the window. Believe me, that's going to pass in Hamilton. Hamilton residents, get ready for your dispensaries to open up sooner than later in Hamilton. Yes. Yeah. If there's a line at the dispensary in Montgomery, of all places, in Montgomery, you know they're going to be lined up in Hamilton. Let me tell you. Every time I pass by there, I look and I see one, maybe two people in Wendy's and five, maybe 10 cars at the dispensary. It's just the funniest thing you ever want to see. You would think they're going there to get food. And don't pass by there on the weekend. Oh, man, Friday? Everybody's getting their gummies for Friday. They're getting their stuff for Friday. Unbelievable. I mean, for the weekend. You know, they got a party the weekend. Oh, boy, they're making... I got to get in touch with Darius Bobo. Anybody out there know how to reach him? I got to call Damon Lynch. I think he knows how to reach him. But I got to get him in the studio to talk about his marijuana ventures there. Yes. Oh, boy. The Cincinnati Federation of Teachers, they're speaking out. They're upset over the CPS massive budget cuts. And now they're looking at a levy. A long overdue levy. It's going to be a tough sell in this climate. It's going to be a tough sell to get a levy passed, but I think they can do it. I think they can do. And you blame all this stuff on the state. The state is not funding public schools like they should. They are not funding the public schools like they should. Trump is going to the Capitol today to speak with the GOP senators, or maybe bully the GOP senators is more like it. He's not going to just get up there and speak and talk. He's going to bully them, scare them into doing whatever it is he wants. That's all that is. A bully session. Threatening. We got to primary the ones that don't want to do it. All right, let's take a break, and then we'll come back. 513-749-1230. Lincoln, we're with you. 1230, The Buzz.
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0: Pick up the pieces. 1230 WDBZ, the buzz of Cincinnati. Somebody said I didn't play their song on Sunday. Pick up the pieces. Did you call it in, Veronica, or did you just tell me over the phone? You got to call those requests in at 513-679-6028. Yes. You got to call it in. All right. 513-749-1230. Do you know how to delete stuff off those phones, Terrence? We never did learn how to operate these phones. They came during COVID. And we were at home most of that. So I don't know. I don't even know how to delete messages on there.
15: Am I allowed to interrupt, Mr. Ware?
0: Yes.
15: Allowed to, okay.
0: Always. Don't pay any attention to these people on YouTube.
15: It should be directions on if you want to delete a message. I mean, it should be an option to save, an option to delete. You should have those options when you listen to the voicemail.
0: Okay.
15: Yeah.
0: Well, I even asked the engineer. He said, I don't know.
15: Jeez. What is that guy good for, huh?
0: I don't know.
15: Can fix everything else.
0: I never use those phones. Oh, so I don't know.
15: I'll have to check it out, Mr. Ware. I'll have to listen to it and check it out.
0: Okay. Veronica said she did call the number. I have to go back and see. And if she called that number, I would definitely play her song. Pick up the pieces. All right. Let's go downtown to the Crime Stopper headquarters and check in with our good friend, Detective Todd Green. How you doing today?
17: Good morning, Lincoln. How are you doing?
0: I'm hanging in there. So I guess Tiffany is out doing her taser training today.
17: Yeah, she's getting all trained up and getting her taser and everything.
0: It's too bad they don't tase you guys with those anymore. What happened with that? The union protested or what? What happened?
17: One time is enough. One time is enough.
0: Okay.
17: One time is enough. I'm telling you, Lincoln. You don't want to.
0: I know
17: that taser.
0: I know I don't. Man. I tell you, that just don't seem like it feels right. It would feel right to feel that all that electricity going through you. I don't know.
17: I'd rather get punched in the face.
0: Really? Man, yeah. Jeez. All right. Who are we looking for today?
17: Lincoln, also, I want to say this.
0: Oh, yeah.
17: We having major problems right now with that Fairview Park situation.
0: Yes, yes.
17: Our community leaders need to come together and figure out what to do with these kids. And when I say kids, I'm saying 16 to 22. You know, we need to figure something out.
0: Yeah, yeah.
17: Because and it's off the chain.
0: Even after the cops arrived, the shooting was going on.
17: Right. So if the parents, if you know that your children are going to these type parties, they are in harm's way. So as a parent, you need to be a little bit more active about where your children are. And I don't care if they're in college or if they're over 18. They need guidance, you know. The human brain is not fully functional until 25. So they need some help.
0: I hear you. Now, did you work this weekend?
17: I did.
0: Downtown?
17: No, I didn't. I didn't work downtown. I'm part of the park detail that does details for the weddings.
0: Okay. All right. Well, yeah, something's got to be done. I don't know what, but these kids, they get out away from their parents and they just turn into somebody different.
17: Right.
0: All right.
17: I get it. I mean, when you were 18, 19, 20, you went to parties and stuff like that,
0: yeah,
17: right?
0: Yeah.
17: But maybe somebody would fight every now and then, but.
0: And that was it, you know. But
17: surely to God, nobody's pulling out an automatic weapon and shooting into a crowd.
0: No. That's crazy.
17: You know?
0: Crazy. Who are we looking for today?
17: Okay, Lincoln. Cincinnati Police District 3 is looking for Kenneth Nicholson. Mr. Nicholson is wanted for felony strangulation and misdemeanor domestic violence. On June 21st, 2026, during a domestic dispute, Mr. Nicholson placed his hands around the victim's neck until the victim saw stars. Kenneth Nicholson is a black male, 59 years old, 5'9", and 150 pounds. Kenneth Nicholson has no known criminal history and was last known to live on Bowling Green Court in Millville. Also, Jerry Woodrow is wanted by the Ohio Adult Parole Authority for a felony parole violation. Mr. Woodrow was originally charged with flight to avoid prosecution. Jerry Woodrow is a white male, 51 years old, 5'11", and 160 pounds. Jerry Woodrow has a criminal history of resisting arrest and domestic violence and was last known to live in Benton, Ohio. If anyone has information on where police can find Kenneth Nicholson or Jerry Woodrow, please call Crime Stoppers at 513-352-3040 or submit a tip online at crime-stoppers.us.
0: All right, 352-3040, night or day, and as always, cash money. For your clues. And we'll talk to you tomorrow, I believe.
17: Okay, Lincoln.
0: All right.
17: Have a good day.
0: All right. That's Detective Todd Green right there on the scene. Crime Stoppers, 352-3040, night or day. He says once is enough to get tased. Once is enough. And they say the new ones are hurt a lot more than the old ones. The new ones will bring you down and bring you down right now. Unbelievable. Let's take a break and then we'll come back. It's Lincoln Ware, 1230, The Buzz.
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8: 1230 WDBZ The Buzz of Cincinnati, your talk station. It's Lincoln Ware with you till 1 o'clock. Do you actually think the Iranians are going to let the Americans inspect all over Iran? Going to let them in there and watch over their nuclear? It's not going to happen. It's not going to happen, folks. So don't fall for the okie doke. Don't forget, let's see, June 28th, this weekend, at Madisonville, the Cincinnati Symphony Orchestra will be performing, yes, at 6:30 p.m. Sunday, June 28th at the Madisonville Recreation Center. Yes, and then the next one will be on Friday, July 17th out there in Lincoln Heights at the Woodlawn Center, Community Center Fields. We'll be out there. And that's when I do my conducting debut with the CSO. They're playing some type of Rosemary Clooney song. I tried to talk them out of it, but they weren't hearing it.
0: Well, Lincoln, I will be there, gosh darn it.
8: Yeah, right.
0: I will be there to cheer you on.
8: Well, sir. I bet you Miss Nettie will probably be there. Miss Nettie will be there because it's close to Lincoln Heights. And I'm sure if she won't walk, she'll get her a ride there. For sure. Yes. But, yeah, it's going to be an experience. Trust me. And I'll let you know, it's rehearsals after one, but I have to rehearse sometime that week with the orchestra. This is real stuff. I mean, I have to rehearse. So, you know, it's real. It's real. So we'll see what happens. Somebody said I should wear tails and a bow tie. I'm not wearing any tail. Are you kidding me? Jeez. And it will probably be hot on the 17th, too. It'll probably be hot. I'm going to be sweating anyway. And, jeez, I'm not getting up there wearing tails. Tucks and tails and all kind of bow ties. No.
0: All I can picture is that Bugs Bunny cartoon where they used to do the orchestra in the tails. And I don't know. It's just one of those Bugs Bunny characters.
8: Yes. But it will be interesting. So, folks, put that on your calendar. I need your support. You know, I don't ask for your support that often. But I will need it on Friday, July 17th at the Woodlawn Lincoln Heights performance at the Woodlawn Community Center. You know where that is. Right there off of Springfield Pike. Off the Pike. Maybe my friends from Pike 2 will come down. Maybe I'll stop at Pike 2 when I leave there. I'll need one of those Long Island iced teas out there. Yes. Oh, boy. And I don't get nervous that often. You know, I could go down 30,000 people down at Paycor Stadium, get out there on the stage and talk smack. No problem. But it's something about this conducting the orchestra that's got me kind of nervous, you know?
0: I don't think you should be nervous, Mr. Ware.
8: It's got me a little nervous.
0: Most of us, I say the overwhelming majority of us, don't know what the hell is going on when you're doing the little thing with the wand. We won't know. Only the people on stage playing the instruments would actually know.
8: Yes.
0: But they also know that you don't do that on a regular basis. Yes. I think they're going to take good care of you, and they're going to help you out.
8: Oh,
0: I really don't believe you have anything to worry about.
8: All right. We'll see. We will see. I just wish they would change the song. I'm not real comfortable with the song, but we'll see. All right, let's move along. 513-749-1230. Let's go to, oh boy, what a lineup here. OJ Hancock, Rick Jr., Ponytail Wells, Stanford, and Bill. I must not be living right. All right, let's go to Rick Jr. Rick Jr., how are you?
9: How you doing there? Hey, listen, I wanted to get people straight. I was on the internet.
8: Yeah.
9: And they were interviewing this one guy, and he lived in Kentucky or something. And he was talking about he grew up in Avondale or Coralville. He said it was doing it when it was a slum. Now this would upset me. Now he's calling it, so I guess this was like in the 40s or 50s or something like
8: that. Well, in the 50s, that area was no slum. It was some nice.
9: That's what I'm saying.
8: Everything was nice then.
9: And they were trying to call it a slum after you know, all folks moved in there, which is not true. I got news for y'all. I saw some pictures of like some of them streets, like Hickory Street over there by Harvey.
8: Yes.
9: Like this is like in the 40s.
8: Yes.
9: This is right before everybody started, you know, the big immigration. Mm. And it looked like hell. It looked like pure hell. And that's before we even thought about moving. Yes. I mean, everybody started moving out there. So that was, in other words, there was a slum long before we ever got there. I mean, parts of it was.
8: All right. On that note, I got to run, Rick.
9: Hey, but tell me, what's going on with the Reds?
8: They can't hit. They can't hit.
9: Well, remember when I told you there's too many teams out there I mean, the talent pool is thin now. It's too many.
8: Well,
9: players are going.
8: They need somebody that can tweak their hitting. Somebody, if Pete Rose were alive today, I would hire him as the batting coach for the Reds if he was in his prime. You know what I mean?
9: I just have one question.
8: Yes.
9: Why do teams you hear excuses? Well, that's a small market team. Well, that's a small market team. Look at Atlanta. Why is Atlanta like they are? Well, why is Milwaukee like they are?
8: Atlanta is not a small market.
9: And you look at y'all and say, well, what's happening
8: there? Where do you get Atlanta as a small market team? Where do you get that from?
9: It's not San Francisco, it's not Cincinnati
8: or Milwaukee either.
9: Well, okay, so what's a small market then?
8: Cincinnati is a small market. St. Louis.
9: Well, there you go. Okay, let's talk about St. Louis. Why are they like they are? I mean, the Cardinals and the Reds like they are.
8: Yeah.
9: I mean, what's happening?
8: I guess we're just not a good judge of talent. We can't find somebody that knows good talent for some reason.
9: You know what cursed them?
8: What?
9: Actually, way back when traded Tony Perez way back in 77.
8: Yeah.
9: That was when the Reds started slipping, going downhill. You go all the way back after they won those championships.
8: Well, they have won a World Series since then. They have won a World Series since they traded Perez.
9: I know they won that one.
8: Yeah.
9: Whoop-dee-doo.
8: All right.
9: Okay, but then it's been how many years now? About 50 years?
8: That long. Maybe 30 something years, maybe.
9: What I'm saying. I was talking about how they were treating their kids like on Walnut Square and stuff, and how, you know, they've been mean to these, a lot of the young folks and stuff. We're going to talk about the Bengals.
8: All right. Thanks for you. Now he's getting ready to go to the Bengals. He went from Coryville, Avondale to the Reds and small market teams, and then he went to the Bengals.
10: Boring.
8: But I do think they need, it's something with their hitting that they're not, I think, just looking at them, I think their bats are too heavy. They need to lighten up on their bats. And some of the players might even need to do what Pete Rose used to do. Choke up on the bat just a little bit. Just choke up on it a little bit. Your swing will come around faster. You pick up bat speed if you choke up on the bat a little bit. And they're not doing any of that stuff. Their bat speed is horrible. So that's my coaching bit for the Reds for today. Yes. And they look like the 19. They're slow. Another thing, they're slow. They're not hitting. And this team is just a mess, I tell you. All right. Let's go to Stanford. Stanford, what's up?
11: Pretty much everything in Cincinnati. Let's get back. I talked about the housing thing. What did the city of Cincinnati doing to black property owners on a regular basis, intentionally. With the police report that came in, zero, it's all true. Because all the mayor and them are saying it's not true. Yeah. And the city don't want nobody from outside telling what crime they're doing. And this 80% of putting people in jail, black people who riding or walking, only way they're not going to get a ticket is they fly. But 17% white, they're not stopping them. And they're supposed to be the bigger number than us here in Cincinnati. So all of that, what they're telling you is true. Now, if you get a chance, the young man who runs this Campaign Zero, he did a interview on Channel 5,
8: mm-hmm.
11: and the city said they didn't know nothing about it, and the mayor, city manager, he said that's not true. Well, true means it's a lie. But
8: he's saying they knew about it. He's saying they knew about it, in other words.
11: Well, look at Channel 5. He did an interview in front of them. He said the police chief were there. He said nothing. And then the next day, they were surprised something was said, because I guess the city council mayor and them took a prod and hit him in the back of the rear end to say something. And that. But when we look at what the housing on this thing zero, the neighborhood that they named is the same neighborhood that the city of Cincinnati said we go to the poor neighborhood. And they said they go to High Park, Mount Attaboy, downtown. Because they ain't looking there. They focus on black property owners to take their property just like they did in Black Wall Street.
8: All right. I hear you, Stanford. We got to do something about that. I know. I hear you.
11: Well, where is the NAACP, the Sentinels, the preachers is saying something? They ain't uproar. 80% of your people getting put in jail and stopped on the streets and that, and nobody said nothing.
8: Well, has anybody complained about it here lately? I mean, I haven't heard anybody file a suit for being unlawfully stopped or anything like that. So I don't know.
11: Well, they gave you a number of 80%. You take 17 into 80, that's like five times.
8: Well,
11: more than they stop white people.
8: Okay,
11: if
8: I'm patrolling Millville or somewhere like that where it's like 90% black folks, I'm not going to have any choice but pull over a black person.
11: Okay. So the thing is, how about the white neighborhood?
8: Okay. Now, and then if you're in the white neighborhood and they still pull over the black people, then I might have an issue with that.
11: Well,
8: and if they pull over a black person in a white neighborhood, then I would say they're thinking the black person is suspicious. He's getting ready to break in and do something, so they're going to pull him over.
11: That's racist.
8: I know. So I'm sure they do that, and that's a problem.
11: Well, that's racist, and the city already indicates they're racist with what they've been doing. They say they go to the poor neighborhood. That's racist. And then write them up. That's racist. And then they tell them they give their title up.
8: Okay.
11: Sandy. And that's a thief. That's a thief. They
8: did
11: the same thing in Black Wall Street when they came in and said they didn't want to live next to black people or go to school with them, so they ran out.
8: All right. On that note, Stanford, I got to go. Man, I can't imagine the mayor and city council having to listen to that every week. Unbelievable. Trump has canceled signing that housing bill. You remember that bill we talked about with Greg Landsman yesterday? The Senate had approved it, and it was going to Trump. He's not signing it. Not signing it. Unbelievable. That's what he was going over there to bully him on. I knew he was going to bully him. All right, let's take a break, and then we'll come back. I wondered if Pharaoh get his... How did the meeting go with the Recreation Commission yesterday? We'll find out. Pharaoh, O.J. Hancock, Ponytail Wells, and Bill all holding on. 12:30, The Buzz.
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0: Hello, my name is Archie Bell and the Drells from Houston, Texas. We don't only sing, but we dance just as good as we want. Tighten up. 1230 WDBZ.
1: I was trying to find stuff like this, Mr. Ware. Yes. That's kind of resembles, yeah. Yeah. Of course, yeah. It's not, but yeah. It kind of resembles.
0: It resembles tighten up a little bit.
1: Yeah.
0: I might have to stand up and do the tighten up. Yes. All right, 513-749-1230. Lincoln, we're with you. I got to find out what happened with the Pharaoh yesterday at his meeting with the Cincinnati Recreation Commission. Pharaoh, give us some good news.
2: Well, Lincoln, I wanted to talk about a few things, but first of all, you know, we're about 75% in agreement. There's some other things that have to be met before it becomes 100%.
0: Okay.
2: But we're about 75% in agreement.
0: Mm-hmm.
2: Lincoln, I want to ask you a hypothetical question. If someone broke in your house and started to claim your living room and your bedroom, and I'm going to give you the kitchen and the bathroom, would you agree with that?
0: Hell no.
2: Why not?
0: Because it's my house.
2: Oh, it's your house. Oh, okay.
0: Yes.
2: I'm glad you said that, because it reminds me of Greg Landsman yesterday being a good Jew and what he said about the only solution to the problem over there in Israel is a two-state, you know, thing.
0: Yes.
2: But my thing is, you came in as an invader, as you did in South Africa. But you're going to set up shop in South Africa, in Israel, you know, and lay claim and say about a two-state. You are an invader. How the hell can you talk about, you know, setting up a two-state thing when you are an invader? Just like in South Africa. If you are not an indigenous African, you are an invader or a descendant of an invader. So how can Greg Landsman talk about a two-state solution when you are an invader from jump?
0: Right.
2: You invaded the country, but now you talk about a two-state. See, that is the mindset of Europeans, the way they think. You know, something else that was said, Lincoln.
0: What?
2: I heard Blake, he talking about me yesterday. Pharaoh talk, all this talk about Africa. I ain't heard you say it before, but you've never been in Africa. My answer to all of that, Lincoln,
0: is
2: that I ain't never sold drugs either. But I know what drugs do. I know how they affect the
0: body.
2: But
0: you've never experienced. You're just going by what people telling you. You haven't experienced.
2: I know what I studied in terms of what drugs do.
0: Yeah.
2: So you don't have to necessarily do something
0: but
2: to know about it.
0: To really feel it.
2: The, and the reason why I haven't been to Africa, because Africa is nothing but an extension of America.
0: Mm.
2: That's all it is. It's not the Africa of old. It is an extension of America. Something else that they talked about, you know.
0: I mean, they do have Chrysler 300s and all that stuff over there. They do. In a way, it is an extension.
2: You also talked about male teachers. Well, public school needs more male teachers.
0: Yes.
2: No,
0: yes.
2: They don't.
0: Why not?
2: All they want male teachers for
0: is to
2: be a toothless tiger.
0: Mm.
2: You're there, but you don't have no authority to deal with no kids.
0: Yeah.
2: We want you there as a threat over them. I know from firsthand experience, you can't touch those children. They jump into your face, call you every name under the sun other than your name. You can't put your hands on them. All you can do is call the authorities to come and get them, you know. See, but we want male teachers. Why?
0: And then maybe they wouldn't get in a male teacher's face like they
2: jumped in my face, Lincoln.
0: Oh, yeah?
2: But they know that I could not put my hands on them. All I could do is call security, take them out of class. Them kids, they know that, even though they don't know their schoolwork. But
0: they know
2: what the teachers can and can't do.
0: Yeah.
2: See, they jump up in your face. So when they talk about wanting more male teachers, it's only a toothless tiger.
0: Well, it's got to help. I mean, it's got to.
2: A black male has no authority to deal with them children
0: Just seeing a teacher that looks like you, looks like your father or something, it would have to help the kids, I think.
2: Oh, Lincoln, no. It's not. That's what it used to be about. It's not about that now. Another thing, Lincoln, what I want to say, you know, all these tornadoes, hurricanes,
0: yes,
2: tearing up all these people's houses around the country. Mm-hmm.
0: Making insurance rates
2: go up. And what to think about all of these little Christian people who go giving their money in church, praising the Lord, all this type of thing. You mean God send these tornadoes to tear the house up?
0: Well, I often wonder that, too. I'm like, why would God tear a church up?
2: And these people are good Christian people giving their money, donating money, going to church every Sunday.
0: And you know the answer to
2: God
0: that?
2: God tear their house up like that?
0: No, God is a hands-off God. He's hands-off.
2: No, God has nothing to do with it, period. Nature does what it does.
0: Yes, yes.
2: Irrespective of what you believe or you going to church. Another thing, Lincoln, you talk about, look at all this killings going on around Cincinnati.
0: Yes. And around the country.
2: Is there any mention about the police chief, him not doing his job?
0: No.
2: But yet when T.G. was police chief, she ain't on her job. See? This is why all these killings are taking place. T.G. is not doing her job. See? According to them. But the killing hasn't stopped.
0: Hasn't stopped.
2: Is anybody mentioning this male police chief? It only goes to the issue of what I told you about, Lincoln. It's about a woman.
0: Yes.
2: They don't want a woman telling these men, white men, what to do. See? That's the issue.
0: All right, Pharaoh.
2: One more quick thing, Lincoln.
0: Quickly, quickly.
2: You heard the guy mention me about yesterday about Dick Gregory. Well, Pharaoh, he talk all that talk about the holidays. He got that from Dick Gregory. Lincoln, that was my position back in the 1970s.
0: Ooh, boy.
2: I would always say that.
0: Mm-hmm.
2: When I first heard about Dick Gregory in the middle, late 1980s, it was about a bohemian diet.
0: Yes, yes.
2: I didn't hear him talk about no holidays and blacks shouldn't celebrate this or that holiday.
0: Well, that
2: diet, it was about a bohemian diet.
0: That diet
2: I
0: worked.
2: I originated that whole concept about not celebrating holidays, about the Supreme Court justices should be have to be elected, you know, every 6, 7, 8 years, whatever. This is why society doesn't change. Because you got people in there who have lifetime jobs. See?
0: All right.
2: I talked about these things. These were my concepts. I didn't know nothing about no Dick Gregory, you know? But the guy going to say yesterday, was it Blade? He got all that from Dick Gregory. I didn't know nothing about a Dick Gregory in the early 1970s.
0: I got to go. Thanks for your call. Unbelievable. He ought to try that bohemian diet of Dick Gregory because he was a shell of himself after he went on that diet. Jeez. Let's take a break. We'll come back. 12:30, The Buzz.
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4: One person is dead after an overnight vehicle crash in Covington. The accident happened around midnight, and the victim's name has not been released. The victim of a recent shooting in Cincinnati's Millvale neighborhood has died. Police say 40-year-old D'Angelo Thomas was hit by gunfire on the afternoon of June 14th at a location on Beekman Street. Thomas died at UC Medical Center on Monday. No arrests have been made. An arrest warrant has been issued for the suspect in a deadly shooting in North College Hill. Two people were found shot inside of a vehicle after it crashed early on Monday on Carpenter Drive. One victim died at the scene while the other survived, and there's been no update given on their condition. 43-year-old Ricky Orlando Lee is wanted on charges including murder and felonious assault. Sentencing is being ordered for a former Goshen fire captain. Danny Vanover Jr. pleaded guilty in April to charges including gross sexual imposition and aggravated assault. Prosecutors say the case involved three victims. Vanover was sentenced yesterday to 4.5 years in prison. The Reds will be trying to avoid a series sweep when they play the final game of a three-game series set with the Brewers tonight. I'm Heather Pascoe on 12:30, The Buzz.
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0: Cruising along on a Wednesday morning, 12:30, WDBZ, The Buzz of Cincinnati. I mean, that's just the mood that music puts you in, you know? And I like that song.
1: I think this instrumental is called Cruising or something like
0: that. Okay.
1: Yeah,
0: it sounds like it's cruising.
1: It's like we're on the wave.
0: Yes.
1: The wave 98.5.
0: Riding the wave.
1: On the wave.
0: Yes. Sounds like sounds like the 7 to midnight loving R&B. KG Smooth.
1: Listen to you, Mr. Ware. You should be the next loving R&B guy.
0: No.
1: Listen to you.
0: No. I'm the classic soul Sunday man.
1: You know what, Mr. Ware? I hate to interrupt you again. I just keep interrupting you.
0: That's all right.
1: One favorite radio memory. Remember Greg Patterson?
0: Yes, Greg Patterson.
1: I got to sit in on him while he was doing his show one night, man. That was a magical moment, Mr. Ware.
0: Over at the Wiz?
1: Yes.
0: Yeah, okay.
1: Yeah,
0: okay.
1: Man. It was a magical moment.
0: Greg Patterson. I don't know why I didn't see Greg Patterson down at the WCIN thing. I got to call Greg Patterson.
1: Yeah.
0: If anybody knows Patterson, he needs to call me.
1: He calls in here every once in a while.
0: We got to get him at the event on the 25th of July down at the Cincinnati Black Music Walk of Fame. WCIN gets the star. Greg Patterson, he worked at WCIN before. He needs to be down there. Yes. Greg Patterson. Yes. All right. 513-749-1230. Let's go to Bill. Bill, then O.J. Hancock and Ponytail Wells. Bill, how you doing?
7: I'm doing fine. You got my request?
0: What is it?
7: Commodore's Fancy Dancer.
0: Oh, yeah. I played the other one. Which one did I play for you Sunday?
7: You played the week before Zoom.
0: Okay, yeah.
7: This past week, you didn't play Fancy Dance. You didn't play Chico's song either because he called me the other day and told me.
0: Well, I just got Chico's song, and it's coming up this week. The Choking Kind by Joe Simon.
7: Okay, so is my song coming at the same time?
0: Your song is coming. Not at the same time, but it's coming the same day.
7: Yeah. Okay. Yeah, the same day. That's what I meant.
0: Okay.
7: I'm still sleepy.
0: Okay.
7: How much of luck that are you going to have to get Al Sharpton on your show?
0: Well, I just have to call up there, and when something that we both can agree on, it's something to do with Cincinnati or something, or a National Action Network or something we can talk about, I'll call him. I'm sure he'll talk.
7: Yeah, well, beside Ray, I'm the one that calls too over there.
0: Okay,
7: and I know his intro pretty much.
0: Yes.
7: Do you know what time it is? It's Al Sharpton time, and for the next 3 hours, we will throw aside all pretenses.
0: Okay, keep going.
7: He says the time has come to keeping it real, Reverend Al Sharpton. But you know what? My achievement is the fact that none of the Trump supporters can call up there anymore. Twin called up there once, and he tried to overtalk Al Sharpton.
0: Yeah.
7: And Al Sharpton took that switch to his ass. And he ain't called back ever since. None of them call. Not even Ponytail Wells. You know, but you know, the thing is that he is not going to put up with any Trump supporters. There was this one white guy that called up there and said that, why is that you up here dissing all the Trump supporters and everything? And then Al Sharpton just hung up on him. Didn't explain nothing. Hung up on him.
0: Unbelievable. All right. Well, we'll try to get him We'll try to get him on one day, Bill. We'll get him on the show. All right?
7: Well, I want to send a shout out to your wife.
0: Okay.
7: For inspiring me to, you know, pick these tunes and everything.
0: All right.
7: And I tell you, I got more. I got a list.
0: Okay.
7: So I hope that you play it every week.
0: I know you got a list.
7: I'm going to call in Wednesday to put in my request.
0: Okay.
7: I hear Friday is where it's too late.
0: Yeah. Sometimes it depends on what time on Friday, but Wednesday is good. So call it in and we'll get you hooked up. All right.
7: All right. Terrence, keep that music popping, bro. Bye.
8: Boring.
0: Thanks for your call. Unbelievable. All right. 513-749-1230. If you spray, you pay. City of Cincinnati is considering a new approach to graffiti. And I hate that, too. I mean, I just hate graffiti. You see these taggers. And I just don't understand how they get up there on the interstate and put it on the bridge overpasses. How do they do that? And what time of the day do they do that stuff?
1: I was going to ask the same question. How do they do it? Because that's mostly where I see it on my way home.
0: Yeah.
1: On the expressway, on the bridges, overpasses, sometimes on the side by the expressway. I'm like, when do they do this stuff?
0: Well, this one guy, Mike Unger, says he painted over the graffiti on his Cincinnati warehouse 100 times in the past 5 years. Every time he painted, they would go back and do it again. He says a contractor quoted him $18,000 to cover the graffiti of his 5-story building in a different part of town. Both were surprised to learn the city expects them, the private property owners hit by graffiti taggers, to cover the cost along with the graffiti. So they got to cover the cost of getting. But I don't see why the city should. What the city is talking about doing now is cracking down on these taggers. Yes. Yeah.
1: That guy, he needs to hire some security guards or something to keep watch.
0: Yeah.
1: I mean, they can't do anything but call the police if the taggers show up, but at least somebody's there.
0: Yeah.

0: in by the city. One called for a Taggers Restore It, a Tagger Restore It law to make graffiti artists remove their own work. Now, how do you catch them, though? The other suggested policy options like cameras or drones to catch taggers in action. The city didn't get it right in 2024, Jeffrey said. We are victimizing the victim, and it's not fair. And they're right. It's, you know, fining you for not taking it down, but you're the victim. You spray, you pay, among possible solutions. But how do you catch these guys?
1: Hire security guards to watch it.
0: But that's, I mean, you might, it's going to cost you more than it does to paint over it.
1: No, it won't.
0: Yes. How long are you going to hire a security guard?
1: Until
0: 7 days a week?
1: Away. Yeah. 7 days a week.
0: No. Yeah.
1: You can do it one shift overnight. Just one shift overnight.
0: Yeah. They're skeptical about employing cameras or drones to catch taggers. They mostly work in the dark of night and dress to avoid detection. Yeah. So, but you see this stuff all over everywhere. Signs, interstate signs, and it's just, it's horrible. Horrible. And how they do it, I just will never understand.
1: Some of those, you can tell they've spent a lot of time on.
0: Yeah.
1: Like, nobody drove by and looked and said,
0: that's what I'm saying.
1: Let me call the police.
0: How could they not be seen doing it? I don't understand that. All right, let's go to Ponytail Wells.
2: Wow, you know what I don't understand?
0: What?
2: That if I call with a fact-based conversation, if people are serious, if people are really serious, because we're having public sector conversations.
0: Nobody's serious about your MAGA supporting
2: Mr.
0: ass.
2: Ware,
0: nobody's
2: Mr. Ware, Mr.
0: listening
2: Ware,
0: to you.
2: Mr. Ware.
0: Yes.
2: Mr. Ware. We're having a public conversation about the people over commercial radio. All right.
0: Okay.
2: Now, have you ever met Detective Ty Green?
0: Yes.
2: Okay. How long has he been on the force?
0: I'm not sure.
2: No, I'm just saying, is it 5 years?
0: I would say he's been on at least 20 years.
2: Oh, are you sure?
0: I'm not sure.
2: I'm just checking.
0: But I'm just taking a guess. He's at least been there probably 20 years, I would say. Anywhere from 15 to 20. Maybe he'll call in and tell me.
2: Okay, well, here's the thing. And I see it 2 weeks ago. And it's going to come from the corporate sector. My price tag is $2 million. Like I said, the $1 million bonus, and then for 4 years,
0: your price tag for what?
2: Dollars.
0: Wait, your price tag for what?
2: No, here, Lincoln. If
0: I asked you a question. Your price tag for what?
2: Responded. Let me respond, man. Stop stepping on me.
0: You're not responding. You're supposed to tell me for doing this, for doing that. What is your price tag for?
2: Now, look, what you're trying to ask is a closing question, but you didn't do that. You asked opening question. You said for what? You didn't say yes or no, or one or two.
0: You
2: have to let me explain
0: on
2: the opening
0: question,
2: man.
0: Your price tag would be $1 million and then a $1 million bonus or something like that. Is that what you said?
2: Okay, so what?
0: And I said, for what? What are you going to do for this money?
2: Please listen and don't use my time.
0: I'm asking you to answer my question, and you refuse to do so.
2: You know what? You stepped on me talking 3 times.
0: And I'm going to do it 4 times if you don't answer my question.
2: That's not what it is. You're trying to marginalize my
0: thoughts. Oh, my God. You make a statement. You make a statement, and I want to clarify the statement, and you won't clarify it.
2: I told you to be a consultant. We're serious.
0: Oh, consultant.
2: That gentleman communicated something.
0: Now, who in the hell in their right mind going to pay you $1 million to be in a consultant?
2: Mr. Ware, I just heard Officer Todd Green said it's the community leaders. It's not.
0: Well,
2: if he's been around the way he's been, hold on a second. If he's been around 20 years, there are documents and things he should know that the city's reporting about this thing with issue with adolescents, young adults, and some of what he said. He would be aware of it to solve these problems. And this has come up with Scotty. We need you all's help. But then when it comes to police, and they're always the experts.
0: Okay, can you give us a freebie here on the radio, on a

0: 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I'm asking you to give us a freebie. How would you solve the problem?
1: Mr. Ware, here's a freebie for one. At some point, you... Are you the general manager at station? Keep it 100, yes or no?
0: Now, if I was a general manager, I wouldn't be doing a show every day. Continue.
1: Because you said you let them come in the other day and dispute some of that misinformation with Idea School, and I had to correct it. I'm like, Lincoln, at some point, you can get mad at me all you want. As a consultant...
0: What did you correct from Idea from the other day? What did you correct?
1: Lincoln, it is a charter school. It's not a public school that's controlled by CPS. That is the public's money. You let them...
0: He never said it was controlled by CPS.
1: Mr. Ware, I know. I'm saying you're supposed to say it. It is Cincinnati Public Schools taxpayers' money that comes through the board that goes to IDEA.
0: I think everybody knows where the charter school money comes from and who's supposed to be getting the charter school money, Cincinnati Public Schools.
1: Let me correct a couple of things. It's 3 of 5 stars. You didn't ask about the report card. That school has 3 of 5 stars, not a 4, not a 5, all right? And as well, Mr. Ware.
0: And their graduation rate is, 90-something percent?
1: Mr. Ware, they haven't graduated anybody yet. See, faulty information.
0: Well, that was another school. But I'm sure when they graduate people, it'll be okay. I mean, next year, they'll have their graduating class. The first graduating class will be the next school year.
1: 2028, not 26, 27, 28. Keep it straight, man.
0: Oh, my God. Look, what do you want to share with us today, if anything?
1: For one, you said...
0: I asked you to solve the problem. You said the neighborhood leaders, that's not going to solve the problem. You had the answers. You're a consultant. You want to be paid $1 million. So I said, give us a little freebie here. Throw something at us for free. We damn sure not going to pay you $1 million. Continue.
1: Mr. Ware, let me tell you why I said $2 million. Do you know who Harry Faff is, Mr. Faff with Faff Properties?
0: No.
1: Okay, recently, he's become a very wealthy man. 50 years ago, when he passed the bar exam, he wasn't worth $200 million. Now, 50 years later, since pivoting from having a law degree, now Harry Faff was worth like $400 million. Oh, I want to challenge people to get back money. Well, let me finish.
0: Where does he live? He lives here?
1: He lives in, yes, he does, Faff Properties. He's worth like $20 million. He wasn't worth that when he was started with his
0: own. I never heard of Fab Properties.
1: Listen to me. Hold on a second. He has pivoted to the corporate sector. Much of the new wealth has allowed a lot of dysfunctionality to go on. If you want to correct the situation, people are serious. At some point, you know Wells is an expert. Let me finish. Please, let me finish. As we're talking now, you said give you something. I'm going to give you three freebies. Hold on one second. I'm looking at a document right here, and I was at the meeting. When Blackwell was first the police chief, he went around to the city doing these town halls. I was at the one in District 4, January 14th. I already see it. Scotty was in the room. Scotty, I remember that. When Scotty said, we're going to go and have police league basketball. Wait a minute. We don't do duplication of services, Scotty. We already got a citywide basketball program. Scotty Johnson.
0: What year was that you're talking about? What year? What year are you talking about? I think I cut him off, and that's probably good. We need to take a break anyway. Yeah, I think I was trying to shut him up, and I cut him off, which is a good thing. So we'll take a break right now, and then we'll come back. $1 million for his consulting services. Who in the hell is going to pay him? And he said, and then $1 million bonus if his services work. Let's take a break. We'll come back. 12:30, The Buzz.
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0: KZ, the buzz of Cincinnati, your talk station. It's Lincoln Ware with you till 1 o'clock this afternoon, coming up in One Revenue House, Shopton. Keeping it real, keeping it real. And in the studio with me, none other than Stacey Kennedy, and she's a member of the Drifters. I think you are you the president of the,
1: I am the president.
0: Pull that mic close to you there. There we go.
1: I am the president of the Cincinnati chapter of Drifters.
0: Okay.
1: That's right.
0: Now, who are the Drifters? What is this organization?
1: So the Cincinnati chapter of Drifters is a social service and civic service organization where we do a lot of community services. We also provide, this year, we will be providing a scholarship to graduating high school seniors as well as college student that is currently in college that is in need.
0: Okay. Okay.
1: We are a national organization with 38 chapters around the United States.
0: Okay.
1: We were founded in 1954. The Cincinnati chapter was chartered in 1978. So we're coming up on our 50th anniversary here in Cincinnati. So we do plan to do something big for in 2028.
0: Okay. And my good friend Gwen Robinson, it's all going to be for in honor of her this year, the late Gwen Robinson. Tell us about that.
1: So the Shoe Bedazzle Brims and Ties event is our signature annual event. However, this year we are going to honor the legacy of Miss Gwen Robinson, Gwen L. Robinson, who was formerly the president of the Cincinnati chapter of Drifters.
0: Mm-hmm.
1: She actually received a national award from the Drifters, the now black woman, for the National Drifters. And then she was also the president of the Community Action Agency.
0: Yes.
1: We don't want to let her legacy die. Yeah. We want to honor it.
0: On the board of Metro. So, and they did a bus for her after she passed. They wrapped a bus for Gwen Robinson. That was nice, too. That was real
1: amazing. And actually, they are one of our corporate sponsors for this year's event.
0: Okay. All right. Sounds good. So what's going to take place at the Shoe Dazzle?
1: So at the Shoe Bedazzle Brims and Ties, we will have food. We will have dancing. We will also have vendors there. We're bringing in a vendor from Dayton, New Attitude Boutique, where Patheria Zachary Woodson is the owner. We also will have Bell's House of Tobacco for our men who will be joining us this year. Mm-hmm. This is, by the way, the first year that we've had an event that includes men. Typically, it's a luncheon.
0: Yeah, yeah.
1: And, you know, men are always welcome. But this year, we're focusing on bringing the brothers in by adding the brims and the ties.
0: So is that why Sharon talked me into coming? Is that why she talked me into coming?
1: And so also, Lincoln, we will have a contest, and we have B.J. Odoms as one of the judges, as well as Van Horten. And we have a young lady from Dayton, Ohio, by the name of Christy Elmore, who will serve as mysterious judges, if you will. They will go around, and they'll be judging for shoes, brims, and ties, and we will be awarding prizes as a result of that. We have a raffle where we will be giving out jazz festival tickets, as we do every year, actually. Okay. We'll have two for Friday night as well as two for Saturday night up for grabs. And then we will be also auctioning off tickets to one of the events in Dayton, one of the concerts in Dayton, Ohio.
0: Okay.
1: So
0: okay.
1: We have a lot going on. We're very excited. We have other vendors that will also be attending. We'll have lots of food, lots of drinks, lots of dance, and just an all-around good time.
0: Okay. Now, where does it take place, and how can people get tickets?
1: Okay, so you can purchase your tickets at www.cincydrifters.org. You will go to the event tab, scroll down, and select buy tickets to purchase your tickets. The event will be held at the Willow Event Center at 7881 Colerain Avenue. It's a day party theme this year, so it'll take place from 3 o'clock to 7 o'clock p.m.
0: Okay.
1: We will also be honoring our students at the event, so they will be presented with a gift basket, a college starter basket, and a check for the scholarship.
0: All right. That sounds good. Sounds good. All right. It sounds like it's going to be a great event, and I'm looking forward to checking it out. This will be my first year checking this thing out.
1: We're encouraging the brothers to come out, put your shoes on, your brims, Lincoln. We know you bring a big day party crowd, so we want to see some of them brothers show up in their hats and their bow ties or neckties and their fancy shoes.
0: It sounds good to me. Sounds good to me. Once again, give the place where they can get tickets.
1: They can get tickets at www.cincydrifters.org. You will go to the event tab, scroll down, and push the button that says buy tickets, and you can purchase your tickets there.
0: And I really miss Gwen Robinson. I mean, she was great.
1: We love her.
0: You know, and she would always call up and talk, give me some tips on things that was going on that I didn't know about. She would always, let me tell you about this, you know. But, yeah, she will be missed. But I think you're going to have a great event this coming Saturday. Sounds like it's going to be a great event. The Willow, right there on Coleraine Avenue, but behind Advance Auto Parts.
1: Absolutely.
0: Right there. All right. Well, thank you for stopping by, Stacey. It's always good to see you.
1: Thank you. I appreciate it. Have a blessed day.
0: All right. Let's take a break, and then we'll come back. 12:30, The Buzz.
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0: the Buzz of Cincinnati, your talk station, Lincoln Ware with you. And it's Wednesday, so you know what that means. That means that it's time to check out the Dukester. What's cooking today, Dukester?
1: Hey, top of the morning to you, Lincoln, and what's up, Buzz listeners? It's Wednesday, June the 24th, and it's Senior Citizen Day at the Dukester. And today, not only will you get a lunch or dinner for a senior citizen price, you'll also get a free slice of our buttercream or lemon pound cake. 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That's right, Upscale Events is doing it again with their all-white day party from 3 until 7. And all you have to do is stop by the Dukester and get your discount tickets. It's the all-white day party. One thing for sure, two things for certain. It's going to be a party, y'all. Now, the Dukester's menu for today is our country fried chicken. And I mean legs, breasts, wings, and thighs with green beans and candied yams. Or come on by for our golden salmon croquettes with mashed potatoes and gravy and smothered cabbage. 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Have a blessed day, everybody. We'll talk at you later, Lincoln.
0: All right, that's the Dukester right there in the Summit Plaza on radio. Did he say he had any meatloaf? I didn't hear meatloaf. I didn't get a chance to get over there and get my meatloaf last week.
2: I missed it, Mr. Ware.
0: Man. All right. 513-749-1230. Lincoln Ware with you. And looks like O.J. Hancock is up. O.J. Hancock, how you doing today?
3: Hey, what's up, Brother Lincoln?
0: I'm hanging in
3: Terrence
0: there.
3: And Terrence Howard and Miss Nettie out in beautiful Lincoln Heights. I heard you earlier when you talked about the man that survived the injection for the death penalty.
0: Well, he didn't survive. They never did give it to him because he never did get the right medicine. They couldn't find the medicine. And so he was just put to the side for a while. But they got it now, and they're going to put him to sleep.
3: Wow. So let me ask you, would you vote for the death penalty? Or are you in favor of it?
0: I guess so. You know, and in most cases, I would go for the death. You know, if it was any slight question of doubt, just like with this guy, there was no question of doubt whether he did it or not. And so, yeah, I would go, he needs the death penalty. But some of these cases, you just don't know 100% sure whether the guy did it. And those are the cases where, you know, if there's any reasonable doubt, any slight doubt, I wouldn't be in favor of it. I wouldn't want to kill an innocent person.
3: Yeah, the only thing, they don't take it case at a time when we vote on these things. It's either all in or all out. And I agree, there's some criminal cases out here that they definitely deserve the death penalty. But I can't vote for the death penalty because I know the game. Who do you think is going to receive the death penalty more than any other race in America?
0: Black folks.
3: Right. So when I think about that, I can't be in favor of the death penalty because we can't afford the best lawyers and all these other things. And so we're going to get it if it's a chance that it could go the other way or it could go this way. Okay.
0: I mean, you look at Elwood Jones. Look at Elwood Jones and his case. You know, if they hadn't had the right medicine here, he'd be dead now probably.
3: Right. So I can't vote for the death penalty, and hopefully you change your mind as far as that perspective. But talking about the killing.
0: Hold on a second. But you take this guy, he told her, I'm going to kill you when I get out of jail. He went straight to her house, stabbed her, beat her with a brick, beat her son up, hurt him, and just banged her head against the side of the house. And he tortured her. I mean, after taking a brick, pounding her head with the brick, he stabbed her. I mean, that guy needs to die.
3: Oh, yeah, but when you vote for the death penalty, they don't go case by case.
0: I know.
3: You know, and I agree with you. Some cases, they definitely, where all the evidence is there, they definitely need to be taken off this planet. But I can't vote for it because everybody's going to pay for that.
0: Yeah.
3: You know, the black people, but I was going to ask you as well, with the killings going on across the country in Cincinnati amongst black people, it's a terrible thing. But let me ask you this. How much of that do you contribute to the music being dumped on young black people? Every other word is N-word, and for young ladies, it's the B-word and shaking butt and all these other things. That contributes greatly to what's going on, and that music is being used as a weapon against our people.
0: Yeah.
3: It used to be rap. Everybody was creative, and it was a beautiful thing, but now they weaponize that music against us. How do you feel about that?
0: Yeah, I mean, I think music might have played a part. Video games played a part.
3: Right.
0: So I don't know. What do you do? I mean, you can't. If you try to, you tell them not to produce that type of music, they're going to go underground and do it anyway. You can't stop them. There's no way you can stop them.
3: No, you can't stop them. And some people think Sukianna and Sexy Red is the problem. Do you know how many Sukiannas and Sexy Reds are out there? If you get rid of them two and you put enough zeros behind that one, somebody else is going to be the next Sukianna. So, yes. It, like you said, how do you stop it? I don't think you can. So... it was something else that I was going to talk to you, and I won't be long. That phone number for the First Amendment auditor to call. I want to make sure I get that right. 513. Is it 679-6028?
0: Huh? That's my request line. What are you talking
3: okay.
0: about?
3: Okay. Well, I wanted to make sure. Yes. So what's the number he should call?
0: Oh, he should call 679-6000.
3: Oh, 679-6000?
0: Yes, yes, yes.
3: Okay, I'll have him call that number.
0: Okay.
3: But one last thing. I think while you're alive, honestly, and I'm not trying to stroke your ego, but when we have a black man like yourself in Cincinnati so many years and been so positive, when are they going to name a street after you?
0: Well, I already have one.
3: Well, you need another one.
0: Yes. All right. Just drive down Vine Street till you get to Glenwood. And when you get to the corner of Vine and Glenwood, look up there and you'll see Lincoln Ware Way.
3: Oh, okay. I didn't know that. Yes. Okay. I didn't learn something today. Well, thank you again. And all play Sola Makusa.
0: Okay.
3: I haven't heard that in a long time.
0: Mama Soul. Yeah, I know what you're talking about. Yeah. All okay. right. Thanks
3: thank
0: for
3: you.
0: Your call. All Bye. Right. Okay. Yeah. So. He thought you had to do a lot to get a street, but Cat Williams put an end to that. You don't have to do a whole lot. Just be born here and come do a concert every now and then, and that's it. That's it. That's all you have to do.
2: I wanted to make a quick comment about the music he was talking about. The way they rap, this is how young folks communicate, Mr. Ware. This is how they talk to each other. Yeah. They call each other B-words, N-words.
0: Yeah. Yeah.
2: If you try to come out with clean rap, they're not going to listen to it. It's not going to be positive. Yeah. Well, if you try to make it positive, they're not going to respond that way. They're going to think it's fake because all they've heard are people talking the way they talk.
0: Yep.
2: They won't think it's authentic.
0: Yep.
2: It is what it is.
0: Yeah, you won't get much play when you come out and try to be positive. But what about these gospel rappers? They seem to be, some of them seem to be getting a little traction, these gospel rappers.
2: Yeah, with the gospel crowd, yeah.
0: Yeah. Yeah. All right. Let's go to Elijah, then Marquetta. Elijah.
4: Lincoln.
0: Yes.
4: Good morning. Good day to you.
0: What's up?
4: Well, what's up is the Most High, you know, no doubt about it. And Lincoln, it's disturbing to me that you take my name, which after much meditation, much studying, much trying to find myself so I can contribute to the whole of society.
0: How are you contributing?
4: And I know you're being good-natured joking.
0: How are you contributing, Elijah? How are you contributing to society?
4: Man, I mean, like...
0: Trying to get us to join the Hebrew Israelites.
4: I mean, for you to ask me that shows that there's the existence of madness.
0: I'm asking, how are you contributing to society by trying to get people to become Hebrew Israelites?
4: Well, not so much to become Hebrew Israelites, but Hebrew Israelites happen to be the way by which the Almighty Power designated a people to represent what he's about. And that man begins with Abraham, our father, of our line, of our people. I mean, even you and I are related by way of that divine statement. So for you to just show what we're around and have been around, that's been training us and brainwashing us, it doesn't feel very good, because once a man changes his name from what he was given by his parents, he's really designating that I found the truth in terms of my problem.
0: Now, has life been any better for you since you changed your name? Has life been any better?
4: Heaven, yes. Yeah.
0: In what way? Did your life all of a sudden get better?
4: Power. Well, I can see through things. And what I mean by I can see through a clever conversation that's trying to hide a false god.
0: Just by changing your name. Just by changing your name.
4: Superficial thing.
0: Just changing your name did all that.
4: Not only changing my name, but studying, looking, doing what the wisdom of old people, my grandfather and others say, in my path, you know, find the Most High. It'll clear up this. You'll have better health.
0: Now,
4: you'll have better
0: does
4: insight.
0: It matter?
4: You'll have better children.
0: Does it matter how you what you change your name to? If you change
4: yes, it
0: to
4: does. Because a name designates the reality that you think you're working with.
0: So if you change your name to Wesley, if you change your name to Wesley Muhammad, you wouldn't be able to see as clear.
4: I mean, you keep cutting me in and out like I'm cussing.
0: I do that to get a word in edgewise, because some of y'all just run. You never pause. You never hesitate 1 second. So I have to put you on hold to get a word in. And let me repeat the question again. If you change your name to Wesley Muhammad, it wouldn't mean as much to you as it would. What is it? Elijah? What do you call yourself? What's your real name?
4: Elijah Israel.
0: Israel. So,
4: my name functions as a sign of where I am, what my growth is. And so when people are going through that, whether they're Muslim or Christian, but the whole thing is to grow. And when you find out that you're living in a land that's full of gangsters, and they got a government running, and they got a religion running, you don't stay in that as faithful like a damn fool and not check things out through awareness and through looking and considering things. So I'm saying, when I come out and say my name is not Wesley Hargrove as representative, but it's Elijah Israel, it's to tell otherwise people or those who have a question mark, let's take a look, because we are trying to find ourselves.
0: Oh, boy. All right. Well,
4: so let me...
0: you got 30 seconds. You know, 30 seconds, Elijah Israel.
4: Okay, thank you. Stop designating me as a liar. I mean, stop doing the job of the enemy by making me think that's not true, and give me a chance to show you what I'm looking at and dealing with. And I think everybody will appreciate me, as the Father said, because I'm a servant of His.
0: And most people don't think you're not telling the truth when you talk about the Hebrew Israelites and stuff. They don't believe that. They don't believe the Old Testament and all that stuff. So that's why they say he's a liar. He's a liar.
4: Intelligently about what the truth is.
0: All right. Hallelujah. I got to run. Hallelujah. I got to go. I can't take any more of it. Unbelievable. But that's all you have to do, Terrence Howard, is change your name and you will see the light. But you got to change it to something with Israel at the end of it.
2: I'm changing my name to Lincoln Israel.
0: Yes. All right. And then you'll be able to see the light. Things will open up for you.
2: Oh, that'd be great.
0: The whole world would treat you better than they would if it was Wesley Hargrove. The world didn't treat Wesley Hargrove that great.
2: I could change my name to Leon Ware.
0: Oh, boy. Unbelievable. Let's take a break. We'll come back 12:30. The Buzz.
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10: 1230 WDBZ, The Buzz of Cincinnati. Critics are ripping Joy Reid for claiming Black Americans aren't excited for the 4th of July. This is on Fox News. They said people are ripping Joy Reid, but she's telling the truth. She's telling the absolute truth.
11: I heard that my entire life, that when Black folks, I mean, when the 4th of July came, Black folks were still
10: enslaved. Yeah, yeah.
11: So, no, we were not.
10: Yeah. So, there you go. And I just thought about how we used to tease you years ago because you said you had to quit your job because all the ladies liked you. Tell us that story again.
11: First of all, Mr. West, see, folks, you know, listen, because I'm very light-skinned, folks want to think that I'm arrogant and this or that nature. But listen, I'm really a nice guy, first of all. Second of all, I was working here part-time, and then, of course, I had to find another job full-time. And I started working the first night, and we were standing there in the I guess it was the lunch break room or something, and had the new people introduce themselves. I was one of the new people. And, you know, the one guy, he said his name, and I said, oh, I'm Terrence. This one girl, she was like, you know. And then, and immediately after that, Lincoln, a dude that was sitting next to her said out loud, oh, you like that? Oh, you like that? He was angry. And I said, I won't make it here. I have to leave. That was the last, that was the last day. I said, I can't come back here.
10: Unbelievable.
11: Yeah.
10: Unbelievable.
11: That was it, Mr.
10: Just because she said,
11: Yeah. And he said out loud in front of everybody, everybody heard, including me, oh, that's what you like? That's what you like? He asked her, you know.
10: So that tells me they probably had something going on at some point.
11: That maybe.
10: Yes.
11: Maybe. But anyway, I left that job. I said, I'm not going to make it here. It's already trouble.
10: Unbelievable. So. Speaking of ladies, there's menopause legislation that's in the works. Right here in Ohio, and in other states also. And our good friend, Representative Ashley Bryant Bailey, is going to introduce a bill in March to improve menopause coverage. Because a lot of women who go through menopause, sometimes the hormone replacement costs as much as $500 a month, and the insurance is not covering it. So what they're doing, they're trying to get the insurance to cover that menopause. I guess it's called the monthly medication that they have to take. And this is going on around the country. They're trying to get all the states to jump on board with this. So we'll see where it stands. The next time I talk to Ashley Bryant Bailey, I'll bring that up to her. I forgot all about that. I saw her the other day, and I didn't mention it to her, but I got to find out how that's moving along. Yeah, the menopause legislation. Yes.
11: Stella's got to get her groove back, Mr. Webb.
10: Oh, yeah. Oh, yeah. They say women, they just suffer with aches, pains, brain fog, and all type of things going on when women go through menopause. Yes. And they always get hot a lot, too. They're always fanning, hot flashes and stuff like that.
11: Hot, but not in a good way. You know?
10: Right. It's never in a good way. All right. Let's go to Marquetta. Marquetta, how you doing today?
3: Hey, good morning. Hope you're having a good day as well, Mr.
10: Yes,
3: Mayor.
10: Yes.
3: What would that legislation look like?
10: I guess it would just make these insurance carriers cover the medication for menopause, which they're not covering now.
3: So is it the hormone replacement therapy that she's trying to get lowered or more accessible to women?
10: Mm-hmm. Hormone replacement therapy.
3: Too much estrogen can sometimes lead to breast cancer. But the whole thing about that hormone replacement therapy is that whole trans thing. You know, you take so much estrogen or so much testosterone, you can appear as the other sex. Oh. You know, in Chicago, Brandon Johnson, the mayor up there, called it a trans femicide emergency going on in his city. One of the reporters did a test of the population of who's being killed, and they said maybe only 1.75 murders of trans people have occurred in the last 10 years. So it's very disrespectful for someone in a position of power like that to issue an emergency, and it really not had a population or the data to support it, while ignoring a very real femicide going on, and even in your city is where I'm calling in. You have 5 murders in one day, 3 out of the 5 were women.
10: Yes.
3: You know, I want to say rest in peace to Cornelius Edgerton Jr. and to Brielle L. Wade, to their family and community. We should not be so numb to our 18-year-olds being murdered by guns.
10: Well, nowadays, there's so many murders and shootings. It's like we're becoming numb to it nowadays.
3: Well, is there a war in Hormuz? We're so concerned about the wars over there. Who's dying, though? You know, you look through Cincinnati streets, I hear people get mad about reparations. It's like a bomb hit Cincinnati in certain areas.
10: What areas are you talking about?
3: Downtown on Lynn Street. Republic over there by Skid Row.
10: Well, Republic.
3: All the areas that have been...
10: Hold on 1 second. Now, I agree, Republic, I mean, it's just a little, like, street alleyway that could use a whole lot of help. But for the most part, Lynn Street does not look like it's been hit by a bomb.
3: An economic bomb. It doesn't have to look like tore out buildings. Well, it can look like the disappearance of black businesses.
10: Yeah. Well, that's true.
3: You're from that time. Do you remember the Big Hut? I know you remember Heavy.
10: I remember all that stuff down there. I used to live in Laurel Homes.
3: A time where that street had a population that serviced the population in that area.
10: It looked like a street in New York City. I mean, there was so much traffic down there. People walking the street, businesses everywhere. I agree.
3: Okay, so that's like an economic hit, man. That's like an economic bomb. I've been waiting for those buildings to come with a rental retail area that people could have buildings in. For 20 years, they've been promising that. You've never gotten it. So, you know, for black Americans, there is not a war over there.
10: Well,
3: there's a war over here. Did you see that the man who went into, I think it was Kroger's up there in New Jersey, and shot 10 black people in the supermarket? He's on trial today?
10: Oh, is he? Okay, I didn't see that.
3: Did you see that it was an 18-year-old white boy who went into the library and shot up the library with one person killed just this morning?
10: Yes, yes, yes.
3: You know, so when the white lion call in and try to drag our culture, you know, our culture comes from the same drug and gun culture that you all are suffering from. But you are never concerned about what's going on in your own house. And it's the same thing for us. You know, I would say again, we really need to push on your city and all of the cities. It is a mental health emergency going on.
10: That's for sure.
3: If you say that, if you declare that, then they have to put some form of money and action behind it.
10: Well,
3: and perhaps
10: I don't know if that's going to happen, but I see more people walking down the streets today, talking to themselves, swinging at air, just going crazy. Everybody ignores them.
3: It's a mental health crisis, you know, but I identify, my pronouns is I told you so. I identify as a conspiracy theorist. So, you know, all of this
10: and
3: somehow.
10: You got a lot of conspiracies, that's for sure. I agree. They gave you the right title.
3: They all seem to come true, so you're a coincidence theorist.
10: Oh, jeez.
3: You have a good day, Mr. Ware.
10: All right. Thanks for your call, conspiracy theorist. Yeah. She's been tagged with the right name, that's for sure. All right. And yeah, we were talking about menopause. And what happened was down in Louisiana, a representative down there introduced a bill to require Medicaid and private insurance to cover premenopause and menopause treatment. It passed later that year, making Louisiana one of the first states to legislate menopause care. How about that? So I don't know how it's working here in Ohio yet. I have to talk to Miss Bryant to see where we are. Halle Berry started all this stuff when she went to D.C. Talking about that. So she got the ball rolling, and now other states are jumping on board. So we'll see how far that goes. Yes. All right. Let's move along. Joyce. Oh, let's take a break. I got news coming up. 12:30, The Buzz.
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12: Sentencing is being ordered for former Goshen fire captain Danny Vanover Jr. pleaded guilty in April to charges including gross sexual imposition and aggravated assault. Prosecutors say the case involved three victims. Vanover was sentenced yesterday to 4.5 years in prison. An arrest warrant has been issued for the suspect in a deadly shooting in North College Hill. Two people were found shot inside of a vehicle after it crashed early on Monday on Carpenter Drive. One victim died at the scene while the other survived, and there's been no update given on their condition. 43-year-old Ricky Orlando Lee is wanted on charges including murder and felonious assault. One person is dead after an overnight vehicle crash in Covington. The accident happened around midnight, and the victim's name has not been released. The victim of a recent shooting in Cincinnati's Millvale neighborhood has died. Police say 40-year-old D'Angelo Thomas was hit by gunfire on the afternoon of June 14th at a location on Beekman Street. Thomas died at UC Medical Center on Monday. No arrests have been made. The Reds will be trying to avoid a series sweep when they play the final game of a three-game series set with the Brewers tonight. I'm Heather Pasco on 1230 The Buzz.
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10: WDBZ. 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Do that today. All right, 513-749-1230. Looks like Joyce is up. Joyce, how you doing today?
14: Hey, Lincoln, good afternoon. How are you doing?
10: I'm hanging in there. What's going on?
14: Good. Okay, well, I wanted to talk about Pharaoh. He told you that when people, even you, tell him that because he hasn't been to Africa, he's missing something. He says, oh, no, no, I'm not. Well, Pharaoh, you know that's a lie because I can go to the zoo and see all the giraffes and hippopotamuses I want to.
10: Yeah.
14: But it's not the soil of Africa.
10: No,
14: okay?
10: No, it's not. And believe it or not, the soil of Africa looks a lot like the soil in Georgia. It's red. They have red clay over there, just like red in Georgia.
14: I would like to see that because that's just what you're saying, and that sounds good. Pharaoh, you need to go to Africa, and I know a young lady, she and her husband, her brother owns a hotel in Africa. I'm getting the information now. When I get it completed, Pharaoh, I give it to you so you can take that first trip. Oh, yeah, you need to go because I may know that heroin isn't good, but I haven't shot any, so I really don't know what it feels like, and I don't want to know.
10: Yes.
14: If you keep talking about Africa, you need to go, and you need to see it. And you need
10: you would think you would go, you know, as much as he
14: would
10: talk about it, you would have to see for yourself what it's like.
14: And
10: you would
14: as
10: think
14: as much money as Pharaoh carries in his pocket, he can get that plane ticket.
10: Well, see, I don't know whether he's still on the no-fly list or not. He might still be on the no-fly list.
14: Well, I
10: don't
14: think he can get rid of that. Trump will probably let him in.
10: Yeah, I mean, it's been so long now, he should be back on. I don't know.
14: He should be able to fly to Africa now, but he needs to do that and stop telling us what it's like, because we all know we've read books, seen movies about a lot of things, and we can know some things, but we weren't there. We can't possibly know.
10: Like, and a lot of people have the image of Africa. Mm-hmm. It's just different when you see it for yourself. They have cities. They have skyscrapers in certain countries over in Africa, and they have ATM machines, and they drive Chrysler 300s and all kind of stuff.
14: It's civilization.
10: Yeah.
14: It's civilization.
10: Yeah. Yeah.
14: And we should know that. And I'm glad that you have gone several. Has it been once or twice?
10: Twice.
14: That's what I thought.
10: Yes.
14: So you've been there twice, and the big professor hasn't been there once with all of his money. Yes, he needs to go. He needs to see everything for himself. And I think he would really, that's called renewing of your mind, Pharaoh. Renewing, because you have gone somewhere that you continue to talk about, but you really don't have that experience.
10: Yeah, I think he should go before, while he's living, he should go one time before he dies. He needs to just go, you know? I agree with you, Joyce.
14: But I'm going to, like I said, I'm going to get the information from my customer whose brother owns a hotel there. She goes there once every year, or at least every 2 years. And I'm going to find out all the information for him so he can take that trip, because I think it'll be something good. Then
10: well,
14: he talks about...
10: At this point, I think he would probably have to go with a group of people.
14: That's what I just said.
10: Because I don't think he's savvy with the cell phone and...
14: professor is ignorant of
10: I don't think he I don't think he kept up with technology like he should have.
14: I don't think he's that.
10: I don't know.
14: He's smart enough.
10: If you say I'm going to send your plane tickets to your phone, I don't know how much whether that would work.
14: Stop doubting him on that. I know he's a very brilliant man, and I do think he needs to do that. But also. When

0: a teacher in the school. I don't care what he says, they won't let him.
1: Yeah.
0: Why doesn't he go and try it again? Because this is a time and age where we need our black men to stand up and stand up and stand out for our people.
1: Well, see, I don't know if they left on good terms or not, because he called one of the girls who had a little short dress on or something. He called her a name or something. And
0: see, that's what I'm saying. He doesn't have the conflict resolution skills that he needs. Maybe he has them now. Maybe he would know how to talk to her in a different manner that would make her understand some things. Or maybe he needs to know times are modern and kids can look at that and not be offended or not be ready to do different things because they see someone with shorts on or a short dress. But I think that Pharaoh, because of his knowledge and wisdom,
1: he says he'd be handcuffed.
0: Motherland, and he needs to, do something about the black male youth that needing some help, crying out, because they're crying out because of a lack of knowledge. And he knows our people perish for a lack of knowledge. So, Pharaoh, man up and do what you're supposed to do instead of just dogging us. And that ponytail, well, Lincoln, does he still have a ponytail with his strand of hair and a rubber band?
1: I don't know.
0: Okay, I have no more.
1: I'm not sure.
0: Talk to you later.
1: Yeah, maybe he's got it up in a little ball or something. I don't know. You know how to... I don't know. All right, 513-749-1230. Lincoln, we're with you. And, oh, guess what? I've got tickets to give away to the Cincinnati Music Festival. Yes. If you call a number 11. I love the number 11. That's my birthday, 11.
2: That's my birthday, 11.
1: Is it? Oh, yes. Man.
2: January 11th, so, triple
1: one. We got to go with the 11s. Shake them up, shake them up. Caller number 11 at 513-749-1230. If you call a number 11, I will give you those tickets. Someone says ponytail Wells with a man bun. Okay. All right. Let's see. We're looking for caller number 11. You're caller number 1. I'm looking for 11. You're caller number 2. I'm looking for 11. You're caller number 3. I'm looking for 11. You're caller number 4. Looking for 11. You're caller number 5. Looking for 11. You're caller number 6. Sorry about your luck. You're caller number 7. Sorry about your luck. You're caller number 8. I'm looking for 11. You call a number 9. Number 9. I'm looking for 11. You call a number 10. So close. So close. Hey, guess what?
3: What?
1: You call her 11.
3: Get out of here.
1: What's your name?
3: Hey, Sean.
1: Sean? Well, congratulations.
3: Sean, yeah. Not that one Sean.
1: You're the other. You're the sensible Sean.
3: Yeah.
1: Okay. Yeah. Where you calling from, Sean?
3: All right. Now I'm in Blue Ash.
1: Blue Ash. All right. God's country. You just won yourself a pair of tickets to Friday night's music festival with Charlie Wilson, Lettucey, 803 Fresh, Tyrese, and Nelly. How about that?
3: Sound like a plan.
1: All right. All right. What station just made you a winner, Sean?
3: Well, 30 to Bird.
1: All right, hold on. Sean has just mellowed out.
2: Maybe he's been by the gummy store there, Mr. Sean.
1: Maybe yeah. So. Maybe yeah. He talked to Darius Bobo.
2: Oh, okay.
1: Yeah.
2: Got the hookup.
1: Yeah,
2: gotcha.
1: Yeah, right. Maybe so. All right, let's move along. 513-749-1230. We might as well take a break also. Let's take a break and then we'll come back. 1230, The Buzz.
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11: 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Hear this.

0: clearly. 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If you suspect a scam, hang up and call 513-825-1500.
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0: 1230 WDBZ, the buzz of Cincinnati, your talk station. It's Lincoln Ware. It is Wednesday, and there's a lot going on around the tri-state, the nation, and the world. And I tell you, I saw in the news yesterday, they still talking about the kids, teenagers over the weekend. And I have not seen one video of or one anything of all the stuff they said that happened. I heard, what's the reporter from Channel 9? Joe Dieter's wife. I can't think of her name right now. But she didn't have anything, but she said, I'm going to investigate. I don't have anything I can use now, but I'm going to investigate. I'm going to look into this. And I don't know if she did or not, but I still haven't seen anything. Anything near of what they're saying that happened over the weekend. So there you have it. All right. The big news is Cincinnati Public Schools cuts more than 100 positions. Everything from assistant principal to social workers, all kind of things. Massive layoffs, massive firings. The board approved cutting 81 central office positions, 12 social workers, 10 assistant principals, and 8 counselors. And I don't know whether this 5 furlough days for administrators and teachers is going to work. I don't think they're going to buy that. Teachers union, not hearing any of that. So we'll see. All right, let's go to Twin. Twin, what's up?
1: Hey, what's up, man? How you doing?
0: Pretty good. What's going on?
1: Prayers to the 18-year-old. Young lady that was killed in a college.
0: Yeah, speak up.
1: Oh, my phone. I'm on the landline, man. My cellie messed up, man.
0: Okay.
1: So, prayers to the young lady in College Hill, man.
0: Yes.
1: The 18-year-old, that was sad. I seen it on social media and all that. Now, I ain't seen no crash out, no pop-out videos yet.
0: No, I know. Nobody has.
1: I ain't seen it, but. No, they might. Somebody else might got a video, and they doing their investigation with it and all that. But I look at it like this on a serious note. They, regardless of how she got her money, she get her money and all that. That's her contract and all that. But Lincoln, them white folks looking at it like this, player. They saying we giving her all this money and all that. Why is our streets like this? All this violence with the youth. That's how them white folks looking at it. So they try to push that money and say, hey, we can take that money, allocate it, and put it towards somebody else who we know we can trust to find out what's really going on. So they can care less. She's been getting that money for so long.
0: Who is she? Who are you talking about? Who is she?
1: I'm out with the activist, Irish.
0: Oh my God.
1: I'm saying that's how Signal 99 looking at it.
0: Yeah. Well,
1: man, I mean, regardless, they know she, I mean, you got to get paid somehow. For the work, and regardless,
0: and she got to pay people who doing the work for her. Also,
1: yeah, but they looking at it like, hey, she getting this check and she doing this and all that. But why is the youth clowning?
0: Nah, they're looking at it like, why is a black woman getting that check? It should be somebody white getting that money.
1: No, they ain't looking at it.
0: You're crazy as hell. If you believe, my God.
1: No, man, they looking at, hey, we got business down there. We got this. Why all this got to be happening and all that?
0: Well, is it happening? Have you heard of anything happening at Government Square since Iris Rowley rolled in with her people and got those kids together? You didn't hear anything happening down there.
1: No, I ain't. No, after what she got him up through and everything. What, last year, I believe, whatever.
0: Yes.
1: And it was smooth. And then, but it's just not downtown, Lincoln. You got to look at it. She's got
0: people at the other transfer stations also.
1: Okay, Lincoln, it's just not that. We talking about communities, too. You part of the collaborative agreement and all that. That's how they looking into it like that, Lincoln.
0: They don't like the collaborative agreement. So nothing she can do is going to make them like the collaborative agreement.
1: I'm saying she part of the violence and all that.
0: But how is she part of the violence? How is she part of it?
1: I'm talking about she had about violence and all that, right?
0: She's trying to stop it. She's trying to come up with solutions to stop the violence, yes.
1: Oh, I mean, that's how they looking at it. They don't care about that money, man. They care about if we pay her this money, why all this crime and everything going down.
0: Well, you pay police officers and the crime is still going down.
1: You don't understand, man. Yes. You really don't understand. You don't.
0: No, the question is, I do understand. You talking about, they saying, why are we paying her and the crime's still going? They're paying police officers. The crime is still there. They played the police chief. Crime is still there.
1: Them police will fell back for me. You know why?
0: Why?
1: Because they go say, hey, grab your kid. We tied up. This ain't no daycare. Grab your kid. And you know they allocate right now in Chicago to Aldermans to pass a law. Either $5,000 fine or a year in jail.
0: For what?
1: They come the street, the takeovers, crash out. They've been doing in Chicago. You got 39 shoots and 7 killed over the weekend in Chicago. That's all they've been talking about over the news, if you've been watching, Lincoln.
0: Well, okay, so in Chicago, what are they doing to stop it?
1: Lincoln, I just told you what they about to do.
0: What they about to do or what they're doing?
1: They trying to propose it as law,
0: okay.
1: Right?
0: Okay, well, let me know how that works. Let me know how that works out.
1: I hope it works because you know why? They can spread all around the United States. Other countries don't act like this. We the only one because they get paid off our pain and suffering. Right now in Illinois, they building brand new jails, man. Come on down. You the next Vic on the Price is Right. And that's how they playing it like that, Lincoln. And, man, it's crazy how it is. Then let me close with this. You had that little pump faking old Greg Landmark come in your studio. I've been listening to your station for almost 15-plus years, and all I hear is about complaining. Now, one time, had that man said, hey, what's the solution strategy to stop all this violence? Like, only thing he came up with is Israel and Trump.
0: Oh,
1: come on, dog.
0: Oh, boy.
1: That's all y'all talk about. Y'all got to come up with something, Lincoln.
0: Look, he has other, this supposed to be for the city.
1: Quit faking and holding him.
0: It's supposed to be for the city, the mayor, city manager, council, to work on violence in the cities. He's working on legislation that affects the whole country. He don't have time to deal with violence right here in Cincinnati.
1: Lincoln.
0: Yes.
1: He can come up with a solution, a strategy.
0: What? So can the mayor, the city manager, the council members, everybody else. That's not...
1: Okay. So why they ain't come out? Only time they come out with, hey, Lincoln, we got the Urban League coming. We got Flowers in the Grass coming. But he never come on your space, even the mayor, any active leaders come on there with a strategy solution. Like, hey, man, this our solution for these.
0: They have been here with solutions, strategies, Ohio State Patrol, more police officers down in at Fountain
1: Lincoln.
0: Square.
1: I've been listening.
0: All kind of stuff.
1: Lincoln, I've been listening. So stop the pump faking, man.
0: Nobody's pump faking. I'm telling you what they said, what their solutions were.
1: No, they haven't, Lincoln. Oh. So stop it, man. You need to quit lying and quit holding them and stop blocking, man. Keep it real, man.
0: Nobody is blocking.
1: Terrence, you be quiet. Hey, man. So you blocking for them, man. That's all I see.
0: Twin, I got to go. You don't see blocking.
1: You do, man.
0: You don't see blocking.
1: Run just like they do.
0: Oh, my goodness. Thanks for your call.
1: God bless.
0: Bye. Jeez. He does not have a clue. I want to see how that's going to work up in Chicago. See, we got the 4th of July weekend coming up. They'll probably have 50 homicides in Chicago. 50. Count them. Let's take a break. We'll come back. Chico, JB, Twins line is available if you want to jump on that at 513-749-1230. Want to hear your comments on the Cincinnati Public Schools cutting more than 100 positions. Well, but one thing is good. 81 of them are coming from the central office. 81. So I don't know how many teachers will be cut. And when did Brandon Craig sneak in there as president of the school board? I'm like, when did he become president? Brandon Craig. Yeah. All right, let's take a break and then we'll come back. 1230, The Buzz.
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15: Part of what's curious about this situation is we stood here with you in April when you first revealed the plans.
16: I said what?
15: In April, you showed us pictures of what you were going to do at the pool, and you said you had a guy who was going to do it in a week for about $1 million.
16: Well,
15: it's been 2 months, $16.5 million.
16: Yeah, okay, ready? Barack Hussein Obama, have you ever heard of him?
15: Yeah.
0: Oh, geez. Now he's blaming the algae on Obama. <You know? laughs> He's blaming it all on Obama. And he's still saying somebody was sabotaging the. But we haven't seen proof yet. He said, you'll see the proof in court. Yeah, right.
17: From one end of the pool to the other, with just slicing, just one long slice. One person did that.
0: I know. Who would do that? Now, when could they do it without getting caught? How would they do that? They have protection around that place. The cops are around there all the time.
17: Here's something even crazier, Mr. Ware. Did you know that the president used his driving, what do you call it?
0: Motorcade.
17: The motorcade.
0: Yeah.
17: He used the motorcade to drive in the pool.
0: I know. That could have damaged it.
17: Yes. That's what people are saying.
0: Yeah.
17: I mean, that's crazy.
0: Crazy.
17: No common sense. No common sense.
0: Unbelievable. All right. Let's go to Chico. Chico, what's going on?
18: What's up, Brother Lincoln? How you doing?
0: I'm hanging in there, Chico.
18: Man, quit pump faking, man. You don't understand.
0: I don't think Twin understands.
18: Well, I ain't going to comment on that, man. I'm going to leave that alone. But it was nice at the walking club this past Saturday. I enjoyed myself.
0: Good seeing you.
18: Likewise. And I got a friend I'm bringing with me this week. He wants to come and join.
0: Okay.
18: I got some more action for you.
0: All right.
18: But, hey, Lincoln, I just got a question, man. You ain't got no problem throwing your boys under the bus, Ponytail and Faye Rowe, because you just throw gas on the fire, man.
0: What do you mean?
18: Just when people commenting on Pharaoh and you just gaslighting it and blowing that flame bigger, man. I thought y'all went back years, man.
0: We go back to elementary school. We went to the same elementary school, yes.
18: Some kind of friend you is. Like, I mean, you're a good dude, man, but you own that up, though.
0: Hey, it's not my job to protect him when somebody calls up here and gets on his case, you know,
18: when them council folks come in, they said you blocking those.
0: No, please. I never block for them. That's just,
18: I ain't saying you do. I'm saying the other folks, the other callers.
0: It's an illusion.
18: In the comments.
0: It's an illusion. They think that, and it's not happening.
18: Okay, man. It's all good.
0: All right.
18: You say it's an illusion. I'm going to leave that alone, man. I don't want to get thrown in the fire, man.
0: I got your Joe Simon coming this week.
18: I appreciate it.
0: All right.
18: I ain't going to call in today. I'm going to let that one ride. I'll get you next week.
0: All right. Thanks for your call. Speaking of the walking club, we might need to watch the weather for Saturday. They're talking about rain Saturday morning. So watch that weather, and it'll tell you. You know, they always break it down with a timeline, and you can figure it out with that timeline.
17: You mean on the day that I was planning to come?
0: Yeah, right.
17: Man, I can't believe it.
0: Yeah. We know you were coming, so it's not going to rain every Saturday. It only rains in Indianapolis in the summertime. All right, let's go to JB. JB?
19: Hey, Mr. Ware, how you doing today?
0: I'm hanging in there. What's up?
19: Nothing much. I think it's a shame the way they shoot each other out here in these streets, and it really needs to stop.
0: Yeah.
19: It really does. Because it's like black crime on black crime. These people are going around shooting these girls in cars.
0: Yeah, I don't know what's up with this guy shot this guy and the girl up on Simpson Avenue. What's up with that guy? Man.
19: No.
0: That was crazy.
19: But it's simple, man. I mean, they showed a guy on TV. Somebody named Lee that shot a car up, and they're looking for him. You know, it makes it scary for people to go anywhere.
0: Yes.
19: And I did see on TV where they had one girl down in the park somewhere. The police had her face down, and she was a juvenile.
0: Yes.
19: Yeah. And they released it to her parents.
0: Mm-hmm.
19: But I'm like, This is terrible, man. It needs to stop. It needs to stop, really. I don't know what we can do about it, but it needs to stop.
0: Yep. Yep. You're right. It needs to stop, but nobody's listening. The people with the guns are not listening. Only the people without the guns are listening. But the people who are doing the shooting, they're not paying us any attention.
19: No. They're throwing people in jail left and right. I bet you justice is so crowded, man, you can't get in there.
0: Now, I don't know if it's near the point of overcrowding because they're not catching any of the people doing the shooting. They're looking for them.
19: They're looking for them.
0: JB, I got to run. Thanks for your call. All right. That's JB. Phone sounded kind of muffled there. Stevie-O, how are you?
20: I'm good. How you doing, Brother Michael?
0: I'm hanging in there. What's on your mind?
20: Not too much, but I'm just knowing that, the one thing that's not common is sense. So
0: yes, that's true.
20: Can't count on that for everybody.
0: That is true. You can't count on it.
20: I tell you what, man, the hypocrisy of America is really coming full circle with, like you were saying, the Cincinnati cutting 100 staff members. I think, it's about 20 is classroom staff or something like that?
0: Yeah, yeah, they're making some hefty cuts.
20: Yeah, I can imagine they're going to load some big classes on one teacher, man. It's going to be hard to learn in that kind of environment. But one of the other big things that nobody ever addressed, the school buses. None of them have seatbelts, you know what I mean, for years and years.
0: Oh, yeah, yeah. They still don't have seatbelts in them, do they? I don't think the new buses coming with the you see some new buses out there every now and then. I wonder, do they have seatbelts? I think it seemed like I heard something that they did have seatbelts. I'm not for sure. I know we got a lot of bus drivers out there. Maybe they can come in. But I think the new buses might have them. The old ones, you can forget about them ever having seatbelts. But they might put them in the new ones. I'm not sure.
20: And it's probably district by district thing, too.
0: Oh, yeah. If the school district has the money, they might be able to get the buses with seat belts, but I'm not sure if they figured out a way for that to work. Because to me, the easiest way would get one seat belt to go across both people sitting in the seats there, one seat belt, not individual seat belt. So I don't know how that's going to work, but it would be cheaper to have one seat belt per seat.
20: That and maybe some metal detectors at some of these doors to stop some of the weapons from coming in.
0: Well,
20: it's going to take some money, but we're spending out so much on the military and everything else. We don't pay attention to some of the critical things that could be getting done.
0: In the inner city schools, they have the metal detectors and everything. They have the...
20: Do they?
0: Are you kidding me? Yeah.
20: My youngest boy, he's been out of school for a while, but...
0: I don't care what school you go. You go to South Avondale, they got metal detectors. You go to Woodward, there's metal detectors. And they got them.
20: Okay. Do they got anybody monitoring them? That's the other part.
0: Yes, they have. They got the cops there. The security.
20: Well, you're looking on board of the education head, buddy.
0: Say what?
20: I said, you should be crowned the head of the Board of Education,
0: brother. No, but I'm just saying, in the inner city schools, they prepare for stuff like that. The suburban schools, they don't have all this stuff. And guess what? They go in there and shoot them up. So,
20: yeah, and that's exactly, I've been having my kids out in the suburbs for years, and that's probably what it is.
0: Yeah.
20: I've been everywhere. I've been all over the city, but I'm down in Houston. It ain't no better anywhere in the country. The only thing we're missing in this country, we at war, but there's no bombs dropping.
0: Yes. I know. I'm sure they have. I'm sure over this past weekend they had, I don't know how many shootings in Houston.
20: Oh, yeah.
0: Do you know how many? Can you give us an example, or at least an estimate of how many killings took place in Houston over the weekend?
20: I cannot, but I will get back with you on Friday.
0: Okay.
20: You know, brother.
0: And I bet you it was probably more than 10.
20: Probably, just like Chicago. It's just, these big cities, man. It's no holds barred. I'm not even joking with you, bro.
0: I know.
20: Every Saturday night, I hear at least 10 to 20 gunshots every Saturday. Yeah. And I live in a good neighborhood. No, I'm not exaggerating, no joke. And I hear at least 10 to 20 gunshots every Saturday to Sunday morning.
0: Yep.
20: But we in Texas too, so. Wow. I also had a horse riding down my street. I live there, a horse farm there. So that trip.
0: Oh boy, unbelievable! I'm coming down to Houston in September.
20: All right, that'll work, brother.
0: All right.
20: Maybe we'll get together, have a drink or some of that crown. I just had crown last week. I went to New Orleans, might have some crown. I'm going to leave the tequila alone and go to the crown, bro.
0: All right. Well, thanks for your call.
20: All right, brother.
0: All right. Have a good one. There you go. Yeah, I'm going to see the Bengals play Houston down there. The Houston Texans.
17: You going to buy you a big 10-gallon hat?
0: Yeah, a 10-gallon hat and some boots with spurs. And I'm going to ride a horse down the streets of Houston. We'll ride that horse. Oh, boy. What is that song? The Ride the White Horse.
17: Oh, yeah. Laid back.
0: Yes. Yeah. All right. 513.
17: I don't think they were talking about a horse, though.
0: I know they were. It was another horse they were talking about. Yes, another horse. Let's take a break. We'll come back. 513-749-1230. Lincoln Ware with you. It is Wednesday, 1230. The Buzz.
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3: 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Hear this clearly. The sheriffs will never threaten arrest or ask for payment over the phone, buy gift cards, or apps like Cash App. Legitimate bonds must always be paid in person at the Justice Center. If you suspect a scam, hang up and call 513-825-1500.
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5: WDBZ, The Buzz of Cincinnati, your talk station. It is Wednesday. Lincoln Ware with you till 1 o'clock this afternoon. There's a lot going on around the tri-state, the nation, and the world. And Donald Trump canceled the housing bill signing. And he wants this Save America Pact passage. Yeah. This was a bipartisan housing. This was bipartisan housing legislation. Both sides agreed on it. But he says this Save America Act is a lot bigger. I just can't believe it. Yeah. He considers the Save America Act to be a national emergency. I think the housing bill is a national emergency. Yeah. If Congress remains in session, the housing bill can become law without the president's signature 10 days after it was presented to him. Yeah. So I tell you. I knew he was coming in there to bully him. When I heard he was going up to the House, up to the Capitol to talk to the Republican senators, I knew it then. Something, he was getting ready to bully them about something. Yeah. Mike Johnson, who is good for nothing, was in the middle of a press conference. He said he had spoken with the president for 20 minutes early in the day and understood the White House urgency about wanting to pass voting reforms. Oh, boy. They want to do all this stuff before the midterms. You know, they want to throw a wrench in the midterms.
6: It wasn't a problem when Trump got elected.
5: No.
6: He got elected under this same system.
5: Yep.
6: It's just some shenanigans going
5: on. It's going to require documentary proof of citizenship to vote and instruct states to turn over voter rolls to the Department of Homeland Security, among other changes. It would also create barriers to registration. Voting rights advocates have expressed concern that the bill would potentially disenfranchise millions of voters. Millions and millions of voters. Trump's attempt to shove the bill through Congress has created a major wedge between the White House and Republicans, especially in the Senate. Democrats, meanwhile, have rejoiced in the GOP family drama. Yeah. Seeing Trump come to the Capitol today to meet Senate Republicans is like watching a clown car pulling up to the circus. Senate Majority Leader Chuck Schumer said on the Senate floor, Republicans are wringing each other's necks. Yes. Oh, boy. I can imagine how it looked when Trump pulled up there to talk to the senators. Yeah, he wants this. He wants to really. I don't think this should not be called the Save America Act. It should be called the Destroy America Act, because that's what this bill will do. It will destroy America, and especially Black America. It's hard enough to get us to go out there to vote with nothing but your ID. And now you have to. Now, I don't understand. What are you going to have to prove your citizenship? You know, this thing is kind of. they got to throw something in there to screw everything up. I'm not sure of what it will be, but it's going to really mess things up, and it might mess things up in time for the midterms. And I think that's why has taken time to drive up to the Capitol to make sure he gets this thing done. And I hope the Republicans don't fold and fall into this. The president believes in election integrity. Yeah, right. That is the top priority. This thing smells. This whole bill smells of disenfranchisement, and especially for black voters.
6: Tim Heidel, it wasn't voter fraud when Trump got voted in.
5: No, it wasn't.
6: He says Trump lives in our head all day, every day. He's the president. He's a catastrophic president doing unbelievable things. He's making us look bad as a country. When J.D. Vance was overseas, they didn't even want to shake his hand.
5: Unbelievable.
6: They didn't want to shake his hand. They were avoiding him. They were greeting other leaders in other countries. We look bad on the world stage.
5: I'm the boss. Yeah. I'm the boss. Now, who says terrible. That? Who says that? They're all the boss of their country.
6: Yeah.
5: But he said, I'm the boss of my country and the boss of you. It's pretty much what he was saying. It's just absolutely insane. A couple other things. Oh, yeah. Ravens former receiver claps back at Roethlisberger. And the former ex-Ravens wide receiver, Torrey Smith, said the Steelers roster is trash. And I hope he's telling the truth. Whenever we can get through a season and beat the Steelers both games, I think we're doing all right in our division. But he says the Steelers roster is trash. And you haven't heard a lot about that either. You haven't heard a lot. I just think they're going to struggle this year, the Steelers. All you Steeler fans out there. I think it's going to be a long season for once for the Steelers. I think it's going to be a long, dry season for the Pittsburgh Steelers. And I can't wait for it to happen. The Steelers roster is trash. And their quarterback situation, if Rodgers is going to be their starting quarterback, oh, man, he's on a downward slide big time. So all you Steeler fans out there, hearty har har. You know, I don't like y'all anyway, the Steeler fans, because you just think you're football gods. You're arrogant. You hold up those six fingers for the Super Bowl and you're riding off that. The time is over. Let it go. You won your rings. Let it go. There's a new sheriff in town. Let it go, Steeler fans. Your roster is trash. According to ex-Ravens wide receiver Torrey Smith, who didn't like what Roethlisberger said. And he also said, as long as you have Lamar Jackson, your Super Bowl window is here. Yes. As long as Lamar Jackson is there, you have a chance to win. So we'll see. I hope this guy is on point. I hope he's telling the truth. I hope that the Steelers roster is trash this year. I do know their lineup of quarterbacks, not that great. Why don't Cleveland trade Sanders to the Steelers? Maybe that'll work out for Sanders. I think he needs to get away from Cleveland. So maybe that'll work out for him. I don't know. But yes, I am a Steelers hater. I always will be a Steelers hater. Yes. All right. Cleveland Browns will win the division. Oh, please. Ronald Dixon, you're insane. Anybody else who thinks that might be insane also. All right. The clock on the wall says the old school player from the Himalaya. It's got to fall right on out of here. The men's threat, the lady's pet, the local supreme and every girl's dream. I'll make a rich woman steal and a young woman squeal. I'm out of here.
6: And I just work here.

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0: 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Let me say by way of announcements, make sure you watch Politics Nation with Al Sharpton live at 5 p.m. Eastern Time on MS Now, both Saturday and Sunday this week. Certainly, as I said, I'm going to have one of the primary winners in New York that's getting a lot of attention, who was at the rally last Saturday with the person she defeated, Espiot, Congressman Espiot. She was successful in defeating him and Avelia Chevalier will be there at the rally at the historic Mother AME Zion Church, which is at 137th Street and Lenox Avenue in Harlem. And Chevalier won, and she wants to come and talk to the Harlem community and to the nation about her intention as a Democratic Socialist going to Congress. I will be giving my speech as we go toward the 250th anniversary. I want to use the next two Saturdays on what 250 years should mean to us and not what it is being touted by this president. So make sure you're there 9 a.m. to 11 a.m. at the House of Justice meetings. We're getting ready to go to the House of Justice. I'm almost sure we're only 2 weeks away. The inspectors are there now. We've done all we're supposed to do. The place is up to speed, ready to go. But for the next 2 weeks, we will be at Mother AME Zion, that historic church. You that are not in the New York area, you can meet me or beat me to doing the rally by virtually. You can watch it on Impact Television. You can watch it at nationalactionnetwork.net. 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Get informed and be a part of the movement. And lastly, all roads are leading to Friday, August 28th. As I said earlier, Donald Trump is going to Lincoln Memorial to kick off his 16-day countdown to the 250th anniversary of the country. And he's going to Lincoln Memorial after he had given a no-bid contract to some supporters, business types, and that has messed up the reflecting pool. They're trying to correct it now. That is the sacred ground where Martin Luther King did his I Have a Dream speech 63 years ago. Well, we're going back August 28th. And I want you to be there. You see how many people Trump has there tonight. We got to triple that number to send a message against the voter redistricting and against the expiring of the Affordable Care Act. You must be a part of this march. And to sign up, to say I'm going to be a part of it. All you got to do, and of course, we want to restore DEI. All you have to do is go to www.nationalactionnetwork.net. Tell us where you are. We'll tell you if there's buses leaving near you, or you might say, well, I'll organize a bus. How do I do it? How can you help me? Or I'm flying in. Where are we going? We're going right to Lincoln Memorial. That's where we're going. So you can get all the information right at www.nationalactionnetwork.net, or you can call the toll-free number 1-877-626-4651, 1-877-626-4651. I'm really on this Witness Wednesday. I really am very serious about what we need to do to save what we've already had. And I think they are trying to, in our face, take it from us. I'm talking about Civil Rights Act of 64. They're killing by killing DEI, diversity, equity, and inclusion. And the Voting Rights Act of 65 with this redistricting agenda. We got to stand up and fight back. That's how we got those things in the first place. All right, let me go to the phones. Let me start with Ira in Washington, D.C. Ira.
1: Hey, good evening, Brother Sharpton. Thanks for taking my call. I'm sorry to be 6 minutes instead of 5 minutes. I'm on fire today because I have some issues that I need to address. I want people to know about this. One site that folks need to go to is called, on Instagram, called Hey It's Twig. It's HEYITSTWIGE. And that is in reference to armed protests in Grand Rapids, Michigan on 6/26/26. A black man was dragged off by officers who beat him to the ground, and his 13-year-old daughter recorded it on a telephone. And the prosecutor said that anything didn't go wrong, and they did the right thing. And this shows the man was mauled by a dog in his face. And the prosecutor said they did not include the shot to the back of the head, which was, I find, kind of cover-upish. So, I mean, violent charges are not legal against the people that they will be pursued. So that's some craziness. So I need people to go to that site. Hey, it's Twig. And that's one thing. And then another thing is another lady on Instagram called Sharmstein on Instagram. And she was talking about 11 white men charged with a race war against a black family because they didn't comply with the craziness that they wanted to do. And it just doesn't make sense, because you go to her site, you'll see a whole lot of stuff that's been being said and done. And then my second to last thing is a trigger warning in Grifton, North Carolina. It really puzzled me. And gentlemen, there.
0: Wait. I'm going to hold you over the break and let you finish. Keep it at real. Sharpton. Be right back.
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21: I grew up in a normal home in a normal town. All of a sudden, everything got crazy. I didn't talk to anybody about the way I was feeling. 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I started drinking. 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I knew about AA, but thought I was too young. I found out I was wrong. If you have a problem with your drinking, why don't you give AA a call? Alcoholics Anonymous. It works. 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
1: It's Sybil Wilkes with what we need to know. In a historic legislative move, the Senate officially passed a symbolic war powers resolution on Iran. This marks the first time both chambers of Congress successfully approved a joint measure seeking a swift end to the conflict without a formal declaration of war or military authorization. The resolution passed with a narrow 50-48 vote after four crossover Republicans broke ranks to join the Democratic Party. South of the border, an unexpected drop in cartel violence is sweeping through Mexico as the nation co-hosts the global FIFA World Cup. Security analysts report a notable reduction in homicides across several cartel-heavy cities since the tournament kicked off June 11th. Government data shows daily murders recently plummeted to just 27, marking the lowest daily count recorded in a decade and sparking widespread theories that rival syndicates have instituted a quiet World Cup truce. In public health enforcement, federal agents dismantled one of the largest healthcare fraud schemes in American history. The FBI confirmed that Florida businessman Ibrahim Khaldun Ilmi successfully arrested in Turkey and extradited back to Miami. He was wanted by federal prosecutors for his alleged ringleader involvement in a massive, sophisticated criminal ring that systematically defrauded Medicare out of a staggering $3.7 billion. And finally, cinematic horror fans have a major milestone to celebrate. Lionsgate officially greenlit a highly anticipated remake of the 1999 found footage masterpiece, The Blair Witch Project. While tight plot details are being kept strictly under wraps, the highly anticipated cinematic reboot is officially scheduled to hit theaters nationwide September 24th, 2027. To subscribe to my free daily newsletter, please visit SybilWilkes.com. For all the news 24/7, go to news1.com. I'm Sybil Wilkes. Be informed, be empowered.
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0: peace. Reverend Al Sharpton, and we're back. 1-877-532-5797. 1-877-532-5797. All right, let's go to Disco Brian in Philadelphia, WURD. Disco Brian, let me read Evangelist Ramsey's writing. Good afternoon, Reverend Sharpton and Nan family. My God keeps on blessing me. The more folk hate and scheme against me, the more favor and grace God gives me. Psalms 35, I am covered. And she reminded everybody, DEI week at 126, it's the 126th week that they, and Evangelist Ramsey, one of the leaders of it, have been picketing the offices of Ackman, who started the whole fight against DEI, 787 the 11th Avenue. 12 noon, be there, be square, she says. But Ackman, 126 weeks, God bless.
1: That's, wow.
0: I mean, we got some real troops, that real fighters like Evangelist Ramsey. All right, go ahead, Brian. You on the air?
2: Hey, Rev. For that's beautiful. Kudos to Evangelist Ramsey. For Black Music History Month, Norman Whitfield and Barrett Strong wrote the song "Smiling Faces Sometimes" in 1971.
0: Yeah.
2: The song was originally recorded by the Temptations, but the better-known hit single that made it to number three later that year was by a group called The Undisputed Truth. Interesting name. Interesting name. Maybe the Nan Change Choir, Rev, should play it before the Saturday Action Rally this week. The lyrics are just so poignant. Smiling faces sometimes pretend to be your friend, and they show no traces of the evil that lurks within. Smiling faces sometimes don't tell the truth. They tell lies, and I got proof. Beware of the handshake that hides the snake. Beware of the pat on the back. It might just hold you back. And, Rev, those lyrics really, I've been crying. 'Cause the bad news from last night is that the leftist cult DSA is real. And, again, to your listeners listening, I was a member of DSA. In 2021, I used to go do food drives in Queens. I was inspired to join by AOC. And once I started asking questions about why they were so hostile to MVP Harris on their social media accounts, I was quietly shown the door and told this is a Marxist organization and that my comments were not welcome, okay? So it's a leftist cult, it's real, and it's gaining momentum. They are anti-Kamala Harris, DSA is anti-Hakeem Jeffries. It is anti-black leadership unless the black candidates support the DSA agenda. And what is that agenda again? DSA blames NATO for Putin's genocidal war on Ukraine. DSA opposes Taiwan's independence from the Chinese Communist Party, as well as many other things that are oppositional to democratic power globally. Now, the good news from last night is that Richie Torres, Greg Meeks, Yvette Clark, Grace Ning, and Hakeem Jeffries all won their seats, the quote-unquote establishment candidates. So thank you for winning those seats, and congratulations to Mayor Mamdani and his clones who succeeded in primarying all those terrible establishment Democrats who spent their time in Congress fighting Trump. Rev, Daria Lisa's victory is being celebrated by her dear friend, Hassan Piker, who came to New York on social media. They have video footage of this, to give her a big hug. And Piker had some really choice words last night, Rev. I'm quoting directly. he looked at the camera and said, "Hey, Richie Torres, you probably won, you piece of S. I was coming for you, but you got lucky this time. I'll see you in two, MF-er." And he said, "I just want to point out that a 32-year-old organizer just took out the effing Congressional Hispanic Caucus chair with a campaign that the effing incumbent ran." He's talking about Adriano Espaillat, talking about how she said, "F Kamala Harris." That's where America's at right now. That's what time it is. Let's keep it real, end quote. So, Rev, your radio show is called Keeping It Real. Do you have any comments for Daria Lisa's dear millionaire Marxist influencer Hassan Piker about his taunting and intimidating black gay leader representing New York, Richie Torres, or any of the other black leaders in New York who are on Hassan Piker's S list?
0: Well, let me say this. Let me quote the philosopher, I think, innovator. Let me take my break so I can say this right. Let's take a break. We'll be right back. Keeping it real. Keeping it real. Shopton. Be right back.
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1: It's Sybil Wilkes with what we need to know. A federal judge officially halted the controversial Trump administration initiative aimed at tightening restrictions on food stamp purchases. Health Secretary Robert F. Kennedy Jr. and Agriculture Secretary Brooke Rollins partnered on an initiative allowing states to ban SNAP recipients from buying sugary drinks and candy. However, the court ruled the Department of Agriculture completely lacked the legal authority to approve these state-level pilot waivers, delivering a major legal victory to low-income families across Colorado, Iowa, Nebraska, Tennessee, and West Virginia. On the security front, heavy federal prison sentences are being handed down following a violent assault on an ICE detention facility south of Dallas. The ringleader, Benjamin Song, received a 100-year sentence for opening fire and wounding a police officer, while several co-conspirators were handed 50-year terms on terrorism charges. Prosecutors successfully argued the premeditated assault constituted domestic terrorism inspired by Antifa ideology, while critics claim the sentences are dangerously excessive. Tensions are expected to boil over on Capitol Hill as President Trump arrives to meet with Republican senators. The president intends to pressure lawmakers into backing his Save America Voting Act and his current controversial Iran peace framework, while multiple GOP senators remain furious over Trump unfreezing billions in Iranian assets. Finally, Google is injecting massive capital into the independent film scene. The tech giant announced a $75 million partnership with acclaimed studio A24 to develop cutting-edge AI-powered filmmaking workflows alongside Google's elite DeepMind research unit. To subscribe to my free daily newsletter, please visit SybilWilkes.com. For all the news 24/7, go to News1.com. I'm Sybil Wilkes. 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

0: faster than a speeding bullet. More powerful than a locomotive. Able to leap tall buildings at a single bound. Look, up in the sky, it's a bird.
1: 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It's
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3: They say this cat Lincoln is a bad mother. We're just talking about Lincoln.
4: Good morning, Cincinnati. Welcome to 1230 WDBZ. We are the buzz of Cincinnati, your talk station, the Lincoln Ware Show, till 1 o'clock this afternoon. It's Wednesday already. Man, does the week go by fast. Already it's Wednesday. And there's a lot going on. Of course, we got tickets to give away to the Cincinnati Music Festival. It's coming up. We got Friday night tickets to give away. Yeah. With Charlie Wilson, Lettucey, and 803 Fresh, Boots on the Ground, Tyrese, and Nelly. Oh, yeah. Friday night, we got tickets for that night. Oh, yeah. So we'll give them away at some point between now and when you hear the voice of Reverend Al Sharpton. Keep it real. For the next 3 hours, there will be no fronting, no pretenses, and what else it says?
5: And no fronting.
4: I said fronting. No. Yeah, I got fronting.
5: The last one is no fronting, though.
4: Oh, is it? Okay. Yeah. Well, what's the second one?
5: I have no idea.
4: Yes. But Sharpton is on it, though, I tell you. He's on it. And I always check out his weekend show, too, on NBC.
5: It's the most exciting 3 hours in radio.
4: Yes.
5: There's no sleeping on Al Sharpton's show. I can guarantee that.
4: I'm telling you. I heard Ray called him yesterday. Ray called up there.
5: There may have been some sleeping there.
4: Yes. Unbelievable. Boy, we've got a lot going on. Looks like somebody was shot up there in the steel sub of North College Hill. It's North College Hill, but they call it the Steel Sub right there on Simpson Avenue. And I never figured out why they called it the Steel Sub. Can somebody tell me that, please? That live up in that area. It's right there at Simpson. There's a street called Lincoln up there. There's some other. I used to live up there years ago in the 70s, but they called it the Steel Sub. Why they called it that, I don't know. You ever heard of Big Tigger? He's a rap host, and I mean, he's a rapper and a radio host, Big Tigger. Well, he's been arrested on bribery charges and cruelty to children charges. So Big Tigger is going to be in the big house. Yes, he'll be in the big house for a minute. Beat his wife and his girlfriend. I mean, and his son up. Kid, yeah. So he was released later that day on a $10,000 bond. $9,000 for the first charge, which is a felony, then $1,000 for the second charge, that's a misdemeanor. Alicia Brown is his wife, and I guess they were going through a divorce or something. And things got out of hand. And so, but that's this one guy who's in a Florida jail. While he was in jail, he told his wife that when he gets out, he was going to get out. He said, I'm going to kill you when I get out of jail. He said that on the phone to her. So then he was released on $5,000 bail. And what did he do? He went to the house and killed her.
5: I thought they monitored phone calls when you're in prison.
4: I don't know. But he got out on a $5,000 bond, went to the house and stabbed her, hit her with a brick in the head. The son, her son, who was his stepson, went and got a shotgun and tried to shoot him. The gun jammed. And then he beat the kid up. The kid hit him with the gun, and then, you know, he kept going, bashed her head in with the brick. and he was put on death row. And they didn't have the right drugs to kill him. And now he's back on death row again. And he's supposed to die on July 14th. Yeah.
5: It just wasn't meant for him to die, huh? First the gun jams when the son tries to shoot at him.
4: I know. That's crazy.
5: Oh, boy.
4: Crazy. They say he didn't just go there to kill her. He went there to make her feel it, you know, by beating her head against the concrete and all kind of stuff. So he was found guilty of first-degree murder, attempt to commit murder, and both aggravated assault and aggravated battery for injuries to her son. The jury recommended a death sentence in a 7-5 vote. Yeah. What were those other five people thinking?
5: That was a no-brainer.
4: What were they thinking? I don't know. Maybe they're for religious purposes. Maybe so. I don't know. So there you go. A couple other things. Somebody wrote an article on the Judge Silverstein, who let the guy who stabbed his girlfriend, his ex-girlfriend at Skyline Chili in Norwood. She had let him out on, he had gotten out on bail, but he violated his probation. And she wrote a letter to the police for them to pick him up, gave him the address and everything. So you can't blame her, I guess, for him being out and going to stab the woman. She put out an order for him to be arrested. She gave him the address where he lived, everything. And they never got him. They never got him. So, there you go. They said, she deserves credit for doing everything she could, in that earlier misdemeanor case, to ensure Wright was locked up once he violated, the terms of his probation. Twice she signed warrants commanding law enforcement to arrest Wright for violating probation. These two warrants were issued May 2025 and the other December 2025. And it said, you are commanded to take the body of Rick Wright and have him brought before the Hamilton County Municipal Court to answer a complaint. And each warrant specifically gave law enforcement Wright's exact address. So, yeah, I don't know whether you can blame her. I think she did everything she could to get him off the street. Maybe that should be just a group of, and they might already have it, just a little Cincinnati police section that these guys don't do anything but go out and get people who violate their parole, who got a warrant out for them. And maybe they, it's just like a SVU, Special Victims Unit. This would be the Violating Probation Unit. You know, I don't know. Something. They may already have that. And I just don't know about it. They may have that. But I think the time has come now to get these guys when they violate their probation or something like that. They should be a special unit to handle that. If not, they should look into it. I'm not a police officer, but sometimes I play one on radio. Yo. Let's see what else is going on. I was supposed to have the parents of the little kid, second grader, that was suspended from school. They say he inserted himself in a fight, and video shows that they were playing soccer. They were supposed to come on today, but they couldn't work it out. They're coming on next week. We'll get them on next week. And we will hopefully get to the bottom of it. Yes. Hopefully we can get to the bottom of it. Let's see. What else is happening here? Oh, yeah. The Supreme Court. Supreme Court has let a Michigan family fight foreclosure in an equity theft case. Okay, this family in Michigan, they got behind in their property taxes. And it wasn't that much. And the county foreclosed on their property and had a sheriff's sale, which is done so often around here. They had a sheriff's sale and the house sold for $76,000. But it was worth more than that. They had equity built up in the house. It sold for $76,000, and then whoever bought it flipped it for $195,000. And they're saying they should get some of that $195,000 because when they sold it, the county got their money for, you know, all the back taxes, but they didn't get any money. And then the guy flipped it for $195,000.
5: The person that lost the house because they owed back taxes.
4: Yes. Yes.
5: Believe they should get money.
4: Yeah.
5: After the house is being sold.
4: Yeah. Because it satisfied the taxes owed by the county. They owed the county.
5: They don't own the house anymore.
4: And the Supreme Court, hey, they agree with them. They're going to let them, fight this thing. Yeah.
5: That's BS.
4: The U.S. Supreme Court is letting them fight it. Yeah. It's a partial victory for the family as it keeps their challenge alive. But it does so without setting a larger precedent the family had sought on how much compensation homeowners should get from foreclosure sales, an issue related to what critics call equity theft. So somebody stole all the equity that they had built up in the house at the sale, and they didn't get anything. So there you go. Supreme Court is letting them fight it. So you don't agree with that, huh?
5: I don't think they can fight it, but yeah. I don't think they're entitled to any money. They lost the house.
4: Yeah,
5: they lost it.
4: It was.
5: They lost it.
4: But they had equity built up in it before they lost it, and then everybody was satisfied, and then they got nothing.
5: They lost the equity when they lost the house.
4: Okay, well, you might be right about that. You could be right about that.

0: cars at the dispensary. It's just a funny thing you ever want to see. You would think they're going there to get food. And don't pass by there on the weekend. Oh, man, Friday? Everybody's getting their gummies for Friday. They're getting their stuff for Friday. Unbelievable. I mean, for the weekend. You know, they got a party the weekend. Oh, boy, they're making... I got to get in touch with Darius Bobo. Anybody out there know how to reach him? I got to call Damon Lynch. I think he knows how to reach him. But I got to get him in the studio to talk about his marijuana ventures there. Yes. Oh, boy. The Cincinnati Federation of Teachers, they're speaking out. They're upset over the CPS massive budget cuts. And now they're looking at a levy. A long overdue levy. It's going to be a tough sell in this climate. It's going to be a tough sell to get a levy passed, but I think they can do it. I think they can do. And you blame all this stuff on the state. The state is not funding public schools like they should. They are not funding the public schools like they should. Trump is going to the Capitol today to speak with the GOP senators, or maybe bully the GOP senators. It's more like it. He's not going to just get up there and speak and talk. He's going to bully them, scare them into doing whatever it is he wants. That's all that is. A bully session. Threatening. We got to primary the ones that don't want to do it. All right, let's take a break, and then we'll come back. 513-749-1230. Lincoln, we're with you. 1230, The Buzz.
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4: It's hard to believe that 2026 is halfway over. It's startling that 6 months have passed already. When you were 10, it seemed like your teen years would never come. By the time you're a teenager, you just can't wait for 21. However, do you remember when 30 years old seemed to come right after 23? And then 40 and 30 years felt like they were only a couple years apart. Wow. And at 40, statistics say that your life is half over if you are blessed. At 50, some of us start having pains in parts of our bodies that we didn't even know we had. Then here comes 60, and everybody is saying yes, ma'am, or no, sir, to you. By your 70s, you become acutely aware that life is way too short, that time moves way too fast, and there definitely are no replays and no rewinds. So relish every second of every minute of every hour you are blessed to have, because time cannot be repeated.
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0: 6:30 WDBZ, the buzz of Cincinnati. Somebody said I didn't play their song on Sunday. Pick up the pieces. Did you call it in, Veronica, or did you just tell me over the phone? You got to call those requests in at 513-679-6028. Yes. You got to call it in. All right. 513-749-1230. Do you know how to delete stuff off those phones, Terrence? We never did learn how to operate these phones. They came during COVID, and we were at home most of that. So I don't know. I don't even know how to delete messages on there.
1: Am I allowed to interrupt, Mr. Ware?
0: Yes.
1: Allowed to, okay.
0: Always. Don't pay any attention to these people on YouTube.
1: It should be directions on if you want to delete a message. I mean, it should be an option to save, an option to delete. You should have those options when you listen to the voicemail.
0: Okay.
1: Yeah.
0: Well, I even asked the engineer. He said, I don't know.
1: Jeez. What is that guy good for, huh?
0: I don't know.
1: Can fix everything else.
0: I never use those phones. Oh, so I don't know.
1: I'll have to check it out, Mr. Ware. I'll have to listen to it and check it out.
0: Okay. Veronica said she did call the number. I have to go back and see. And if she called that number, I would definitely play her song. Pick up the pieces. All right, let's go downtown to the Crime Stopper headquarters and check in with our good friend, Detective Todd Green. How you doing today?
2: Good morning, Lincoln. How you doing?
0: I'm hanging in there. So I guess Tiffany is out doing her taser training today.
2: Yeah, she's getting all trained up and getting her taser and everything.
0: It's too bad they don't tase you guys with those anymore. What happened with that? The union protested or what? What happened?
2: One time is enough. One time is enough.
0: Okay.
2: One time is enough. I'm telling you, Lincoln. You don't want to.
0: I know. I know. I don't. Man, I tell you, that just don't seem like it feels right. It would feel right to feel that all that electricity going through you. I don't know.
2: I'd rather get punched in the face.
0: Really, man. Yeah. Jeez. All right. Who are we looking for today?
2: Lincoln. Also, I want to say this.
0: Oh yeah.
2: We having major problems right now. With that Fairview Park situation?
0: Yes, yes.
2: Our community leaders need to come together and figure out what to do with these kids. And when I say kids, I'm saying 16 to 22. You know, we need to figure something out.
0: Yeah, yeah.
2: Because and it's off the chain.
0: Even after the cops arrived, the shooting was going on.
2: Right. So if the parents, if you know that your children are going to these type parties, they are in harm's way. So as a parent, you need to be a little bit more active about where your children are. And I don't care if they're in college or if they're over 18. They need guidance, you know. The human brain is not fully functional until 25. So they need some help.
0: I hear you. Now, did you work this weekend?
2: I did.
0: Downtown?
2: No, I didn't work downtown. I'm part of the park detail that does details for the weddings.
0: Okay. All right. Well, yeah, something's got to be done. I don't know what, but these kids, they get out away from their parents and they just turn into somebody different.
2: Right.
0: All right.
2: I get it. I mean, when you were 18, 19, 20, you went to parties and stuff like that,
0: yeah,
2: right?
0: Yeah.
2: But maybe somebody would fight every now and then, but...
0: And that was it, you know, but...
2: Surely to God, nobody's pulling out an automatic weapon and shooting into a crowd.
0: No. That's crazy.
2: You know?
0: Crazy. Who are we looking for today?
2: Okay, Lincoln, Cincinnati Police District 3 is looking for Kenneth Nicholson. Mr. Nicholson is wanted for felony strangulation and misdemeanor domestic violence. On June 21st, 2026... During a domestic dispute, Mr. Nicholson placed his hands around the victim's neck until the victim saw stars. Kenneth Nicholson is a black male, 59 years old, 5'9", and 150 pounds. Kenneth Nicholson has no known criminal history and was last known to live on Bowling Green Court in Millville. Also, Jerry Woodrow is wanted by the Ohio Adult Parole Authority for a felony parole violation. Mr. Woodrow was originally charged with flight to avoid prosecution. Jerry Woodrow is a white male, 51 years old, 5'11", and 160 pounds. Jerry Woodrow has a criminal history of resisting arrest and domestic violence and was last known to live in Benton, Ohio. If anyone has information on where police can find Kenneth Nicholson or Jerry Woodrow, please call Crime Stoppers at 513-352-3040 or submit a tip online at crime-stoppers.us.
0: All right, 352-3040, night or day. And as always, cash money for your clues. And we'll talk to you tomorrow, I believe.
2: Okay, Lincoln.
0: All right.
2: Have a good day.
0: All right, that's Detective Todd Green right there on the scene. Crime Stoppers, 352-3040, night or day. He says once is enough to get tased. Once is enough. And they say the new ones hurt a lot more than the old ones. The new ones will bring you down and bring you down right now. Unbelievable. Let's take a break, and then we'll come back. It's Lincoln Ware, 1230, The Buzz.
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0: Twelve thirty, WDBZ, the buzz of Cincinnati, your talk station. It's Lincoln Ware with you till 1 o'clock. Do you actually think the Iranians are gonna let the Americans inspect all over Iran? Gonna let them in there and watch over their nuclear? It's not gonna happen. It's not gonna happen, folks. So don't fall for the okie doke. Don't forget. Let's see, June 28th. This weekend at Madisonville, the Cincinnati Symphony Orchestra will be performing. Yes. At 6:30 p.m. Sunday, June 28th at the Madisonville Recreation Center. Yes. And then the next one will be on Friday, July 17th out there in Lincoln Heights at the Woodlawn Center. Community Center Fields. We'll be out there. And that's when I do my conducting debut with the CSO. They're playing some type of Rosemary Clooney song. I tried to talk them out of it, but they weren't hearing it.
26: Well, Lincoln, I will be there, gosh darn it.
0: Yeah, right.
26: I will be there to cheer you on.
0: Well, sir. I bet you Miss Nettie will probably be there. Miss Nettie will be there because it's close to Lincoln Heights. And I'm sure if she won't walk, she'll get her a ride there. For sure. Yes. But, yeah, it's going to be an experience. Trust me. And I'll let you know. It's rehearsals after one. But I have to rehearse sometime that week with the orchestra. This is real stuff. I mean, I have to rehearse. So you know it's real. It's real. So we'll see what happens. Somebody said I should wear tails and a bow tie. I'm not wearing any tail. Are you kidding me? Jeez. And it will probably be hot on the 17th, too. It'll probably be hot. I'm going to be sweating anyway. And, jeez, I'm not getting up there wearing tails. Tucks and tails and all kind of bow ties. No.
26: All I can picture is that Bugs Bunny cartoon where they used to do the orchestra in the tails.
0: Uh-huh.
26: I don't know. It's just one of those Bugs Bunny characters.
0: Yes. But it will be interesting. So, folks, put that on your calendar. I need your support. You know, I don't ask for your support that often, but I will need it on Friday, July 17th. At the Woodlawn Lincoln Heights performance at the Woodlawn Community Center. You know where that is. Right there off of Springfield Pike. Off the Pike. Maybe my friends from Pike 2 will come down. Maybe I'll stop at Pike 2 when I leave there. I'll need one of those Long Island iced teas out there. Yes. Oh, boy. And I don't get nervous that often. You know, I could go down 30,000 people down at Paycor Stadium, get out there on the stage and talk smack. No problem. But it's something about this conducting the orchestra that's got me kind of nervous, you know?
26: I don't think you should be nervous, Mr. Ware.
0: It's got me a little nervous.
26: Most of us, I say the overwhelming majority of us, don't know what the hell is going on when you're doing the little thing with the wand. We won't know. Only the people on stage playing the instruments would actually know.
0: Yes.
26: But they also know that you don't do that on a regular basis. I think they're going to take good care of you, and they're going to help you out.
0: Oh,
26: I really don't believe you have anything to worry about.
0: All right. We'll see. We will see. I just wish they would change the song. I'm not real comfortable with the song, but we'll see. All right. Let's move along. 513-749-1230. Let's go to, oh boy, what a lineup here. OJ Hancock, Rick Jr., Ponytail Wells, Stanford, and Bill. I must not be living right. All right. Let's go to Rick Jr. Rick Jr., how are you?
2: How you doing there? Hey, listen, I wanted to get people straight. I was on the internet.
0: Yeah.
2: And they were interviewing this one guy, and he lived in Kentucky or something. And he was talking about he grew up in Avondale or Coralville. He said it was during when it was a slum. Now this would upset me. Now he's calling. So I guess this was like in the 40s or 50s or something like
0: that. Well, in the 50s. That area was no slum. It was some nice.
2: That's what I'm
0: everything
2: saying.
0: Was I nice mean, then.
2: And they were trying to say they was caught trying to call it a slum after you know all folks moved in there, which is not true. I got news for y'all. I saw some pictures of like some of them streets, like Hickory Street over there by Harvey.
0: Yes.
2: Like this is like in I guess in the 40s.
0: Yes.
2: This is right before everybody started, you know, the big immigration, and it looked like hell. It looked like pure hell. And that's before we even thought about moving. Yes. I mean, everybody started moving out there. So that was, in other words, there was a slum long before we ever got there. I mean, parts of it was.
0: All right. On that note, I got to run, Rick.
2: Hey, but tell me, what's going on with the Reds?
0: They can't hit. They can't hit.
2: Well,
0: they,
2: remember when I told you there's too many teams out there? I mean, the talent pool is thinned out. It's too many
0: well,
2: teams.
0: I just think they need players
2: to go around.
0: They need somebody that can tweak their hitting. Somebody, if Pete Rose were alive today, I would hire him as the batting coach for the Reds if he was in his prime. You know what I mean?
2: I just have one question.
0: Yes.
2: Why do teams it's a small market team. Well, that's a small market team. Look at Atlanta. Why is Atlanta like they are? Or why is Milwaukee like they are?
0: Atlanta is not a small market.
2: You look at them and you look at y'all and say, well, what's happening then?
0: Where do you get Atlanta as a small market team? Where do you get that from?
2: It ain't L.A. It's not San Francisco.
0: It's not Cincinnati or Milwaukee either.
2: Well, okay, so what's a small market then?
0: Cincinnati is a small market. St. Louis.
2: Well, there you go. Okay, let's talk about St. Louis. Why are they like they are? I mean, the Cardinals and the Reds like they are.
0: Yeah.
2: I mean, what's happening?
0: I guess we're just not a good judge of talent. We can't find somebody that knows good talent for some reason.
2: You know what cursed them?
0: What?
2: Actually, way back when they
0: Pedro Barbone
2: traded Tony Perez way back in 77.
0: Yeah.
2: That was when the Reds started slipping, going downhill. You go all the way back after they won those championships.
0: Well, they have won a World Series since then. They have won a World Series since they traded Perez.
2: I know they won. They won that one.
0: Yeah.
2: Whoop de doo.
0: All right.
2: Okay, but then it's been how many years now? About 50 years.
0: That long. Maybe 30 something years. Maybe I'm not
2: sure. That's what I'm saying. I was talking about how they were treating their kids like on Walnut Square and stuff, and how you know they've been being mean to these a lot of the young folks and stuff. And it just, Rick, I gotta go.
0: You're
2: calling it bad karma.
0: Okay.
2: You know, I mean, you know, we're going to talk about the Bengals.
0: All right. Thanks for you. Now he's getting ready to go to the Bengals. He went from Coralville, Avondale to the Reds and small market teams, and then he went to the Bengals.
3: Boring.
0: But I do think they need, it's something with their hitting that they're not, I think, just looking at them, I think their bats are too heavy. They need to lighten up on their bats. And some of the players might even need to do what Pete Rose used to do, choke up on the bat just a little bit. Just choke up on it a little bit. Your swing will come around faster. You pick up bat speed if you choke up on the bat a little bit. And they're not doing any of that stuff. Their bat speed is horrible. So that's my coaching bit for the Reds for today. Yes. And they look like the 19. They're slow. Another thing, they're slow. They're not hitting. And this team is just a mess, I tell you. All right. Let's go to Stanford. Stanford, what's up?
4: Pretty much everything. Who is Cincinnati? Let's get back. I talked about the housing thing. What the city of Cincinnati doing to black property owners on a regular basis, intentionally. With the police report that came in, zero, it's all true. Because all the mayor and them are saying it's not true. Yeah. And the city don't nobody from outside telling what crime they doing. And this 80% of putting people in jail, black people who riding or walking, only way they're not going to get a ticket is they fly. But 17% white, they're not stopping them. And they're supposed to be the bigger number than us here in Cincinnati. So all of that, what they're telling you is true. Now, if you get a chance, the young man who runs this campaign zero, he did a interview on Channel 5. Mm-hmm. And the city said they didn't know nothing about it. And the mayor, city manager, he said that's not true. Well, true means it's a lie. But
0: He's saying they knew about it, in other words.
4: Well, look at Channel 5. He did a interview in front of them. He said the police chief were there. He said nothing. And then the next day, they were surprised something was said, because I guess the city council mayor and them took a prod and hit him in the back of the rear end to say something. But when we look at what the housing on this thing zero, the neighborhood that they named is the same neighborhood that the city of Cincinnati said we go to the poor neighborhood. And then say they go to High Park, Mount Adam, downtown. Because they ain't looking there. They focus on black property owners to take their property just like they did in Black Wall Street.
0: All right. I hear you, Stanford. We got to do something about that. I know. I hear you.
4: Well, where is the NAACP, the Sentinels, the preachers saying something? They ain't uproar. 80% of your people getting put in jail and stopped on the streets and that, and nobody said nothing.
0: Well, has anybody complained about it here lately? I mean, I haven't heard anybody file a suit for being unlawfully stopped or anything like that, so I don't know.
4: Well, they gave you a number of 80%. You take 17 into 80, that's like five times.
0: Well,
4: more than they stop white people.
0: Okay, if I'm patrolling Millville or somewhere like that where it's like 90% black folks, I'm not going to have any choice but pull over a black person.
4: Okay. So the thing is, how about the white neighborhood?
0: Okay. Now, and then if you're in the white neighborhood and they still pull over the black people, then I might have an issue with that.
4: Well,
0: and if they pull over a black person in a white neighborhood, then I would say they're thinking the black person is suspicious. He's getting ready to break in and do something, so they're going to pull him over.
4: That's right.
0: I know. So I'm sure they do that, and that's a problem.
4: Well, that's racist, and the city already indicate they're racist with what they've been doing. They say they go to the poor neighborhood. That's racist. And then write them up. That's racist. And then they tell them that's they give their title up.
0: Okay.
4: Sandy. And that's a thief. That's a thief. They did the same thing in Black Wall Street when they came in and said they didn't want to live next to black people or go to school with them, so they ran out.
0: All right. On that note, Stanford, I got to go. Man, I can't imagine the mayor and city council having listened to that every week. Unbelievable. Trump has canceled signing that housing bill. You remember that bill we talked about with Greg Landsman yesterday? The Senate had approved it, and it was going to Trump. He's not signing it. Unbelievable. That's what he was going over there to bully him on. I knew he was going to bully him. All right, let's take a break, and then we'll come back. I wondered if Pharaoh get his, how did the meeting go with the Recreation Commission yesterday? We'll find out. Pharaoh, O.J. Hancock, Ponytail Wells, and Bill all holding on. 12:30, The Buzz.
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0: Hello, my name is Archie Bell and the Drells from Houston, Texas. We don't only sing, but we dance just as good as we want. Tighten up. 1230 WDBZ.
1: I was trying to find stuff like this, Mr. Ware. Yes. That's kind of resembles, yeah, of course, yeah. It's not, but yes. It kind of resembles.
0: It resembles Tighten Up a little bit.
1: Yeah, yeah.
0: I might have to stand up and do the Tighten Up. Yes. All right, 513-749-1230. Lincoln, we're with you. I got to find out what happened with the Pharaoh yesterday at his meeting with the Cincinnati Recreation Commission. Pharaoh, give us some good news.
2: Well, Lincoln, I wanted to talk about a few things. But first of all, you know, we're about 75% in agreement. There's some other things that have to be met before it becomes 100%.
0: Okay.
2: But we're about 75% in agreement.
0: Mm-hmm.
2: Lincoln, I want to ask you a hypothetical question. If someone broke in your house and started to clean your living room and your bedroom, and I'm going to give you the kitchen and the bathroom, would you agree with that?
0: Hell no.
2: Why not?
0: Because it's my house.
2: Oh, it's your house. Oh, okay.
0: Yes.
2: I'm glad you said that, because it reminds me of Greg Landsman yesterday being a good Jew, and what he said about the only solution to the problem over there in Israel is a two-state, you know, thing.
0: Yes.
2: But my thing is, you came in as an invader, as you did in South Africa, but you're going to set up shop in South Africa, in Israel, you know, and lay claim and say about a two-state. You are an invader. How the hell can you talk about, you know, setting up a two-state thing when you are an invader? Just like in South Africa. If you are not an indigenous African, you are an invader or a descendant of an invader. So how can Greg Landsman talk about a two-state solution when you are an invader from jump?
0: Right.
2: You invaded the country, but now you talk about a two-state. See, that is the mindset of Europeans, the way they think. You know, something else that was said, Lincoln.
0: What?
2: I heard Blake, he talking about me yesterday. Black Pharaoh talk, all this talk about Africa. I ain't heard you say it before, but you've never been in Africa. My answer to all of that, Lincoln,
0: is
2: that I ain't never sold drugs either. But I know what drugs do. I know how they affect the body.
0: But you've never experienced. You're just going by what people telling you. You haven't experienced.
2: I know what I studied in terms of what drugs do.
0: Yeah.
2: So you don't have to necessarily do something
0: but
2: to
0: really,
2: know about it.
0: To really feel,
2: it's
0: to be able to
2: get
0: feel
2: the experience.
0: It.
2: And the reason why I haven't been to Africa, because Africa is nothing but an extension of America. That's all it is. It's not the Africa of old. It is an extension of America. Something else. It talked about, you know.
0: I mean, they do have Chrysler 300s and all that stuff over there. They do, in a way, it is an extension.
2: You also talked about male teachers. Well, public school needs more male teachers.
0: Yes.
2: No, they don't.
0: Why not?
2: All they want male teachers for
0: black male teachers
2: to be a toothless tiger.
0: Mm.
2: You're there, but you don't have no authority to deal with no kids.
0: Yeah.
2: We want you there as a threat over them. I know from firsthand experience, you can't touch those children. They jump into your face, call you every name under the sun other than your name. You can't put your hands on them. All you can do is call the authorities to come and get them, you know. See, but we want male teachers. Why?
0: And then maybe they wouldn't get in a male teacher's face like
2: no,
0: like
2: they jumped in my face, Lincoln.
0: Oh, yeah?
2: But they know that I could not put my hands on them. All I could do is call security, take them out of class. Them kids, they know that, even though they don't know their schoolwork. But
0: they know
2: what the teachers can and can't do.
0: Yeah.
2: See, they jump up in your face. So when they talk about wanting more male teachers, it's only a toothless tiger.
0: Well, it's got to help. I mean, it's got
2: to. A black male has no authority to deal with them children
0: Just seeing a teacher that looks like you, looks like your father or something, it would have to help the kids, I think.
2: Oh, Lincoln, no. It's not. That's what it used to be about. But it's not about that now. Another thing, Lincoln, what I want to say, you know, all these tornadoes, hurricanes,
0: yes,
2: tearing up all these people's houses around the country. Mm-hmm.
0: Making insurance rates
2: go up. And what to think about all of these little Christian people who go giving their money in church, praising the Lord, all this type of thing. You mean God send these tornadoes to tear their house up?
0: Well, I often wonder that, too. I'm like, why would God tear a church up?
2: These people are good Christian people giving their money. Yeah. Donating money, going to church every Sunday.
0: And you know the answer
2: to
0: that?
2: And God tear their house up like that?
0: No, God is a hands-off God. He's hands-off.
2: No, God has nothing to do with it, period. Nature does what it does.
0: Yes, yes.
2: Irrespective of what you believe or you going to church. Another thing, Lincoln, you talk about, look at all this killings going on around Cincinnati.
0: Yes. And around the country.
2: Is there any mention about the police chief, him not doing his job?
0: No.
2: But yet when T.G. was police chief, she ain't on her job. See? This is why all these killings are taking place.
0: Yes.
2: T.G. is not doing her job. See? According to them. But the killing hasn't stopped.
0: Hasn't stopped.
2: Is anybody mentioning this male police chief? It only goes to the issue of what I told you about, Lincoln. It's about a woman.
0: Yes.
2: They don't want a woman telling these men, white men, what to do. See? That's the issue.
0: All right, Pharaoh.
2: One more quick thing, Lincoln.
0: Quickly, quickly.
2: You heard the guy mention me about yesterday about Dick Gregory. Well, Pharaoh, he talk all that talk about the holidays. He got that from Dick Gregory. Lincoln, that was my position back in the 1970s.
0: Yeah. Ooh, boy.
2: I would always say that.
0: Mm-hmm.
2: When I first heard about Dick Gregory, in the middle, late 1980s, it was about a bohemian diet.
0: Yes, yes.
2: I didn't hear him talk about no holidays and blacks shouldn't celebrate this or that holiday.
0: Well, that
2: it was about a bohemian diet.
0: That diet
2: I originated that whole concept about not celebrating holidays, about the Supreme Court justices should be have to be elected, you know, every 6, 7, 8 years, whatever. This is why society doesn't change. So you got people in there who have lifetime jobs. See?
0: All
2: right. I talked about these things. These were my concepts. I didn't know nothing about no Dick Gregory, you know? But the guy going to say yesterday, was it Blade? He got all that from Dick Gregory. I didn't know nothing about a Dick Gregory in the early 1970s.
0: I got to go. Thanks for your call. Unbelievable. He ought to try that bohemian diet of Dick Gregory because he was a shell of himself after he went on that diet. Jeez. Let's take a break. We'll come back. 12:30, The Buzz.
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0: We're cruising along on a Wednesday morning. 12:30 WDBZ, The Buzz of Cincinnati. I mean, that's just the mood that music puts you in, you know? And I like that song.
1: I think this instrumental is called Cruising or something like
0: okay.
1: that. Yeah.
0: It sounds like it's cruising.
1: It's like
0: we're
1: on the wave.
0: Yes, yes,
1: remember
0: yes.
1: The wave 98.5.
0: Riding the wave.
1: On the wave.
0: Yes. Sounds like the 7 to Midnight Love and R&B, KG Smooth.
1: Listen to you, Mr. Ware. You should be the next loving R&B guy.
0: No.
1: Listen to you.
0: No. I'm the classic soul Sunday man.
1: You know what, Mr. Ware? I hate to interrupt you again. I just keep interrupting you.
0: That's all right.
1: One favorite radio memory. Remember Greg Patterson?
0: Yes, Greg Patterson.
1: I got to sit in on him while he was doing his show one night, man. That was a magical moment, Mr. Ware.
0: Over at the Wiz?
1: Yes.
0: Yeah, okay.
1: Yeah,
0: okay.
1: Man, it was a magical moment.
0: Greg Patterson. I don't know why I didn't see Greg Patterson down at the WCIN thing. I got to call Greg Patterson.
1: Yeah.
0: If anybody knows Patterson, he needs to call me.
1: He calls in here every once in a while.
0: We got to get him at the event on the 25th of July down at the Cincinnati Black Music Walk of Fame. WCIN gets the star. Greg Patterson, he worked at WCIN before. He needs to be down there. Yes. Greg Patterson. Yes. All right. 513-749-1230. Let's go to Bill. Bill, then O.J. Hancock and Ponytail Wells. Bill, how you doing?
6: I'm doing fine. You got my request?
0: What is it?
6: Commodore's Fancy Dancer.
0: Oh, yeah. Yeah, I played the other one. Which one did I play for you Sunday?
6: You played the week before Zoom.
0: Okay, yeah.
6: This past week, you didn't play Fancy Dancer. You didn't play Chico's song either because he called me the other day and told me.
0: Well, I just got Chico's song, and it's coming up this week. The Choking Kind by Joe Simon.
6: Okay, so is my song coming at the same time?
0: Your song is coming. Not at the same time, but it's coming the same day.
6: Yeah. Okay. Yeah, the same day. That's what I meant.
0: Okay.
6: I'm still sleepy.
0: Okay.
6: How much of luck that are you going to have to get Al Sharpton on your show?
0: Well, I just have to call up there, and when something that we both can agree on, it's something to do with Cincinnati or something, or a National Action Network or something we can talk about, I'll call him. I'm sure he'll talk.
6: Yeah, well, beside Ray, I'm the one that calls, too, over there.
0: Okay.
6: And I know his intro pretty much.
0: Yes.
6: Do you know what time it is? It's Al Sharpton time. And for the next 3 hours, we will...
0: Okay, keep going.
6: He says the time has come to keeping it real, Reverend Al Sharpton. But you know what? My achievement is the fact that none of the Trump supporters can call up there anymore. Twin called up there once, and he tried to overtalk Twin, Al Sharpton. Mm.
0: Yeah.
6: And Al Sharpton took that switch to his ass. And he ain't called back ever since. None of them call. Not even Ponytail Wells. You know, but you know, the thing is that he is not going to put up with any Trump supporters. There was this one white guy that called up there and said that, why is that you up here dissing all the Trump supporters and everything? And then Al Sharpton just hung up on him. Didn't explain nothing. Hung up on it.
0: Unbelievable. All right. Well, we'll try to get him in here. We'll try to get him on one day, Bill. We'll get him on the show. All right?
6: Well, I want to send a shout-out to your wife.
0: Okay.
6: For inspiring me to, you know, pick these tunes and everything.
0: All right.
6: And I tell you, I got more. I got a list.
0: Okay.
6: So I hope that you play it every week.
0: I know you got a list.
6: I'm going to call in Wednesday to put in my request.
0: Okay.
6: I hear Friday is where it's too late.
0: Yeah. Yeah. Sometimes it depends on what time on Friday, but Wednesday is good. So call it in and we'll get you hooked up. All right.
6: All right. Terrence, keep that music popping, bro. Bye.
7: Boring.
0: Thanks for your call. Unbelievable. All right. 513-749-1230. If you spray, you pay. City of Cincinnati is considering a new approach to graffiti. And I hate that, too. I mean, I just hate graffiti. You see these taggers. And I just don't understand how they get up there on the interstate and put it on the bridge overpasses. How do they do that? And what time of the day do they do that stuff?
1: I was going to ask the same question. How do they do it? Because that's mostly where I see it on my way home.
0: Yeah.
1: On the expressway, on the bridges, overpasses, sometimes on the side by the expressway. I'm like, when do they do this stuff?
0: Mm. Well, this one guy, Mike Unger, says he painted over the graffiti on his Cincinnati warehouse 100 times in the past 5 years. Every time he painted, they would go back and do it again. He says a contractor quoted him $18,000 to cover the graffiti of his 5-story building in a different part of town. Both were surprised to learn the city expects them, the private property owners hit by graffiti taggers, to cover the cost along with the graffiti. So they got to cover the cost of getting... But I don't see why the city should. What the city is talking about doing now is cracking down on these taggers. Yeah.
1: That guy, he needs to hire some security guards or something to keep watch.
0: Yeah.
1: I mean, they can't do anything but call the police if the taggers show up, but at least somebody's there.
0: Yeah.
1: To see what's going on.
0: Well, president of a distribution business in Cincinnati Northside neighborhood wrote every city council member along with Mayor Aftab Pierval when his latest notice of graffiti violation arrived in April. Covering graffiti has become a constant cleanup effort, he told them, noting that repainted surfaces just provide a new canvas for the taggers. Yeah, they probably love to see when they paint up. Like, oh, let's do another one. And Mark Jeffries paid a visit, and he left with three ideas to see what he hopes will be a comprehensive solution to graffiti. And they said they passed a bill, and they passed it with full council, a victim amnesty for property owners hit by graffiti, pausing enforcement of violation. Two other ideas will require more action by the city. One called for a tagger restore it law to make graffiti artists remove their own work. Now, how do you catch them, though? The other suggested policy options like cameras or drones to catch taggers in action. The city didn't get it right in 2024, Jeffrey said. We are victimizing the victim, and it's not fair. And they're right. It's, you know, fining you for not taking it down, but you're the victim. You spray, you pay, among possible solutions. But how do you catch these guys?
1: Hire security guards to watch it.
0: But that's, I mean, you might, it's going to cost you more than it does to paint over it.
1: No, it won't.
0: Yes. How long are you going to hire a security guard?
1: Until
0: 7 days
1: goes
0: a week?
1: Away. Yeah. 7 days a week.
0: Yeah.
1: You can do it one shift overnight. Just one shift overnight.
0: Yeah. They're skeptical about employing cameras or drones to catch taggers. They mostly work in the dark of night and dress to avoid detection. Yeah. So, but you see this stuff all over everywhere. Signs, interstate signs, and it's just, it's horrible. Horrible. And how they do it, I just would never understand.
1: Some of those, you can tell, they spent a lot of time on.
0: Yeah.
1: Like, nobody drove by and looked and said,
0: that's what I'm saying.
1: Let me call the police because this is going on.
0: How could they not be seen doing it? I don't understand that. All right, let's go to Ponytail Wells.
7: Wow, you know what I don't understand?
0: What?
7: That if I call with a fact-based conversation, if people are serious, if people are really serious, because we're having public sector conversations.
0: Nobody's serious about your MAGA supporting ass.
7: Mr. Ware,
0: nobody's
7: Mr. Ware, Mr.
0: listening
7: Ware,
0: to you.
7: Mr. Ware.
0: Yes.
7: Mr. Ware. We're having a public conversation about the people's over commercial radio. All right.
0: Okay.
7: Now, have you ever met Detective Ty Green?
0: Yes.
7: Okay. What, how long has he been on the force?
0: I'm not sure.
7: No, I'm just saying, is it 5 years?
0: I would say he's been on at least 20 years.
7: Oh, are you sure?
0: I'm not sure, but I'm just taking a guess. He's at least been there probably 20 years, I would say. Anywhere from 15 to 20. Maybe he'll call in and tell me.
7: Okay, well, here's the thing. And I see it 2 weeks ago, and it's going to come from the corporate sector. My price tag is $2 million. Like I said, the $1 million bonus, and then for 4 years,
0: your price tag for what?
7: No, here, Lincoln. If
0: I asked you a question, your price tag for what?
7: Responding. Let me respond, man. Stop stepping on me.
0: You're not responding. Just you're supposed to tell me for doing this, for doing that. What is your price tag for?
7: Now look, what you're trying to ask is a closing question, but you didn't do that. You asked opening question. You said for what? You didn't say yes or no or one or two.
0: You have to let me explain on the opening question. Your price tag would be $1 million and then a $1 million bonus or something like that. Is that what you said?
7: Okay, so what?
0: And I said, for what? What are you going to do for this money?
7: Please listen and don't use my time.
0: I'm asking you to answer my question, and you refuse to do so.
7: You know what? You stepped on me talking 3 times.
0: And I'm going to do it 4 times if you don't answer my question.
7: That's not what it is. You're trying to marginalize my thoughts.
0: Oh, my God. You make a statement, and I want to clarify the statement, and you won't clarify it.
7: I told you to be a consultant. If we're serious, that gentleman communicated something.
0: Now, who in the hell in their right mind going to pay you $1 million to be in a consultant?
7: Mr. Ware, I just heard Officer Todd Green said it's the community leaders. It's not.
0: Well,
7: if he's been around the way he's been, hold on a second. If he's been around 20 years, there are documents and things he should know that the city's reporting about this thing with issue with adolescents, young adults, and some of what he said. He would be aware of it to solve these problems. And this has come up with Scotty. We need you all's help. But then when it comes to police, and they're always the experts.
0: Okay, can you give us a freebie here on the radio, on a public radio station, on a commercial radio station? I'm asking you to give us a freebie. How would you solve the problem?
7: Mr. Ware, here's a freebie for one. At some point, are you the general manager at station? Keep it 100, yes or no?
0: Now, if I was a general manager, I wouldn't be doing a show every day. Continue.
7: Because you said you let them come in the other day and dispute some of that misinformation with Idea School, and I had to correct it. I'm like, Lincoln, at some point, you can get mad at me all you want. As a consultant.
0: What did you correct from IDEA from the other day? What did you correct?
7: Lincoln, it is a charter school. It's not a public school that's controlled by CPS. That is the public's money. You let them.
0: He never said it was controlled by CPS. He never
7: Mr. Ware, I know. I'm saying you're supposed to say it. It is Cincinnati Public Schools taxpayers' money that comes to the board that goes to IDEA.
0: I think everybody knows where the charter school money comes from and who's supposed to be getting the charter school money, Cincinnati Public Schools.
7: Let me correct a couple of things. It's 3 of 5 stars. You didn't ask about the report card. That school has 3 of 5 stars, not a 4, not a 5. All right. And as well, Mr. Ware.
0: And their graduation rate is, 90-something percent?
7: Mr. Ware, they haven't graduated anybody yet. See, faulty information there.
0: Oh, well, that was another school. But I'm sure when they graduate people, it'll be okay.

0: Mr. Ware, let me tell you why I said $2 million. Do you know who Harry Fath is, Mr. Fath with Fath Properties?
1: No.
0: Okay, recently, he's become a very wealthy man. 50 years ago when he passed the bar exam, he wasn't worth $200 million. Now, 50 years later, since pivoting from having a law degree, now Harry Fath was worth like $400 million. Oh, where I want to challenge people to get back money. Well, let me finish.
1: Where does he live? He lives here?
0: He lives in, yes, he does, Fath Properties. He's worth like $20 million. He wasn't worth that when he was started with his
1: law degree. I never heard of Fath Properties.
0: Hold on a second. He has pivoted to the corporate sector. Much of the new wealth has allowed a lot of dysfunctionality to go on. If you want to correct the situation, people are serious. At some point, you know Wells is an expert.
1: Oh, it's yeah, right.
0: And as let me finish. Please, let me finish. As we're talking now, you said give you something. I'm going to give you three freebies. Hold on 1 second. I'm looking at a document right here, and I was at the meeting. When Blackwell was first the police chief, he went around to the city doing these town halls. I was at the one in District 4, January the 14th. I already see it. Scotty was in the room. Scotty, I remember that. When Scotty said, we're going to go and have Police League basketball. Wait a minute. We don't do duplication of services, Scotty. We already got a citywide basketball program. Scotty Johnson.
1: What year was that you're talking about? What year? What year are you talking about? I think I cut him off. And that's probably good. We need to take a break anyway. Yeah, I think I was trying to shut him up and I cut him off, which is a good thing. So we'll take a break right now and then we'll come back. $1 million for his consulting services. Who in the hell is going to pay him? And he said, and then $1 million bonus if his services work. Let's take a break. We'll come back. 12:30. The Buzz.
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0: KBZ, the buzz of Cincinnati, your talk station. It's Lincoln Ware with you till 1 o'clock this afternoon, coming up in One Revenue Al Shopton. Keeping it real, keeping it real. And in the studio with me, none other than Stacey Kennedy, and she's a member of the Drifters. I think you are you the president?
1: I am the president.
0: Pull that mic close to you there. There we go.
1: I am the president of the Cincinnati chapter of Drifters.
0: Okay.
1: That's right.
0: Now, who are the Drifters? What is this organization?
1: So the Cincinnati chapter of Drifters is a social service and civic service organization where we do a lot of community services. We also provide, this year, we will be providing a scholarship to graduating high school seniors as well as college student that is currently in college that is in need.
0: Okay.
1: We are a national organization with 38 chapters around the United States.
0: Okay.
1: We were founded in 1954. The Cincinnati chapter was chartered in 1978. So we're coming up on our 50th anniversary here in Cincinnati. So we do plan to do something big for in 2028.
0: Okay. And my good friend Gwen Robinson, it's all going to be for in honor of her this year, the late Gwen Robinson. Tell us about that.
1: So the Shoe Bedazzle Brims and Ties event is our signature annual event. However, this year we are going to honor the legacy of Miss Gwen Robinson, Gwen L. Robinson, who was formerly the president of the Cincinnati chapter of Drifters.
0: Mm-hmm.
1: She actually received a national award from the Drifters, the now black woman, for the National Drifters. And then she was also the president of the Community Action Agency.
0: Yes,
1: we don't want to let her legacy die. Yeah. We want to honor it.
0: On the board of Metro. So, and they did a bus for her after she passed. They wrapped a bus for Gwen Robinson. That was nice, too. That was real
1: amazing. And actually, they are one of our corporate sponsors for this year's event.
0: Okay. All right. Sounds good. So what's going to take place at the Shoe Dazzle?
1: So at the Shoe Bedazzle Brims and Ties, we will have food. We will have dancing. We will also have vendors there. We're bringing in a vendor from Dayton, New Attitude Boutique, where Patheria Zachary Woodson is the owner. We also will have Bell's House of Tobacco for our men who will be joining us this year.
0: Mm-hmm.
1: This is, by the way, the first year that we've had an event that includes men. Typically, it's a luncheon.
0: Yeah, yeah.
1: And, you know, men are always welcome. But this year, we're focusing on bringing the brothers in by adding the brims and the ties.
0: So is that why Sharon talked me into coming? Is that why she talked me into coming?
1: And so also, Lincoln, we will have a contest, and we have B.J. Odoms as one of the judges, as well as Van Horten. And we have a young lady from Dayton, Ohio, by the name of Christy Elmore, who will serve as mysterious judges, if you will. They will go around, and they'll be judging for shoes, brims, and ties, and we will be awarding prizes as a result of that. We have a raffle where we will be giving out jazz festival tickets, like as we do every year, actually. Okay. We'll have two for Friday night as well as two for Saturday night up for grabs. And then we will be also auctioning off tickets to one of the events in Dayton, one of the concerts in Dayton, Ohio.
0: Okay.
1: So
0: okay.
1: We have a lot going on. We're very excited. We have other vendors that will also be attending. We'll have lots of food, lots of drinks, lots of dance, and just an all-around good time.
0: Okay. Now, where does it take place, and how can people get tickets?
1: Okay, so you can purchase your tickets at www.cincydrifters.org. You will go to the event tab, scroll down, and select buy tickets to purchase your tickets. The event will be held at the Willow Event Center at 7881 Colerain Avenue. It's a day party theme this year, so it'll take place from 3 o'clock to 7 o'clock p.m.
0: Okay.
1: We will also be honoring our students at the event. So they will be presented with a gift basket, a college starter basket, and a check for the scholarship.
0: All right. That sounds good. Sounds good. All right. It sounds like it's going to be a great event, and I'm looking forward to checking it out. This will be my first year checking this thing out.
1: We're encouraging the brothers to come out, put your shoes on, your brims, Lincoln. We know you bring a big day party crowd, so we want to see some of them brothers show up in their hats and their bow ties or neckties and their fancy shoes.
0: It sounds good to me. Once again, give the place where they can get tickets?
1: They can get tickets at www.cincydrifters.org. You will go to the event tab, scroll down, and push the button that says buy tickets, and you can purchase your tickets there.
0: And I really miss Gwen Robinson. I mean, she was great.
1: Love her.
0: You know, and she would always call up and talk, give me some tips on things that was going on that I didn't know about. She would always, let me tell you about this, you know. But, yeah, she will be missed. But I think you're going to have a great event this coming Saturday. Sounds like it's going to be a great event. The Willow, right there on Coleraine Avenue, but behind Advanced Auto Parts.
1: Absolutely.
0: Right. All right. Well, thank you for stopping by, Stacey. It's always good to see you.
1: Thank you. I appreciate it. Have a blessed day.
0: All right. Let's take a break, and then we'll come back. 12:30, The Buzz.
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0: The Buzz of Cincinnati, your talk station, Lincoln Ware with you. And it's Wednesday, so you know what that means. That means that it's time to check out the Dukester. What's cooking today, Dukester?
1: Hey, top of the morning to you, Lincoln. And what's up, Buzz listeners? It's Wednesday, June the 24th, and it's Senior Citizen Day at the Dukester. And today, not only will you get a lunch or dinner for a senior citizen price, you'll also get a free slice of our buttercream or lemon pound cake. But before I give you the menu for today, let me remind you about the all-white day party coming up Saturday, July the 4th at the Willow Event Center located at 7881 Coleraine Avenue. That's right. Upscale Events is doing it again with their all-white day party from 3 until 7. And all you have to do is stop by the Dukester and get your discount tickets to the all-white day party. One thing for sure, two things for certain. It's going to be a party, y'all. Now, the Dukester's menu for today is our country fried chicken. And I mean legs, breasts, wings, and thighs with green beans and candied yams. Or come on by for our golden salmon croquettes with mashed potatoes and gravy and smothered cabbage. We're also featuring our codfish, grilled or deep-fried, with steak fries and coleslaw. But my pick for today is our big smothered pork chops with baked beans and fried apples. Have a blessed day, everybody. We'll talk at you later, Lincoln.
0: All right, that's the Dukester right there in the Summit Plaza on Radio. Did he say he had any meatloaf? I didn't hear meatloaf. I didn't get a chance to get over there and get my meatloaf last week.
2: I missed it, Mr. Ware.
0: Man. All right. 513-749-1230. Lincoln Ware with you. And looks like O.J. Hancock is up. O.J. Hancock, how you doing today?
3: Hey, what's up, Brother Lincoln?
0: I'm hanging in there.
3: Terrence Howard and Miss Nettie out in beautiful Lincoln Heights. I heard you earlier when you talked about the man that survived the injection for the death penalty.
0: Well, he didn't survive. They never did give it to him because he never did get the right medicine. They couldn't find the medicine. And so he was just put to the side for a while. But they got it now, and he's they going to put him to sleep. They're going to put him to sleep.
3: Wow. So let me ask you, would you vote for the death penalty? Or are you in favor of it?
0: I guess so. You know, and in most cases, I would go for the death. You know, if it was any slight question of doubt, just like with this guy, there was no question of doubt whether he did it or not. And so, yeah, I would go, he needs the death penalty. But some of these cases, you just don't know 100% sure whether the guy did it. And those are the cases where, you know, if there's any reasonable doubt, any slight doubt, I wouldn't be in favor of it. I wouldn't want to kill an innocent person.
3: Yeah, the only thing, they don't take it case at a time when we vote on these things. It's either all in or all out. And I agree, there's some criminal cases out here that they definitely deserve the death penalty. But I can't vote for the death penalty because I know the game. Who do you think is going to receive the death penalty more than any other race in America?
0: Black folks.
3: Right. So when I think about that, I can't be in favor of the death penalty because we can't afford the best lawyers and all these other things. And so we're going to get it if it's a chance that it could go the other way or it could go this way. Okay.
0: I mean, you look at Elwood Jones. Look at Elwood Jones and his case. You know, if they hadn't had the right medicine here, he'd be dead now, probably.
3: Right. So I can't vote for the death penalty, and hopefully you change your mind as far as that perspective. But talking about the killings.
0: Hold on a second. But you take this guy. He told her, I'm going to kill you when I get out of jail. He went straight to her house, stabbed her, beat her with a brick, beat her son up, hurt him. And just banged her head against the side of the house, and he tortured her. I mean, after taking a brick, pounding her head with the brick, he stabbed her. I mean, that guy needs to die.
3: Oh, yeah, but when you vote for the death penalty, they don't go case by case.
0: I know.
3: You know, and I agree with you. Some cases, they definitely, where all the evidence is there, they definitely need to be taken off this planet. But I can't vote for it because everybody's going to pay for that.
0: Yeah.
3: You know, the black people. But I was going to ask you as well, with the killings going on across the country in Cincinnati amongst black people, it's a terrible thing. But let me ask you this. How much of that do you contribute to the music being dumped on young black people? Every other word is N-word, and for young ladies, it's the B-word and shaking butt and all these other things. That contributes greatly to what's going on, and that music is being used as a weapon against our people.
0: Yeah.
3: It used to be rap. Everybody was creative, and it was a beautiful thing, but now they weaponize that music against us. How do you feel about that?
0: Yeah, I mean, I think music might have played a part. Video games played a part.
3: Right.
0: So I don't know. What do you do? I mean, you can't. If you try to, you tell them not to produce that type of music, they're going to go underground and do it anyway. You can't stop them. There's no way you can stop them.
3: No, you can't stop them. And some people think Sukianna and Sexy Red is the problem. Do you know how many Sukiannas and Sexy Reds are out there? If you get rid of them two and you put enough zeros behind that one, somebody else is going to be the next Sukianna. So, yes. It, like you said, how do you stop it? I don't think you can. So... it was something else that I was going to talk to you, and I won't be long. That phone number for the First Amendment auditor to call. I want to make sure I get that right. 513. Is it 679-6028?
0: Huh? That's my request line. What are you talking
3: about? Okay. Well, I wanted to make sure. So what's the number he should call?
0: Oh, he should call 679-6000.
3: Oh, 679-6000?
0: Yes.
3: Okay, I'll have him call that number.
0: Okay.
3: But one last thing. I think while you're alive, honestly, and I'm not trying to stroke your ego, but when we have a black man like yourself in Cincinnati so many years and been so positive, when are they going to name a street after you?
0: Well, I already have one.
3: Well, you need another one.
0: Yes. All right. Just drive down Vine Street till you get to Glenwood. And when you get to the corner of Vine and Glenwood, look up there and you'll see Lincoln Ware Way.
3: Oh, okay. I didn't know that. Yes. Okay. I didn't learn something today. Well, thank you again. And all play right. Sola Makusa.
0: Okay.
3: I haven't heard that in a long time.
0: Mama Soul, Mama Squaw. Yeah, I know what you're talking about. Yeah. All
3: okay.
0: right.
3: Thank
0: Thanks
3: you.
0: For your call. All Bye. Right. Okay. Yeah. So. He thought you had to do a lot to get a street, but Cat Williams put an end to that. You don't have to do a whole lot. Just be born here and come do a concert every now and then, and that's it. That's it. That's all you have to do.
2: I wanted to make a quick comment about the music he was talking about. The way they rap, this is how young folks communicate, Mr. Ware. This is how they talk to each other. Yeah. They call each other B-words, N-words.
0: Yeah. Yeah.
2: If you try to come out with clean rap, they're not going to listen to it. It's not going to be positive. Yeah. Well, if you try to make it positive, they're not going to respond that way. They're going to think it's fake because all they've heard are people talking the way they talk.
0: Yeah.
2: They won't think it's authentic.
0: Yep.
2: It is what it is.
0: Yeah, you won't get much play when you come out and try to be, but what about these gospel rappers? They seem to be, some of them seem to be getting a little traction, these gospel rappers.
2: Yeah, with the gospel crowd, yeah.
0: Yeah. Yeah. All right. Let's go to Elijah, then Marquetta. Elijah.
4: Lincoln.
0: Yes.
4: Good morning. Good day to you.
0: What's up?
4: Well, what's up is the Most High, you know, no doubt about it. And Lincoln, it's disturbing to me that you take my name, which after much meditation, much studying, much trying to find myself so I can contribute to the whole of society.
0: How are you contributing?
4: And I know you're being good-natured joking.
0: How are you contributing, Elijah? How are you contributing to society?
4: Man, I mean, like...
0: trying to get us to join the Hebrew Israelites.
4: I mean, for you to ask me that shows that there's the existence of madness.
0: I'm asking, how are you contributing to society by trying to get people to become Hebrew Israelites?
4: Well, not so much to become Hebrew Israelites, but Hebrew Israelites happen to be the way by which the Almighty Power designated a people to represent what he's about. And that man begins with Abraham, our father, of our line, of our people. I mean, even you and I are related by way of that divine statement. So for you to just show what we're around and have been around that's been training us and brainwashing us, it doesn't feel very good because once a man changes his name from what he was given by his parents, he's really designating that I found the truth in terms of my problem.
0: Now, has life been any better for you since you changed your name? Has life been any better?
4: Heaven, yes.
0: In what way? What way did your life all of a sudden get better?
4: Well, I can see through things. And what I mean by I can see through a clever conversation that's trying to hide a false god.
0: Just by changing your name. Just by changing your name.
4: Superficial thing.
0: Just changing your name did all that.
4: Not only changing my name, but studying, looking, doing what the wisdom of old people, my grandfather and others say in my path, you know, find the Most High. It'll clear up this. You'll have better health.
0: Now,
4: you'll have better
0: does
4: insight.
0: It matter?
4: You'll have better children.
0: Does it matter how you what you change your name to? If you change
4: yes, it
0: to
4: because a name designates the reality that you think you're working with.
0: So if you change your name to Wesley, if you change your name to Wesley Muhammad, you wouldn't be able to see as clear.
4: I mean, you keep cutting me in and out like I'm cussing. I
0: do that to get a word in edgewise, because some of y'all just run. You never pause. You never hesitate 1 second. So I have to put you on hold to get a word in. And let me repeat the question again. If you change your name to Wesley Muhammad, it wouldn't mean as much to you as it would. What is it? Elijah? What do you call yourself? What's your real name?
4: Elijah Israel.
0: Israel. So,
4: my name functions as a sign of where I am, what my growth is. And so when people are going through that, whether they're Muslim or Christian, but the whole thing is to grow. And when you find out that you're living in a land that's full of gangsters, and they got a government running, and they got a religion running, you don't stay in that as faithful like a damn fool and not check things out through awareness and through looking and considering things. So I'm saying when I come out and say my name is not Wesley Hargrove as representative, but it's Elijah Israel, it's to tell otherwise people or those who have a question mark, let's take a look because we are trying to find ourselves.
0: Oh, boy. All right. Well,
4: so let me...
0: You got 30 seconds. You know, 30 seconds, Elijah Israel.
4: Okay, thank you. Stop designating me as a liar. I mean, stop doing the job of the enemy by making me think that's not true. And give me a chance to show you what I'm looking at and dealing with. And I think everybody will appreciate me, as the Father said, because I'm a servant of His.
0: And most people don't think you're not telling the truth when you talk about the Hebrew Israelites and stuff. They don't believe that. They don't believe the Old Testament and all that stuff. So that's why they say he's a liar. He's a liar.
4: Intelligently about what the truth is.
0: All right. Hallelujah. I got to run. Hallelujah. I got to go. I can't take any more of it. Unbelievable. But that's all you have to do, Terrence Howard, is change your name and you will see the light. But you got to change it to something with Israel at the end of it.
2: I'm changing my name to Lincoln Israel.
0: Yes. All right. And then you'll be able to see the light. Things will open up for you.
2: Oh, that'd be great.
0: The whole world would treat you better than they would if it was Wesley Hargrove. The world didn't treat Wesley Hargrove that great.
2: I could change my name to Leon Ware.
0: Oh, boy. Unbelievable. Let's take a break. We'll come back 12:30. The Buzz.
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0: 1230 WDBZ, The Buzz of Cincinnati. Critics are ripping Joy Reid for claiming black Americans aren't excited for the 4th of July. This is on Fox News. They said people are ripping Joy Reid. But she's telling the truth. She's telling the absolute truth.
2: I heard that my entire life, that when black folks, I mean, when the 4th of July came, black folks were still
0: enslaved. Slavery. Yeah, yeah.
2: So, no, we were not.
0: Yeah. So, there you go. And I just thought about how we used to tease you years ago because you said you had to quit your job because all the ladies liked you. Tell us that story again.
2: First of all, Mr. Ware, folks, you know, listen, because I'm very light skinned, folks want to think that I'm arrogant and this or that nature. But listen, I'm really a nice guy, first of all. Second of all, I was working here part time. And then, of course, I had to find another job full time. And I started working the first night. And we were standing there in the I guess it was the lunch break room or something. And they had the new people introduce themselves. I was one of the new people. And, you know, the one guy, he said his name. And I said, oh, I'm Terrence. This one girl, she was like, you know. And then and immediately after that, Lincoln, a dude that was sitting next to her said out loud, oh, you like that? Oh, you like that? He was angry. And I said, I won't make it here. I have to leave. That was the last. Yeah. That was the last day. I said, I can't come back here.
0: Unbelievable.
2: Yeah.
0: Unbelievable.
2: That was it, Mr. Ware.
0: That's because she said,
2: Yeah. Mm. And he said out loud in front of everybody. Everybody heard, including me. Oh, that's what you like? That's what you like? He asked her, you know.
0: So that tells me they probably had something going on at some point.
2: That maybe.
0: Yes.
2: Maybe. But anyway, I left that job. I said, I'm not going to make it here. It's already trouble.
0: Unbelievable. So. Speaking of ladies, there's menopause legislation that's in the works right here in Ohio and in other states also. And our good friend, Representative Ashley Bryant Bailey, is going to introduce a bill in March to improve menopause coverage because a lot of women who go through menopause, sometimes the hormone replacement costs as much as $500 a month and the insurance is not covering it. So what they're doing, they're trying to get the insurance to cover that menopause. I guess it's called the monthly medication that they have to take. And this is going on around the country. They're trying to get all the states to jump on board with this. So we'll see where it stands. The next time I talk to Ashley Bryant Bailey, I'll bring that up to her. I forgot all about that. I saw her the other day, and I didn't mention it to her, but I got to find out how that's moving along. Yeah, the menopause legislation. Yes.
2: Stella's got to get her groove back, Mr. Ware.
0: Oh, yeah. Oh, yeah. They say women, they just suffer with aches, pain, brain fog, and all type of things going on when women go through menopause. Yes. And they always get hot a lot, too. They're always fanning hot flashes and stuff that.
2: Hot, but not in a good way. You know?
0: Right. It's never in a good way. All right. Let's go to Marquetta. Marquetta, how you doing today?
6: Hey, good morning. Hope you're having a good day as well, Mr.
0: Yes,
6: Mayor.
0: Yes.
6: What would that legislation look like?
0: I guess it would just make these insurance carriers cover the medication for menopause, which they're not covering now.
6: So is it the hormone replacement therapy that she's trying to get lowered or more accessible to women?
0: Hormone replacement therapy.
6: Too much estrogen can sometimes lead to breast cancer, but the whole thing about that hormone replacement therapy is that whole trans thing. You know, you take so much estrogen or so much testosterone, you can appear as the other sex.
0: Oh.
6: You know, in Chicago, Brandon Johnson, the mayor up there, called it a trans femicide emergency going on in his city. One of the reporters did a test of the population of who's being killed, and they said maybe only 1.75 murders of trans people have occurred in the last 10 years. So it's very disrespectful for someone in a position of power like that to issue an emergency and it really not had a population or the data to support it while ignoring a very real femicide going on. And even in your city is where I'm calling in. You have 5 murders in one day, 3 out of the 5 were women.
0: Yes.
6: You know, I want to say rest in peace to Cornelius Edgerton Jr. and to Brielle L. Wade, to their family and community. We should not be so numb to our 18-year-olds being murdered by guns.
0: Well, nowadays, there's so many murders and shootings. It's like we're becoming numb to it nowadays.
6: Well, is there a war in Hormuz? We're so concerned about the wars over there. Who's dying, though? You know, you look through Cincinnati streets, I hear people get mad about reparations. It's like a bomb hits Cincinnati in certain areas.
0: What areas are you talking
6: downtown
0: about?
6: Downtown on Lynn Street.
0: Downtown on Lynn
6: Republic,
0: Street.
6: Republic over there by Skid Row.
0: Well, Republic.
6: All the areas that have been.
0: Hold on one second. Now, I agree. Republic, I mean, it's not, it's just a little, like, street alleyway that could use a whole lot of help. But for the most part, Lynn Street does not look like it's been hit by a bomb.
6: An economic bomb. It doesn't have to look like tore out buildings. Well, it can look like the disappearance of black businesses.
0: Yeah. Well, that's
6: you're from that time. Do you remember the Big Hut? I know you remember Heavy.
0: I remember all that stuff down there. I used to live in a long home.
6: There was a time where that street had a population that serviced the population in that area.
0: It looked like a street in New York City. I mean, there was so much traffic down there. People walking the streets, businesses everywhere. I agree.
6: Okay, so that's like an economic hitman. That's like an economic bomb. I've been waiting for those buildings to come with a rental retail area that people could have buildings in. For 20 years, they've been promising that. You've never gotten it. So, you know, for black Americans, there is not a war over there.
0: Well,
6: there's a war over here. Did you see that the man who went into, I think it was Kroger's up there in New Jersey, and shot 10 black people in the supermarket? He's on trial today.
0: Oh, is he? Okay, I didn't see that.
6: Did you see that it was an 18-year-old white boy who went into the library and shot up the library with one person killed just this morning?
0: Yes, yes, yes.
6: You know, so when the white lion call in and try to drag our culture, you know, our culture comes from the same drug and gun culture that you all are suffering from, but you're never concerned about what's going on in your own house. And it's the same thing for us. You know, I would say again, we really need to push on your city and all of the cities. It is a mental health emergency going on.
0: That's for sure.
6: If you say that, if you declare that, then they have to put some form of money and action behind it.
0: Well,
6: and perhaps
0: I don't know if that's going to happen, but I see more people walking down the streets today, talking to themselves, swinging at air, just going crazy. Everybody ignores them.
6: It's a mental health crisis, you know, but I identify, my pronouns is, I told you so, I identify as a conspiracy theorist. So, you know, all of this
0: and
6: somehow.
0: You got a lot of conspiracies, that's for sure. I agree. They gave you the right title.
6: Y'all seem to come true, so you're a coincidence theorist.
0: Oh, jeez.
6: You have a good day, Mr. Ware.
0: All right. Thanks for your call, conspiracy theorist. Yeah. She's been tagged with the right name, that's for sure. All right. And yeah, we were talking about the menopause. And what happened was down in Louisiana, a representative down there introduced a bill to require Medicaid and private insurance to cover premenopause and menopause treatment. It passed later that year, making Louisiana one of the first states to legislate menopause care. How about that? So I don't know how it's working here in Ohio yet. I have to talk to Ms. Bryant to see where we are. Halle Berry started all this stuff when she went to D.C. Talking about that. So she got the ball rolling, and now other states are jumping on board. So we'll see how far that goes. Yes. All right. Let's move along. Joyce, let's take a break. I got news coming up. 12:30, The Buzz.
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0: WDBZ. 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Do that today. All right, 513-749-1230. Looks like Joyce is up. Joyce, how you doing today?
20: Hey, Lincoln, good afternoon. How are you doing?
0: I'm hanging in there. What's going on?
20: Good. Okay, well, I wanted to talk about Pharaoh, the Pharaoh. He told you that when people, even you, tell him that because he hasn't been to Africa, he's missing something. He says, oh, no, no, I'm not. Well, Pharaoh, you know that's a lie because I can go to the zoo and see all the giraffe and hippopotamuses.
0: Yeah.
20: I want to.
0: Yeah.
20: But it's not the soil of Africa.
0: No,
20: okay?
0: No, it's not. And believe it or not, the soil of Africa looks a lot like the soil in Georgia. It's red. They have red clay over there, just like in Georgia.
20: I would like to see that because that's just what you're saying, and that sounds good. Pharaoh, you need to go to Africa, and I know a young lady, she and her husband, her brother owns a hotel in Africa. I'm getting the information now. When I get it completed, Pharaoh, I'll give it to you so you can take that first trip. Oh, yeah, you need to go because I may know that heroin isn't good, but I haven't shot any, so I really don't know what it feels like, and I don't want to know.
0: Yes.
20: But you keep talking about Africa. You need to go, and you need to see it. And you need
0: you would go, you know, as much as he
20: you would go.
0: Talk about it, you would have to see for yourself what it's like.
20: And
0: you would
20: as
0: think
20: as much money as Pharaoh carries in his pocket, he can get that plane ticket.
0: Well, see, I don't know whether he's still on the no-fly list or not. He might still be on the no-fly list.
20: Well, I
0: don't
20: think
0: know.
20: He can get rid of that. Trump will probably let him in.
0: Yeah, I mean, it's been so long now. He should be back on. I don't know.
20: He should be. He should be able to fly to Africa now. But he needs to do that and stop telling us what it's like because we all know we've read books, seen movies about a lot of things. And we can know some things, but we weren't there. We can't possibly know.
0: Like, and a lot of people have the image of Africa. Mm-hmm. It's just different when you see it for yourself. They have cities. They have skyscrapers in certain countries over in Africa. Yes. And they have ATM machines. And they drive
20: and
0: Chrysler 300s and all kind of
20: civilization.
0: Stuff.
20: Civilization.
0: Yeah.
20: It's civilization.
0: Yeah. Yeah.
20: And we should know that. And I'm glad that you have gone has it been once or twice?
0: Twice,
20: that's what I thought.
0: Yes.
20: So you've been there twice, and the big professor hasn't been there once with all of his money. Yes, he needs to go. He needs to see everything for himself. And I think he would really, that's called renewing of your mind, Pharaoh. Renewing, because you have gone somewhere that you continue to talk about, but you really don't have that experience.
0: Yeah, I think he should go before, while he's living, he should go one time before he dies. He needs to just go, you know? I agree with you, Joyce.
20: But I'm going to, like I said, I'm going to get the information from my customer whose brother owns a hotel there. She goes there once every year, or at least every 2 years. And I'm going to find out all the information for him so he can take that trip. Because I think it'll be something good. Then
0: well,
20: he talks about...
0: At this point, I think he would probably have to go with a group of people.
20: That's what I just said.
0: I don't think he's savvy with the cell phone and, you know...
20: What are you trying to say? The professor is ignorant of
0: I don't think he
20: technology?
0: Just... I don't think he kept up with technology like he
20: I
0: should
20: think
0: have.
20: He has. I don't think he's that.
0: I don't know. If you say I'm going to send your plane to your plane tickets to your phone, I don't know how much whether that would work.
20: Stop doubting him on that. I know he's a very brilliant man, and I do think he needs to do that. But also, when he talks about our youth in the school, about what they won't do and what they will do. Remember Joe? What was his name? The principal that went down in the worst neighborhood. He was the principal of the school, Morgan Freeman.
0: Oh, yeah, yeah. You smoke crack, don't you? What was the name of that movie?
20: but anyway,
0: yeah, I know
20: we all know what I'm talking about.
0: Yeah.
20: Lean on me.
0: Yes.
20: And what was his name? Joe something. But if we don't have...
0: Joe Clark.
20: And if we don't have our own black men strong enough to go in there and be able to handle... they need conflict resolution skills. They need black male role model skills. They need a lot. And he's willing to chicken out and cower down and say that it can't be done. If he can't do it, why would he think the oppressor would do it?
0: Yes.
20: And he's always talking about the oppressor. So he sounds like he's the oppressor. Man up, Pharaoh. That name that you were given, that you is so great, why don't you try to be one? When you want to help your people, you have to humble yourself, and you need to be
0: He claims he's helping his people by teaching his classes.
20: No, he can be a teacher in the school. I don't care what he says, they won't let him.
0: Yeah.
20: Why doesn't he go and try it again? Because this is a time and an age where we need our black men to stand up and stand out for our people.
0: Well, see, I don't know if they left on good terms or not, because he called one of the girls who had a little short dress on or something. He called her a name or something. And
20: see, that's what I'm saying. He doesn't have the conflict resolution skills that he needs. Maybe he has them now. Maybe he would know how to talk to her in a different manner that would make her understand some things. Or maybe needs to know times are modern and kids can look at that and not be offended or not be ready to do different things because they see someone with shorts on or short dress. But I think that Pharaoh, because of his knowledge and wisdom,
0: he says he needs handcuffed.
20: To his motherland, and he needs to do something about the black male youth that needing some help, crying out, because they're crying out because of a lack of knowledge. And he knows our people perish for a lack of knowledge. So, Pharaoh, man up and do what you're supposed to do instead of just dogging us. And that ponytail, Wells, Lincoln, does he still have a ponytail with his strand of hair and a rubber band?
0: I don't know.
20: I have no more.
0: I'm not sure.
20: Talk to you later.
0: Maybe he's got it up in a little ball or something. I don't know. You know how to... I don't know. All right. 513-749-1230. Lincoln Ware with you. And, oh, guess what? I've got tickets to give away to the Cincinnati Music Festival. Yes. If you call a number 11, I love the number 11. That's my birthday, 11.
2: That's my birthday, 11. Is it?
0: Yes. Oh, man.
2: January 11th, triple one.
0: We got to go with the 11s. Shake them up. Caller number 11 at 513-749-1230. If you call a number 11, I will give you those tickets. Someone says ponytail Wells with a man bun. Okay. All right. Let's see. We're looking for caller number 11. You're caller number 1. I'm looking for 11. You're caller number 2. I'm looking for 11. You're caller number 3. I'm looking for 11. You're caller number 4. Looking for 11. You're caller number 5. Looking for 11. You're caller number 6. Sorry about your luck. You're caller number 7. Sorry about your luck. You're caller number 8. I'm looking for 11. You call a number 9. Number 9. I'm looking for 11. You call a number 10. So close. So close. Hey, guess what?
1: What?
0: You call her 11.
1: Get out of here.
0: What's your name?
1: Hey, Sean.
0: Sean? Well, congratulations.
1: Sean, yeah. Not that one, Sean.
0: You're the sensible Sean.
1: Yeah.
0: Okay. Yeah. Where you calling from, Sean?
1: Right now I'm in Blue Ash.
0: Blue Ash. All right. God's country. You just won yourself a pair of tickets to Friday night's music festival with Charlie Wilson, Lettucey, 803 Fresh, Tyrese, and Nelly. How about that?
1: Sound like a plan.
0: All right. What station just made you a winner, Sean?
1: Well, 30 to Bird.
0: All right, hold on. Sean has just mellowed out.
2: Maybe he's been by the gummy store there, Mr. Sean.
0: Talked to Darius Bobo.
2: Oh, okay. Got the hookup.
0: Yeah,
2: gotcha.
0: Yeah, right. Maybe so. All right, let's move along. 513-749-1230. We might as well take a break also. Let's take a break and then we'll come back. 1230, The Buzz.
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630 WDBZ, the Buzz of Cincinnati, your talk station. It's Lincoln Ware. It is Wednesday, and there's a lot going on around the tri-state, the nation, and the world. And I tell you, I saw in the news yesterday, they still talking about the kids, teenagers over the weekend. And I have not seen one video or anything of all the stuff they said that happened. I heard, what's the reporter from Channel 9? Joe Dieter's wife. I can't think of her name right now. But she didn't have anything, but she said, I'm going to investigate. I don't have anything I can use now, but I'm going to investigate. I'm going to look into this. And I don't know if she did or not, but I still haven't seen anything. Anything near of what they're saying that happened over the weekend. So there you have it. All right. The big news is Cincinnati Public Schools cuts more than 100 positions. Everything from assistant principal to

0: social workers, all kind of things. Massive layoffs, massive firings. The board approved cutting 81 central office positions, 12 social workers, 10 assistant principals, and 8 counselors. And I don't know whether this 5 furlough days for administrators and teachers is going to work. I don't think they're going to buy that. Teachers union, not hearing any of that. So we'll see. All right, let's go to Twin. Twin, what's up?
1: Hey, what's up, man? How you doing, huh?
0: Pretty good. What's going on?
1: Prayers to the 18-year-old young lady that was killed in college.
0: Yeah, speak up.
1: Oh, my phone. I'm on the landline, man. My cellie messed up, man.
0: Okay.
1: So, yeah. Prayers to the young lady in College Hill, man.
0: Yes.
1: The 18-year-old, that was sad. I seen on social media and all that. Now, I ain't seen no crash out, no pop-out videos yet.
0: No, I know. Nobody has.
1: I ain't seen it, but, you know, somebody else might got a video and they doing their investigation with it and all that. But I look at it like this on a serious note. They, regardless of how she got her money, she get her money and all that, that's her contract and all that. But Lincoln, them white folks looking at it like this, player. They saying we giving her all this money and all that. Why is our streets like this, all this violence with the youth? That's how them white folks looking at it. So they try to push that money and say, hey, we can take that money, allocate it, and put it towards somebody else who we know we can trust to find out what's really going on. So they can care less. She been getting her money for so long.
0: Who is she? Who are you talking about? Who is she?
1: I'm out with the activist, Irish.
0: Oh, my God.
1: I'm saying that's how Signal 99 looking at it.
0: Yeah. Well.
1: Man, I mean, regardless, they know she, I mean, you got to get paid somehow for the work. And then regardless.
0: And she got to pay people who doing the work for her also.
1: Yeah, but they looking at it like, hey, she getting this check and she doing this and all that. But why is the youth clowning?
0: No, they're looking at it like, why is a black woman getting that check? Should be somebody white getting that money.
1: No, they ain't looking at it. Oh, my God. You're crazy as hell if you believe.
0: Oh, my God.
1: No, man. They looking at, hey, we got business down there. We got this. Why all this got to be happening and all that?
0: Well, is it happening? Have you heard of anything happening at Government Square since Iris Rowley rolled in with her people and got those kids together? You didn't hear anything happening down there.
1: No, I ain't. After she got them up through and everything, last year, I believe, whatever.
0: Yes.
1: And it was smooth. And then, but it's just not downtown, Lincoln. You got to look at it.
0: She's got people at the other transfer stations also.
1: Okay, Lincoln, it's just not that. We talking about communities, too. You part of the collaborative agreement and all that. That's how they looking into it like that, Lincoln.
0: They don't like the collaborative agreement. So nothing she can do is going to make them like the collaborative agreement.
1: I'm saying she part of the violence and all that.
0: But how is she part of the violence? How is she part of it?
1: I'm talking about she head of what about violence and all that, right?
0: She's trying to stop it. She's trying to come up with solutions to stop the violence, yes.
1: Oh, I mean, that's how they looking at it. They don't care about that money, man. They care about if we pay her this money, why all this crime and everything going down.
0: Well, you pay police officers and the crime is still going down.
1: You don't understand, man. Yes. You really don't understand. You don't.
0: No, the question is, I do understand. You talking about, they saying, why are we paying her and the crime's still going? They're paying police officers. The crime is still there. They played the police chief. Crime is still there.
1: Them police have fell back for me. You know why?
0: Why?
1: Because they go say, hey, grab your kid. We tied up. This ain't no daycare. Grab your kid. And you know they allocate right now in Chicago to aldermen to pass a law. Either $5,000 fine or a year in jail.
0: For what?
1: They come, the street take the takeovers. Crash out. They've been doing in Chicago. You got 39 shootings and 7 killed over the weekend in Chicago. That's all they've been talking about over the news, if you've been watching, Lincoln.
0: Well, okay, so in Chicago, what are they doing to stop it?
1: thinking. I just told you what they about to do.
0: What they about to do or what they're doing?
1: They trying to propose it as low,
0: okay.
1: Right?
0: Okay. Well, let me know how that works. Let me know how that thing, how that works out.
1: I hope it works because you know why? They can spread all around the United States. Other countries don't act like this. We the only one because they get paid off our pain and suffering. Right now in Illinois, they building brand new jails, man. Come on down. You the next Vic on The Price is Right. Man, that's how they playing it like that, Lincoln. And, man, it's crazy how it is. Then let me close with this. You had that little pump-faking old Greg Landmark come in your studio. I've been listening to your station for almost 15-plus years, and all I hear is about complaining. Now, one time, had that man said, hey, what's the solution strategy to stop all this violence, Link? Only thing he came up with is Israel and Trump.
0: Oh,
1: come on, dog.
0: Oh, boy.
1: That's look, all y'all talk about. Y'all got to come up with something, Lincoln.
0: Look, it's this not, look, he has other, this is supposed to be for the city.
1: Quit pump faking and holding him.
0: It's supposed to be for the city, the mayor, city manager, council, to work on violence in the cities. He's working on legislation that Link. Affects the whole country. He don't have time to deal with violence right here in Cincinnati.
1: Lincoln.
0: Yes.
1: He can come up with a solution, a strategy.
0: What? So can the mayor, the city manager, the council members, everybody else. That's not...
1: Okay, so why they ain't come out? Only time they come out with, hey, Lincoln, we got the Urban League coming, we got Flowers in the Grass coming, but he never come on your space, even the mayor, any active leaders come on there with a strategy and solution. Like, hey, man, this our solution for these...
0: They have been here with solutions, strategies, Ohio State Patrol, more police officers down in
1: Lincoln,
0: at Fountain
1: Lincoln.
0: Square.
1: I've been listening.
0: All
1: Lincoln.
0: Kind of stuff.
1: Lincoln, I've been listening. So stop the pump faking, man.
0: Nobody's pump faking. I'm telling you what they said, what their solutions were.
1: No, they haven't, Lincoln. Oh. So stop it, man. You need to quit lying and quit holding them and stop blocking, man. Keep it real, man.
0: Nobody is blocking.
1: Terrence, you be quiet. Thing, man. Blocking for them, man. That's all I see.
0: Twin, I got to go. You don't
1: I
0: see blocking.
1: You, do, man.
0: You don't see blocking.
1: You run just like they do.
0: Oh, my goodness. Thanks for your call.
1: God bless.
0: Bye. Jeez. He does not have a clue. I want to see how that's going to work up in Chicago. See, we got the 4th of July weekend coming up. They'll probably have 50 homicides in Chicago. 50. Count them. Let's take a break. We'll come back. Chico, JB, Twins line is available if you want to jump on that at 513-749-1230. Want to hear your comments on the Cincinnati Public Schools cutting more than 100 positions. Well, but one thing is good. 81 of them are coming from the central office. 81. So I don't know how many teachers will be cut. And when did Brandon Craig sneak in there as president of the school board? I'm like, when did he become president? Brandon Craig. Yeah. All right, let's take a break and then we'll come back. 12:30, The Buzz.
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8: Part of what's curious about this situation is we stood here with you in April when you first revealed the plans.
9: I said what?
8: In April, you showed us pictures of what you were going to do.
9: Yeah.
8: You said you had a guy was going to do it in a week for about $1 million.
9: Well,
8: it's been 2 months, $16.5 million.
9: Yeah, okay, ready? Barack Hussein Obama, have you ever heard of him?
8: Yeah.
0: Oh, geez. They're blaming the algae on Obama. You know? He's blaming it all on Obama. And he's still saying somebody was sabotaging the... But we haven't seen proof yet. He said, you'll see the proof in court. Yeah, right.
10: From one end of the pool to the other, with just slicing, just one long slice, one person did that.
0: I know. Who would do that? Now, when could they do it without getting caught? How would they do that? They have protection around that place. The cops are around there all the time.
10: Here's something even crazier, Mr. Ware. Did you know that the president used his driving, what do you call it? All of his
0: motorcade.
10: The motorcade.
0: Yeah.
10: He used the motorcade to drive in the pool.
0: I know. That could have damaged it.
10: Yes. That's what people are saying.
0: Yeah.
10: I mean, that's crazy.
0: Crazy.
10: No common sense. No common sense.
0: Unbelievable. All right. Let's go to Chico. Chico, what's going on?
11: What's up, Brother Lincoln? How you doing?
0: I'm hanging in there, Chico.
11: Man, quit pump faking, man. You don't understand, Lincoln. You don't understand.
0: I don't think Twin understands.
11: Well, I ain't going to comment on that, man. I'm going to leave that alone. But it was nice at the walking club this past Saturday. I enjoyed myself.
0: Good seeing you.
11: Likewise. And I got a friend I'm bringing with me this week. He want to come and join.
0: Okay.
11: I got some more action for you.
0: All right.
11: But, hey, Lincoln, I just got a question, man. You ain't got no problem throwing your boys under the bus, Ponytail and Faye Rowe, because you just throw gas on the fire, man.
0: What do you mean?
11: I mean, just when people commenting on Faye Rowe and you just gaslighting it and blowing that flame bigger, man. I thought I went back years, man.
0: We go back to elementary school. We went to the same elementary school, yes.
11: Some kind of friend you is, Link. I mean, you're a good dude, man, but you own that up, though.
0: Hey, it's not my job to protect him when somebody calls up here
12: and gets on his case, you know, like Joyce.
11: Okay, but see, Joyce, that ain't your job to protect.
12: I don't know
11: but what. But listen, when them council folks come in, they said you blocking those.
12: No, please. I never blocked for them. That's just,
11: I ain't saying you do. I'm saying the other folks, the other callers.
12: It's
11: you
12: an illusion.
11: In the comments.
12: It's an illusion. They think that, and it's not happening.
11: Okay, man. It's all good. All right. You say it's an illusion. I'm going to leave that alone, man. I don't want to get thrown in the fire, man.
12: I got your Joe Simon coming this week.
11: I appreciate it.
12: All right.
11: Well, I ain't going to call in today. I'm going to let that one ride. I'll get you next week.
12: All right.
11: Call.
12: All right. Thanks for your call. Speaking of the walking club, we might need to watch the weather for Saturday. They're talking about rain Saturday morning. So watch that weather and it'll tell you, you know, they always break it down with a timeline and you can figure it out with that timeline.
10: You mean on the day that I was planning to come?
12: Yeah, right.
10: Man, I can't believe it.
12: Yeah. We know you were coming. So it's not going to rain every Saturday. It only rains in Indianapolis in the summertime. All right, let's go to JB. JB?
13: Hey, Mr. Ware, how you doing today?
12: I'm hanging in there. What's up?
13: Nothing much. I think it's a shame the way they shoot each other out here in these streets, and it really needs to stop.
12: Yeah.
13: It really does. Because it's like black crime on black crime. These people are going around shooting these girls in cars.
12: Yeah, I don't know what's up with this guy. Shot this girl up on this guy and the girl up on Simpson Avenue. What's up with that guy, man?
13: No,
12: that was crazy,
13: simple, man. I mean, they showed a guy on TV, somebody named Lee, that shot a car up, and they're looking for him. You know, it makes it scary for people to go anywhere.
12: Yeah,
13: and I did see on TV where they had one girl down in the park. Somewhere, the police had her face down, and she was a juvenile.
12: Yes, yes.
13: Yeah, and they released it to her parents.
12: Mm-hmm.
13: But I'm like, this is terrible, man. It needs to stop. It needs to stop, really. I don't know what we can do about it, but it needs to stop.
12: Yep. Yep, you're right. It needs to stop, but nobody's listening. The people with the guns are not listening. Only the people without the guns are listening. But the people who are doing the shooting, they're not paying us any attention.
13: No. They're throwing people in jail left and right. I bet you justice is so crowded, man, you can't get in there.
12: Now, I don't know if it's near the point of overcrowding because they're not catching any of the people doing the shooting. they're looking for them.
13: They're looking for them.
12: Yeah.
13: All right. They're looking for them.
12: JB, I got to run. Thanks for your call. All right. That's JB. Phone kind of sounded kind of muffled there. Stevie O, how are you?
14: I'm good. How you doing, Brother Mike?
12: I'm hanging in there. What's on your mind?
14: Not too much, but I'm just knowing that, you know, the one thing that's not common is sense. So
12: yes, that's
14: can't
12: true.
14: Can't count on that for everybody.
12: That is true. You can't count on it.
14: I'll tell you what, man, the hypocrisy of America is really coming full circle with, like you were saying, the Cincinnati cutting 100 staff members. I think, it's about 20 is classroom staff or something like that?
12: Yeah, yeah, they're making some hefty cuts.
14: Yeah, I can imagine they're going to load some big classes on one teacher, man.
12: Oh,
14: so,
12: yeah.
14: You know, it's going to be hard to learn in that kind of environment. But one of the other big things that nobody ever addressed, the school buses. None of them have seatbelts, you know what I mean, for years and years.
12: Oh, yeah, yeah. They still don't have seatbelts in them, do they? I don't think are the new buses coming with the you see some new buses out there every now and then. I wonder, do they have seatbelts? I think it seemed like I heard something that they did have seatbelts. I'm not for sure. I know we got a lot of bus drivers out there. Maybe they can come in. But I think the new buses might have them. The old ones, you can forget about them ever having seatbelts. But they might put them in the new ones. I'm not sure.
14: Yeah, and it's probably district by district thing, too.
12: If the school district has the money, they might be able to get the buses with seatbelts. But I'm not sure if... they figured out a way for that to work because to me, the easiest way would get one seat belt to go across both people sitting in the seats there. One seat belt, not individual seat belt. So I don't know how that's going to work, but it will be cheaper to have one seat belt per seat.
14: That and maybe some metal detectors at some of these doors to stop some of the weapons from coming in.
12: Well,
14: it's going to take some money, but we spend so much on the military and everything else. We don't pay attention to some of the critical things that could be getting done.
12: In the inner city schools, they have the metal detectors and everything. They have the...
14: Do they?
12: The, are you kidding me? Yeah.
14: My youngest boy, he's been out of school for a while, but...
12: I don't care what school you go. You go to South Avondale, they got metal detectors. You go to Woodward, there's metal detectors. And they got them.
14: Okay. Do they got anybody monitoring them? That's
12: the other part. Yes, they have. Oh, good. They got the cops there. Yes. The security.
14: Well, you're a clown board of the education head, buddy.
12: Say what?
14: I said, you should be crowned the head of the Board of Education,
12: brother. No, but I'm just saying, in the inner city schools, they prepare for stuff like that. The suburban schools, they don't have all this stuff, and guess what? They go in there and shoot them up. So,
14: yeah, and that's exactly, I mean, I've been having my kids out in the suburbs for years, and that's probably what it is.
12: Yeah.
14: I've been everywhere. I've been all over the city, but I'm down in Houston. It ain't no better anywhere in the country. The only thing we're missing in this country, we at war, but there's no bombs dropping. Yes.
12: I know. I'm sure they have, I'm sure over this past weekend they had, I don't know how many shootings in Houston.
14: Oh, yeah.
12: Do you know how many? Can you give us an example, or at least an estimate of how many killings took place in Houston over the weekend?
14: I cannot, but I will get back with you on Friday. Okay. Let you know, brother.
12: And I bet you it was probably more than 10.
14: Probably. Just like Chicago. It's just, I mean, these big cities, man. There's no holds barred.
12: Yeah.
14: I'm not even joking with you, bro.
12: I know.
14: Every Saturday night, I hear at least 10 to 20 gunshots. Every Saturday. And I live in a good neighborhood. No, I'm not exaggerating, no joke. And I hear at least 10 to 20 gunshots every Saturday to Sunday morning.
12: Yep.
14: But we in Texas, too, so. Wow. I also had a horse riding down my street. I live there, a horse farm there. So that trip.
12: Oh, boy. Unbelievable. I'm coming down to Houston in September.
14: All right. That'll work, brother.
12: All right.
14: Maybe we'll get together and have a drink or some of that crown. I just had crown last week. I went to New Orleans. Might have some crown. I'm going to leave the tequila alone and go back. Go to the crown, bro.
12: All right. thanks for your call.
14: All right, brother.
12: All right. Have a good one. There you go. Yeah, I'm going to see the Bengals play Houston down there. The Houston Texans.
10: You going to buy you a big 10-gallon hat?
12: Yeah, 10-gallon hat and some boots with spurs. And I'm going to ride a horse down the streets of Houston. We'll ride that horse. Oh, boy. What is that song? Ride the White Horse.
10: Oh, yeah. Laid back.
12: Yes. Yeah. All right. 513.
10: I don't think they were talking about a horse, though.
12: I know they were. It was another horse they were talking about. Yes, another horse. Let's take a break. We'll come back. 513-749-1230. Lincoln Ware with you. It is Wednesday, 1230. The Buzz.
15: 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What up? This is your boy, Rick Smiley. I want to

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0: WDBZ, the Buzz of Cincinnati, your talk station. It is Wednesday. Lincoln, we're with you till 1 o'clock this afternoon. There's a lot going on around the tri-state, the nation, and the world. And Donald Trump canceled the housing bill signing. And he wants this Save America Pact passage. Yeah. This was a bipartisan housing. This was bipartisan housing legislation. Both sides agreed on it. But he says this Save America Act is a lot bigger. I just can't believe it. Yeah. He considers the Save America Act to be a national emergency. I think the housing bill is a national emergency. Yeah. If Congress remains in session, the housing bill can become law without the president's signature 10 days after it was presented to him. Yeah. So I tell you, I knew he was coming in there to bully him. When I heard he was going up to the House, up to the Capitol to talk to the Republican senators, I knew it then. Something, he was getting ready to bully them about something. Yeah. Mike Johnson, who is good for nothing, was in the middle of a press conference. He said he had spoken with the president for 20 minutes early in the day and understood the White House urgency about wanting to pass voting reforms. Oh, boy. They want to do all this stuff before the midterms. You know, they want to throw a wrench in the midterms.
1: It wasn't a problem when Trump got elected.
0: No.
1: He got elected under the same system.
0: Yep.
1: It's just some shenanigans going
0: on. It's going to require documentary proof of citizenship to vote and instruct states to turn over voter rolls to the Department of Homeland Security, among other changes. It would also create barriers to registration. Voting rights advocates have expressed concern that the bill would potentially disenfranchise millions of voters. Millions and millions of voters. Trump's attempt to shove the bill through Congress has created a major wedge between the White House and Republicans, especially in the Senate. Democrats, meanwhile, have rejoiced in the GOP family drama. Yeah. Seeing Trump come to the Capitol today to meet Senate Republicans is like watching a clown car pulling up to the circus. Senate Majority Leader Chuck Schumer said on the Senate floor, Republicans are wringing each other's necks. Yes. Oh, boy. I can imagine how it looked when Trump pulled up there to talk to the senators. Yeah, he wants this. He wants to really. I don't think this should not be called the Save America Act. It should be called the Destroy America Act, because that's what this bill will do. It will destroy America, and especially Black America. It's hard enough to get us to go out there to vote with nothing but your ID. And now you have to. Now, I don't understand. What are you going to have to prove your citizenship? You know, this thing is kind of. They're going to throw something in there to screw everything up. I'm not sure of what it will be, but it's going to really mess things up, and it might mess things up in time for the midterms. And I think that's why has taken time to drive up to the Capitol to make sure he gets this thing done. And I hope the Republicans don't fold and fall into this. The president believes in election integrity. Yeah, right. That is the top priority. This thing smells. This whole bill smells of disenfranchisement, and especially for black voters.
1: Tim Heidel, it wasn't voter fraud when Trump got voted in.
0: No, it wasn't.
1: He says Trump lives in our head all day, every day. He's the president. He's a catastrophic president doing unbelievable things. He's making us look bad as a country. When J.D. Vance was overseas, they didn't even want to shake his hand.
0: Unbelievable.
1: They didn't want to shake his hand. They were avoiding him. They were greeting other leaders in other countries. We look bad on the world stage.
0: I'm the boss. Yeah. I'm the boss. Now, who says terrible. That? Who said that? They're all the boss of their country.
1: Yeah.
0: But he said, I'm the boss of my country and the boss of you. It's pretty much what he was saying. It's just absolutely insane. A couple other things. Oh, yeah. Ravens former receiver claps back at Roethlisberger and, the former ex-Ravens wide receiver, Torrey Smith, said the Steelers roster is trash. And I hope he's telling the truth. Whenever we can get through a season and beat the Steelers both games, I think we're doing all right in our division. But he says the Steelers roster is trash. And you haven't heard a lot about that either. You haven't heard a lot. I just think they're going to struggle this year, the Steelers. All you Steeler fans out there, I think it's going to be a long season for once for these Steelers. I think it's going to be a long, dry season for the Pittsburgh Steelers. And I can't wait for it to happen. The Steelers roster is trash. And their quarterback situation. If Rodgers is going to be their starting quarterback, oh man, he's on a downward slide, big time. So all you Steeler fans out there, hearty har har. You know, I don't like y'all anyway, the Steeler fans, because you just think you're football gods. You're arrogant. Yeah, you just, you know, you hold up those six fingers for the Super Bowl and you're riding off that. The time is over. Let it go. You won your rings. Let it go. There's a new sheriff in town. Let it go, Steeler fans. Your roster is trash. According to ex-Ravens wide receiver Torrey Smith, who didn't like what Roethlisberger said. And he also said, as long as you have Lamar Jackson, your Super Bowl window is here. Yes. As long as Lamar Jackson is there, you have a chance to win. So we'll see. I hope this guy is on point. I hope he's telling the truth. I hope that the Steelers roster is trash this year. I do know their lineup of quarterbacks not that great. Why don't Cleveland trade Sanders to the Steelers? Maybe that'll work out for Sanders. I think he needs to get away from Cleveland. So maybe that'll work out for him. I don't know. But yes, I am a Steelers hater. I always will be a Steelers hater. Yes. All right. Cleveland Browns will win the division. Oh, please. Ronald Dixon, you're insane. Anybody else who thinks that might be insane also. All right. The clock on the wall says the old school player from the Himalaya. It's got to fall right on out of here. The men's threat, the lady's pet. the local supreme and every girl's dream. I'll make a rich woman steal and a young woman squeal. I'm out of here.
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2: An arrest warrant has been issued for the suspect in a deadly shooting in North College Hill. Two people were found shot inside of a vehicle after it crashed early on Monday on Carpenter Drive. One victim died at the scene while the other survived, and there's been no update given on their condition. 43-year-old Ricky Orlando Lee is wanted on charges including murder and felonious assault. One person is dead after an overnight vehicle crash in Covington. The accident happened around midnight, and the victim's name has not been released. The victim of a recent shooting in Cincinnati's Millvale neighborhood has died. Police say 40-year-old D'Angelo Thomas was hit by gunfire on the afternoon of June 14th at a location on Beekman Street. Thomas died at UC Medical Center on Monday. No arrests have been made. Sentencing is being ordered for former Goshen fire captain Danny Vanover Jr. pleaded guilty in April to charges including gross sexual imposition and aggravated assault. Prosecutors say the case involved three victims. Vanover was sentenced yesterday to 4.5 years in prison. The Reds will be trying to avoid a series sweep when they play the final game of a three-game series set with the Brewers tonight. I'm Heather Pasco on 1230 The Buzz.
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0: live from historic Leimert Park in Los Angeles, California. I'm Tavis Smiley, and I'm so glad to see you and me. Ah, back in stride again. Before we get started with today's show, let me invite you to follow me on Facebook and Instagram at The Real Tavis Smiley. And get updates on X, that's formerly Twitter, at Tavis Smiley. By the way, should you miss any part of today's program or want to catch up on previous shows, you can always visit thetavissmileyshow.com. 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And listen to the Tavis Smiley podcast version of this live program at your leisure. Another great show on tap for you today. In our second hour, two conversations up. First, Robin Rue Simmons, founder and executive director of First Repair, unpacks the latest blow to the reparations movement. The Department of Justice is at it again. We'll let Robin explain on the top side of our two. On the B side of our two, how do we accurately tell the story of America at 250? We'll speak with historian Sheila Vance. In our third hour, two more conversations. Up first, Harvard Law Professor Guy Uriel Charles on the recent Supreme Court ruling earlier this week that strips away yet another tool to protect minority voters. And then on the B side of our three, acclaimed worship leader Anthony Evans and rising star Caleb Carson on their new number one hit single on the Billboard Gospel chart, You're Not Finished. But in this first hour, three more conversations. Yeah, we're going to squeeze an 80-pound show into a 40-pound bag. Three dialogues in this one hour. We start in a moment with India Walton, Democratic Socialist and Senior Strategist for Roots Action. We'll then pivot to a conversation with Congressman Jamie Raskin of Maryland. And then we'll wrap the hour with my White House correspondent, Nee Quarterly Corte. Okay, all that said, to Buffalo we go. Hey, India, how are you today?
1: Hey, it's a beautiful day to be a Democratic Socialist and to be a Buffalonian and to be a New Yorker.
0: I have been talking for the last few days, this audience knows, about the rise of the Democratic Socialists in this country and whether or not this is a moment that America is prepared to wrestle with. Dr. Cornel West, your friend, my friend, was here the other day, and we talked about, he had his own take on that. But I hear it in your voice already. All I asked was, how you doing? And she's like, it's a great day to be a Democratic Socialist. Why is she saying that? In part because the news of the day after all those primaries yesterday, where in New York, of course, in Maryland, we had Wes Moore on this program yesterday. So there were primaries across the country yesterday in Utah and other places. But the top storyline, though, is that in New York, a trio of progressives endorsed by New York Mayor Zohran Mamdani won their races rather handily. And so the conversation today is on steroids about what it means that these Democratic Socialists are on the rise, hence the exhilaration that you hear in the voice of India Walton. I got 2 minutes now. I got more time. We come forward here, but just top line for me, why are you feeling so buoyed today?
1: I think the focus is on New York City in these congressional races, but I mean, we have a DSA candidate in Syracuse who's up by 82 votes right now. My assembly member is a DSA candidate out of Buffalo who won his race last night, who unseated, you know, a establishment candidate. I think that the energy is electric, and I think that what we are finding out is that Democratic Socialist candidates are not trendy. We have populist agendas that transcend party lines, and that the establishment is going to have a reckoning about who they embrace and who they choose to support and who they do not.
0: There's the word of the day, reckoning. We'll talk about that when we come forward. Is this a reckoning for these longtime establishment figures, particularly inside the Democratic Party? Is this a moment of reckoning courtesy of DSA, Democratic Socialists of America? Pleased to be kicking off this program today with a Democratic Socialist in Buffalo, India Walton, former mayoral candidate herself, now senior strategist for Roots Action. We'll get back to her in a moment. June continues. It is Black Music Month. Every day you now we do, we choose a different artist of the day. We tap into the best of their catalog for all 3 hours of the day. And today it is Demita Joe.

0: 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Not on this show. 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
6: Don't worry about me.

June, and again, that's how we do it around here. We choose a different artist of the day. We cover all the genres. Yesterday, we did reggae with Bob Marley for 3 hours, and we've done gospel, we've done jazz, we've done hip-hop, we've done blues. We cover, again, all the genres of black music on which black people have put their imprint. And we love the month of June because it gives us a chance to, again, tap into the catalog of so many great artists. And today we're playing the best of Janet Jackson all 3 hours of this program. We start today with India Walton. We'll head to D.C. in a moment from Buffalo, where she is. Talk to Jamie Raskin, longtime congressman of Maryland. And then we'll head to the White House, talk to our correspondent, Anique Quartelai-Corte. There's some breaking Donald Trump news. So there always is. Anyway, I digress on that for now. So India said a moment ago that this is a reckoning for the establishment. And there are a number of ways to take that. A reckoning for these long-term Democrats, some long in the tooth who refuse to get out of the way to make room for a different and younger generation and fresh ideas for that matter. The other beyond these individuals is the party itself and whether or not it's time for them to be shaken up. James Carville, as you recall, India suggested a year or two ago that maybe we progressives need to leave the Democratic Party. Maybe this ain't the place for us. But again, to your point of a reckoning, Zoran Mondami, in case you've just tuned in, ran the table last night. A trio of Democratic Socialists, a trio of progressives, won some

0: message, and the voters are responding to that. I don't think that the party matters as much anymore as it does. What are you going to do? What do you believe in? And it can't just be like, I'm going to fight Trump.
1: Mm-hmm.
0: Because that's been a feckless movement. We haven't seen any real, what's the word I'm looking for? Pushback, mm-hmm. I guess, mm-hmm. against the current regime, right? Our healthcare is on the line. People are suffering jobs. We have the biggest job loss among Black women in the last 50 years. Like, what are we doing here? And it's time out, and people are waiting and looking for something different. And I think it's refreshing to see that folks are not being afraid of the word socialism being weaponized against us, and really looking at platforms and what folks intend to do once they're in office.
1: You sort of tiptoed in this direction. Let me push you a little, not in an aggressive way. I want to push you, yeah, toward where I want to go here. But that is by asking you, to your mind, what is the primary distinction, the primary difference, or you can pluralize that, distinctions, differences, between the messaging that these DSA candidates are advancing right now and the messaging, the stale messaging, if you will, of Democrats right now? What's the primary difference to your mind in the messaging?
0: A lot of the messaging of mainstream Democrats is like against something,
1: mm-hmm.
0: and not what you are for. Mm-hmm. Right. And we see the messaging coming out of the DSA that's saying we are for universal health care. We are for universal child care. We are for an affordable education. We are for affordable housing and living wages and your right to join a labor union and bargain with your employer. So I think that people are looking forward to electing people who have something to stand on and not just say we're going to continuously be in this fight or flight mode, but like we're actually going to build something that cares for working class people and families and poor people and Black people and immigrants and new Americans. And that is the platform that the DSA candidates run and ran on, you know, notwithstanding that we want an end to perpetual wars and genocides, right? Like, let's not leave that out of the equation. Like, in New York, those three candidates upset three AIPAC candidates who spent millions of dollars in those races, but the voters want something different.
1: Mm-hmm. I'm glad you went there. I wanted to go there anyway. What does it mean that they didn't just win, that Mondami didn't just run the table when it comes to these DSA candidates in New York, but that they beat well-financed, in some cases better-financed, candidates who were backed by AIPAC. AIPAC has been running the table for quite some time now. As we well know, they took out Jamal Bowman, speaking of Congress, in New York. Speaking of New York, mm-hmm. they took out Cori Bush in St. Yep. Louis. In this cycle, they went after Jesse Jackson Jr. When mm-hmm. he was running for re-election re-election years later, of course, in Chicago. And there are other candidates I could point to if I had the time. They've been running things for a while. These three candidates, again, to your brilliant point, push back successfully against all that AIPAC money. How do we read that?
0: There is a quote from Bernie Sanders that says the way to defeat organized money is with organized people. And no matter how many glossy mailers you send, no matter how many commercials you put on the air, those face-to-face conversations, right? Listening to the voters and what they need and what their frustrations are always going to outweigh these large corporations. And I think that now people are beginning to see the writing on the wall, right? When you wish that your representative was Jamal Bowman, when you wish that your representative was Cori Bush, we can't keep making these mistakes again because our lives depend on it. We're losing jobs. We can't afford groceries. Gas is through the roof. People are losing their homes. Rents are going up. The only thing that we're seeing that benefits anybody under this administration is people who are ultra wealthy, and we're sick and tired of it. And we know who actually keeps this country running, and it's not them, it's us. So we need to make sure that we elect people who are going to be fighting for us and not them.
1: Mm-hmm. I'm reading some questions from listeners across the country right now.

0: Tavis, does India Walton know if these new DSA members of Congress will be part of the squad, or is there a difference between the squad and DSA candidates? Put another way, who's in the driver's seat of the Democratic Party right now, AOC or Mondani?
1: I don't know that I have an answer to that. I do know that I know both AOC, I know Zohran, like, on a personal level. I also know Brad Lander very well. And I'm confident that what's going to be driving the party is not an individual, but a collective vision and a set of values for what we want to see for our people. And our people means those who are working class, those who are poor, and those who are often left out of the political process and who are like pushed to the margins. I think that these clear affordability agendas are going to be winners in the midterms and beyond.
0: Somebody else is saying, Tavis, you keep raising this point of James Carville saying that progressives should leave the party. Indeed, he did say that. But the question may be, is it time for James Carville to leave the party, India?
1: You know, the reason why we are Democrats is because this is our party, right? Like, I don't think that leaving the party is the solution. I think that a party that responds to its constituency is the solution. So like, maybe if you think the only important thing is raising money and dropping bombs on children and ignoring the voters, you should just go to the other party and let the people who really actually care about the people be true Democrats.
0: Yep. Let me ask this question about Bernie Sanders. You raised his name earlier. I raised his name recently. Let me just say to you up front, the audience already knows this. I'm not excited about his candidate in Maine, Mr. Plattner. I have some issues with that said. I also have some issues with Bernie right now. Bernie has not been as vocal as I need Bernie to be on the gutting of the Voting Rights Act. This act being gutted is hurting black people all across this country in the South. And Bernie, to my mind, has not been as vocal about this as he needs to be. So I got some issues with Bernie right now, even though I like Bernie. Having said that, my question is, what do these DSA wins, to your point, in places across the country, what do these DSA wins say? What are they starting to say about Bernie's legacy? Bernie's getting long in the tooth himself, respectfully. But what do these wins now say? How do they get us to rethink what Bernie was saying then that we didn't want to hear? What's it say about Bernie's legacy?
1: I think that a lot of what it says is that sometimes even a loss is the planting of a seed.
0: Yes.
1: And that you don't always necessarily have to win the seat in order to win the hearts and minds. And this wave of younger, more progressive, not only candidates, but organizers, activists, and people who are like from the grassroots, who are willing to spend hundreds of hours volunteering, knocking doors, making phone calls, sending text messages, doing peer-to-peer outreach in GOTV efforts, right? Like, you know, here in Buffalo, we're organizing, getting ready to send buses down south to do voter protection, to do election protection. So I think that like the groundswell of this renewed sense of activism and of hope is the legacy that Senator Sanders leaves behind. But I also like, I agree with you, right? Plattner, there are too many layers.
0: No, it's complicated. It's complicated.
1: It is, right? And like, yeah. I think that for many of us, and a part of why you see this sort of shift to the left is because we don't want to keep having to choose from the lesser of the two evils. Yeah. Like, we just want to elect people who are good. Nope. And that's why I have been pretty silent on that, because it's like, you know.
0: Yeah, I get it.
1: Show me the good. People will say anything to get elected.
0: No, I got you. I got a quick 45 seconds here. What does what happened in New York yesterday, namely these three progressives winning these primaries in these congressional races, what's that say about the narrative that we've been stuck with, that DSA members, Democratic Socialists, only win in local races?
1: It speaks for itself.
0: Yeah.
1: It takes time to build capacity and momentum. You know, the Democrats have 250 years on us,
0: yeah,
1: right? DSA has been in existence for a very short period of time. compared to them. And I think that what has been built in that short period of time says that over the next 10, 20 years, it's only going to become larger, more popular, stronger, and better.
0: It's getting harder and harder with these primaries and these victories to argue that the DSA ain't on the march. They're not on the move, that something ain't happening here in America. Getting harder and harder to push back on that argument. So I digress for now. India Walton, former mayoral candidate in Buffalo, New York, Democratic Socialist, proud Democratic Socialist, and senior strategist now for Roots Action. India, good to have you back as always. Enjoy the rest of your day. Thanks for your time.
1: Thank you so much.
0: More of Tapping Spot when we come forward, including a conversation with Maryland Congressman Jamie Raskin.
2: Who's sitting across from Tavis this week? Leaders, legends, game changers. The people shaping the country and the culture. They come to Tavis Smiley because this is where the real conversations happen. No spin, no fluff. Just straight talk and straight answers. Tavis Smiley. Because the Kingian question, where do we go from here, starts right here.
0: What's going on, Nasty Natty? This is Tavis Smiley, and thanks for showing love. 12:30, The Buzz.
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6: One person is dead after an overnight vehicle crash in Covington. The accident happened around midnight, and the victim's name has not been released. The victim of a recent shooting in Cincinnati's Millvale neighborhood has died. Police say 40-year-old D'Angelo Thomas was hit by gunfire on the afternoon of June 14th at a location on Beekman Street. Thomas died at UC Medical Center on Monday. No arrests have been made. An arrest warrant has been issued for the suspect in a deadly shooting in North College Hill. Two people were found shot inside of a vehicle after it crashed early on Monday on Carpenter Drive. One victim died at the scene while the other survived, and there's been no update given on their condition. 43-year-old Ricky Orlando Lee is wanted on charges including murder and felonious assault. Sentencing is being ordered for former Goshen fire captain Danny Vanover Jr. pleaded guilty in April to charges including gross sexual imposition and aggravated assault. Prosecutors say the case involved three victims. Vanover was sentenced yesterday to 4.5 years in prison. The Reds will be trying to avoid a series sweep when they play the final game of a three-game series set with the Brewers tonight. I'm Heather Pasco on 1230 The Buzz.
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10: Freedom.

0: lyrics. I know we love that groove, but the lyrics to this track, Bob is saying something. I'm Tavis Smiley. That's Bob Marley. This is June. June is Black Music Month. We choose a different artist every day during the month of June. Feature the best of their catalog, as many tracks as we can squeeze in between these great conversations over 3 hours of this program. Today, we're going with Bob Marley. It's reggae all 3 hours of today's program. We'll see what tomorrow brings, but today we're going to celebrate the best of Bob Marley all 3 hours of this program. Raphael Warnock did it in Georgia. Could another black man be the next senator from the state of Alabama in the heart of Dixie? A conversation right now with the Democratic nominee for U.S. Senate in Alabama, Attorney Everett West. Attorney West, good to have you on, sir. How are you?
1: Doing well. How are you?
0: Man, if I complained, I'd be an ingrate. I'm doing well. Good to have you on this program. Let me start by saying congratulations on being the Democratic nominee in the state of Alabama. For starters, tell me how that part happened, and we'll jump from there.
1: You know, we had a ground roots organization, and we went to as many counties as we could. We talked directly to the Alabama citizens. We didn't have a lot of money. If you look at the financial reports, the Republicans had all the money, but we went and talked to the citizens. We went and talked to the voters. We talked to the people who count. We talked to the people who are suffering based on the economy and the policies and what's going on in Alabama today. And as a result of that, going and relating to the people of Alabama, we were able to come out victorious. And the Alabama people have an opportunity to come out victorious.
0: Yep. I mentioned a moment ago that Raphael Warnock did it in Georgia. Clearly, Georgia's not Alabama. Alabama ain't Georgia. But both of y'all are in Dixie. Tell me why you believe, beyond the fact that they gave you the Democratic nomination as a black man, why you believe, one, that Alabama can be turned, a little more blue, and why a black man can make that happen.
1: I looked at some information yesterday, and Alabama is trending more and more purple.
0: Uh-huh.
1: And it does not matter if you're white or black or brown. What's happening right now, everybody's paying the same price for gas.
0: Uh-huh.
1: And the prices are too high. Everybody's paying the same prices for food. You know, we have rent. We have mortgages. We have medical bills. We have medicines that we have to buy. So everybody's suffering. Everybody's is affected by these high prices. And I think we have a chance because we need change in order to help the Alabama citizens in this state. Yeah. And hopefully we'll pull some people over into our tent, and we'll be victorious in November.
0: Let me ask you a question. I want to preface this by saying I mean no disrespect by this whatsoever. I know that's a dangerous preface, I'm raising it because it is a topic of conversation, has been for quite some time now. I think you'll acknowledge that once I ask the question, but I just want to hear your response to this, because there are people who believe this, and to the extent you can push back on it, here's your opportunity. So there are certain races we look at around the country in certain states. And we see African Americans who get the nomination. And it is the case, I believe, that when they get the nomination, we ought to celebrate that. I started by congratulating you on being the Democratic nominee for the U.S. Senate in the state of Alabama. That's the sunny side, to quote the late, great Reverend Jesse L. Jackson Sr. That's the sunny side. Here's the slummy side. The slummy side is whether or not we see African Americans in certain places and spaces receiving the nomination essentially because they're sacrificial lambs. Everybody knows ain't no chance that this black person is going to win this race in this state, in this district, in this locale. And yet we run around celebrating black folk being nominated in certain spaces. Again, when there are many people believe that you're really just a sacrificial lamb. To the extent you want to push back on that, here's your opportunity to a national audience.
1: I've done some significant things in the state of Alabama. You know, I've been an attorney for 26 years. Right here in Alabama, I've been defending people on issues concerning the constitutional rights. Mm-hmm. I've gone to the 11th Circuit, the appellate federal courts, and I won on constitutional issues. I've gone to the state and federal courts where I have won on constitutional issues. So I've done this. I've done this for 26 years. Prior to becoming an attorney, I was a software engineer in Huntsville, Alabama, which is a space and defense.
0: Oh yeah,
1: capital.
0: I've been there
1: of the world.
0: I've been there many times. Been there many times. Yeah.
1: It is an up and coming and booming city. So I've worked along other space and defense individuals in Huntsville, Alabama. So, you know, I understand how the government works and government contractors work. And I think that, you know, we have a message. We have a message that affects a number of different classes throughout the state of Alabama. And again, as I stated earlier, oil and gas prices, out of pocket healthcare expenses, medications, monthly rent. The family budget is affected throughout Alabama and with a number of different families.
0: Yep. With that.
1: So I think we have a chance for that reason. And we have some Republicans who are not happy with the way that things are going. We have some Democrats who are unhappy with the way some things are going, and especially with this redistricting that's going on in Alabama. And if we can pull some independents, and get our base out and get the Republicans who are not happy with the things that are going on, we can win this race right here in Alabama.
0: Nope. I want to give you a chance to respond to that. Again, this is not a topic that is new. We see again, black folk in certain races who people say, well, I'm glad he got the nomination, but they can't really win in that state. They can't win in that district. Right. They can't win in that locale. So I want to give you a chance to respond to that. I'm glad you did. You said two things now I want to come to, when we, give you a chance rather to explain when we come forward to respond to. You mentioned redistricting. I wanted to go there anyway. We all following the story of redistricting in Alabama, and I want to get your take on that specifically since you raised it. And then I want to just ask, why politics? You have a pretty fascinating and amazing backstory of doing some incredible work in Alabama, as you laid out. I was going to get there. Glad you went there. Your backstory is pretty impressive, pretty amazing, and yet now you want to get into politics. I want to know why. So more for Everett West, who is the Democratic nominee for U.S. Senate in the state of Alabama, when we come forward here on Tavis Smiley.

0: Every day, somebody somewhere is trying to silence the truth. Not on this show. 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
1: We've done India Walsh and we've done Jamie Raskin. Now we go to Nicordalai Corte, our White House correspondent, my colleague here in L.A., with his own program, More Perfect Union, and best-selling author, professor, all that, and then some. Nee, we were just talking to Jamie Raskin. I know my time with you is tight. We're just talking to Jamie Raskin about Donald Trump and this 11th hour shenanigans. Announcing he's not going to sign this housing bill. Republicans got it across finish line with some bipartisan support, as I said a moment ago. And he has said unless they pass this SAVE Act, more restrictive rulings for voting in this country, he ain't signing this housing bill. What do you make of it?
14: Well, I think there's so much irony, Tavis. I mean, you know, the Republican nominee for Maryland governor said just this morning, he was blaming Governor Moore, saying he can't get away with blaming the federal government for what he's not done in Maryland. Well, you know, look, the president is standing in the way of some significant economic relief for everyday Americans. This is a no-brainer. And I think it was Senator Attilis this morning that said that the folks that are happiest about the president's antics this morning are Democrats. Senator Tommy Tuberville said that Trump was, quote, using everything as leverage to get the SAVE Act passed. And this is not going to bode well. This is not going to bode well for Republicans. They're heading into already significant headwinds in this midterm election.
1: Yeah.
14: There are some folks here in D.C. that speculate that this could be a Trump reaction to you know, the war powers act, a very symbolic war powers vote in Congress that he didn't like. And so, you know, we know that this president has a pattern and practice of being petty, but nobody expected that pettiness to get in the way of this rare bipartisan piece of legislation actually provide housing relief to everyday Americans.
1: How would we bet if we were betting on the question of whether or not Republicans get their backs up, whether or not he's now gotten their ire up, because they finally passed something on the issue of affordability. Housing is a significant issue. Affordability is on the minds of the American people. We know that. Republicans finally get something through, and he pulls the rug from underneath them. What's our sense of how much pushback, how much ire now he's going to get from Republicans?
14: Well, one of the things that's unclear is he hasn't said if he's going to veto the bill. He just said he's not signing the bill. It's unclear whether or not this bill will just automatically become law if he doesn't sign it. But we know that right now the president is having lunch with Republican senators on Capitol Hill who are frustrated by his latest diversion from the party's agenda. They know he's also they're also frustrated with his unclear Iran war strategy. And so the Republicans on Capitol Hill got to do something. And at some point, they got to put the oxygen mask on to save themselves or save this president. And I think it's looking increasingly more like they're going to try and save themselves.
1: New Quarterly made reference to it. Let me just put a finer point on it. Wes Moore, the governor of Maryland, was on this program just yesterday on primary day in Maryland. Just so you know, Dan Cox is the Republican. We teased him about eight Republicans running against him yesterday. That's how popular he is. Republicans, eight of them tried to take him out. The one that finished on top is a guy named Dan Cox. He was the 2022 Republican nominee for governor who was smashed, I mean thrashed, by Wes Moore. So they come back 4 years later and renominate the guy who Wes annihilated 4 years ago. So take that as you will. Wes Moore is likely going to be the next governor of Maryland. Our remaining moments with New Quarterly Quartet, we come forward here on Tavis Smiley.
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1: Tavis Smiley, Dr. Nick Cordelai Corte, our White House correspondent, just trying to get caught up on this breaking news about Donald Trump, saying he is not going to, at the moment at least, sign this housing bill that Republicans got passed because he wants them to pass more restrictive legislation when it comes to voting. It's also the case, Nick Cordelai, you've been talking about on your program, that we're also waiting on a decision from the Supreme Court about mail-in ballots. Donald Trump is not letting this issue go of, again, more voter suppression, if I can put it that way.
14: Yeah, you're absolutely right. And we're also on SCOTUS watch, decision expected tomorrow from the U.S. Supreme Court on birthright citizenship, the idea of who gets to belong, who gets to be a part of this American dream, this American experiment as American citizens at birth. Tavis, is also worth noting that the Associated Press is reporting that a federal judge has barred Trump from implementing proof of citizenship requirement to vote. This is news that's still developing. And so lots coming out of Washington today on the voting front, from the courts to Capitol Hill to down the street on Pennsylvania Avenue at the White House. Is a lot churning here.
1: Yeah, Donald Trump said earlier this year, as you well know, that Republicans ought to nationalize voting in at least 15 places. Senator, speaking of the U.S. Senate, Senator Slotkin out of Michigan has introduced a bill to bar presidents from sending troops or armed federal officers to polling places, something they've threatened to do this time around. So it seems that Congress is at least getting in the act as well on this voting on these voting rights issues, at least to the extent they can, Nick Cordelai.
14: Yeah, I mean, and the question is, you know, is it too little too late? Mm-hmm. Who knows? I mean, you and I both know that when it comes to voting in the United States, that it is a state and local matter. And for a party that has said for generations that they are about states' rights, this move is absolutely antithetical to where they've stood for a long time. So the question still remains, you know, are there enough Republicans in the party to stand up and fight for those principles if those principles stand at all?
1: Yep. Host of his own program on my home station in L.A., KBLA Talk 1580, author of a book, Kamala, the Motherland and Me, our White House correspondent, and so many other hats he wears. He's the guy you heard weeks ago when he was in Cuba broadcasting live for us from there. So he stays on the move, but slowed him down for 10 minutes at least to give us an update on what's happening at the White House right about now. Nick Cordelai, talk to you soon. Enjoy the rest of your day, sir.
14: All right. Take care, Tavis.
1: More of Tavis Smiley when we come forward.
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34: An arrest warrant has been issued for the suspect in a deadly shooting in North College Hill. Two people were found shot inside of a vehicle after it crashed early on Monday on Carpenter Drive. One victim died at the scene while the other survived, and there's been no update given on their condition. 43-year-old Ricky Orlando Lee is wanted on charges including murder and felonious assault. One person is dead after an overnight vehicle crash in Covington. The accident happened around midnight, and the victim's name has not been released. The victim of a recent shooting in Cincinnati's Millvale neighborhood has died. Police say 40-year-old D'Angelo Thomas was hit by gunfire on the afternoon of June 14th at a location on Beekman Street. Thomas died at UC Medical Center on Monday. No arrests have been made. Sentencing is being ordered for a former Goshen fire captain. Danny Vanover Jr. pleaded guilty in April to charges including gross sexual imposition and aggravated assault. Prosecutors say the case involved three victims. Vanover was sentenced yesterday to 4.5 years in prison. The Reds will be trying to avoid a series sweep when they play the final game of a three-game series set with the Brewers tonight. I'm Heather Pascoe on 1230 The Buzz.